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13: Yeah, what's going on, everybody? It is Ted Stryker. Welcome to my screwy, mixed-up countdown show, Out of Order. Every week, I'm right here in my guest bedroom playing you the top 20 songs in the nation, totally at random. Last week, Self-Aware by Temper City returned to number one. Will they be on top again today? You're going to find out at the end of the show. I've also got new music from Kings of Leon and The War on Drugs. Plus, from Shinedown, Brent Smith is going to join me as we kick it all off with the shortest song on our countdown. This is called Baby Doll, Dominic Fike, number 9.

I love that song. It is a grower from Julia Wolf, In My Room, at number 3. Out of Order is the name of the show, and I'm Ted Stryker. Besides the top 20 songs, I love to play you the coolest new music, like the latest from the Unlikely Candidates. Come on now. These are the guys who hit number 1 on the chart on this show a few years ago with the song Novocaine. The new tune is called Lil Psycho. The Unlikely Candidates are Out of Order.

0: super catchy new music courtesy of The Unlikely Candidates. Lil Psycho is the name of that track. And I'm Stryker on the way. I got music from Weezer and Joyce Manor. Plus, Kings of Leon dropped a new tune, and you're going to hear it next on Out of Order.
1: You are out of order!
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32: 11.

These are the top 20 songs in the nation. I shake them, I pour them over ice, and I serve them to you out of order. I'm your musical mixologist, Ted Stryker, and that was called I Used to Go to This Bar from Joyce Manor at number 11. Next up, the 20th biggest song from the Beaches. This is called Edge of the Earth.

We Might As Well Be Strangers. Weezer at number 6. They're in Vegas this weekend. And I'm Stryker, excited to bring you new music from Kings of Leon. Their new album drops in November. And for the first time in their history, entirely self-produced. The new tune is called My Whole World. Let's go. Kings of Leon are out of order. 29.

0: Next month, those guys will be playing the Austin City Limits Festival. Kings of Leon and their brand new song, My Whole World Is Out of Order. That's a bonus song. And I'm Stryker. Let's take a break. And then the countdown continues. We got Tame Impala. We got Noah Kahan. And we have a chart debut from Phoebe Bridgers coming up next on Out of Order.
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14: Next. 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
15: 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Just a nice latte, please. 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
14: 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Mainly working here. You?
15: 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Well, I was battling gods in the afterlife realm, and after lunch, I fought mercenaries! Ooh, could I get oat milk with that latte, please?
14: Yeah, of course.
15: 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Ooh, and I'll grab an almond croissant, too.
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you know how smart you have to be to get into Stanford? Like A++, highest level intelligence. Samir, the singer from Young the Giant, was pre-med at Stanford, and then he decided to be a rock star instead. Amazingly, it was the right call. Evergreen by Young the Giant is in at number 15 on Out of Order, and I'm Stryker. I was rejected by Stanford and UCLA, but I did graduate from the University of Arizona. That's good, right? Here's your number 5 song, Doors, from Noah Kahan. I grew up.

The eighth biggest song in the nation belongs to Tame Impala. Loser is out of order. And I'm Ted Stryker. Winner! Raise a banner. Fire off the confetti cannons. We have a chart debut from Phoebe Bridgers. I love this song. It's called Lost Boys at number 19.

0: She is so successful and so talented. And by the way, her mom's a real estate agent. That is Phoebe Bridgers and her song called Lost Boys, in at number 19 on Out of Order. And I'm Stryker. After the break, I'm going to be catching up with an old friend from Shinedown. Brent Smith joins me next.
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0: Shinedown. Brent Smith is here. Brent, for the people that may not know much about you, give us the origin story. Like, how did you become truly one of the hardest working singers in rock?
1: So I grew up in Knoxville, Tennessee, which is known for the Tennessee Vols, college town. Yep. But I'm lucky. I was a teenager during the 90s. And so, like, from like 1991 to like 1998, that was like my high school. And so, like, probably one of the most incredible times in music. And by the way, I never wanted to be anything. From the moment I entered the earth and I could like think clearly or have consciousness, from the moment I could have a thought, I always knew I wanted to be a performer. I wanted to be a songwriter. I wanted to be a lyricist. I wanted to sing. And I feel very grateful and lucky that the universe kind of propelled me in that direction. For me, Knoxville at that point in time, it had an incredible music scene. And I'll never forget it. Like, I cut my teeth on a place called Mercury Theater. I got a fake ID when I was 14 that said I was 18. So, like, I would go and play in bands, like, all over downtown.
0: At 14 years old. At 14 years old, you were doing that.
1: Yeah. I was, by the way, my parents, God bless them, man, I was not easy to raise. I was not easy to raise. But my granny instilled in me, she instilled my work ethic. The drive and the tenacity came from my granny.
0: Brent Smith from Shinedown with me, Stryker. Brent, a moment ago you mentioned how much you love 90s music. Give me your Mount Rushmore of 90s singers. Who's on there? Chris Cornell?
1: Chris is at the top.
0: Okay.
1: I mean, man, I have to. Kurt Cobain,
0: there we go.
1: He's definitely in there.
0: Do we put Layne Staley on there for you?
1: Please.
0: We gotta
1: think about we gotta get a female on there. Courtney Love. Everybody has an issue with Courtney, though.
0: I don't have an issue with Courtney.
1: I go back and listen to that. I look at that stuff, man, and I'm just like, man, those first two whole records are nuts. Let's do that. We'll put Courtney Love up there.
0: Brent Smith from Shinedown is out of order, and this is the latest tune, Young Again, and more with Brent after the tune, Out of Order.

former number one song, now at number 10. And I love that tune, Freaking Out from Dexter and the Moon Rocks. Out of Order, and I'm Ted Stryker, so excited to welcome an old friend back to the show, the frontman.

0: Young Again is the latest from Shinedown on Out of Order. Brent Smith from the band is hanging out with me. Brent, you've always been honest and authentic in everything you do. What is it, you know, for you about music that allows you to connect with so many people?
1: I use this quote a lot because I could go on and on about it, but the quote still to this day is very, very powerful and very poignant when you're talking about music and especially songs. The quote came from a guy named Nietzsche, and he said, without music, life would be a mistake. And it's interesting that the only thing that I know of that can instantaneously create an emotion in someone is a song.
0: Yeah.
1: Is a sound. And the thing about music and the thing about these songs, whether they were released 5 minutes ago or it was released 50 years ago, is that that can also evolve for you, those songs, at different points in your life. And a song at one point in your life can mean something different 10 years later. And it's just a very, very powerful. We're lucky that we have it. We're lucky that we have this language because, you know, I think there's 260 something flags now, which represents like 260 countries on this, you know, this incredible rock that is spinning in its infancy. And so there's all these different languages, but one language that holds very real and very poignant and is always there for everyone, you know, the universal language really is music. It's powerful, man.
0: He is Brent Smith from Shinedown, back on the road this winter for some very special acoustic shows. Brent, it is always great talking to you on Out of Order.
1: You are the man. Thank you so much for having me.

0: 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Plus, the incredible band The War on Drugs is back with new music. You're going to hear their new song next on Out of Order.
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0: have to go.
1: At number 12 this weekend, the great band Edge Hill. That was called Love to Go, and I'm Stryker. And according to these papers in front of me, very professional here, Self-Aware by Temper City is no longer in our top spot. Last week it was number 1. Today it slips to number 2 on Out of Order.

Coming in at number 14, Private from the Neighborhood. Let's talk about the band War on Drugs. And I'm Stryker, by the way. They are Grammy winners, excellent songwriters. They've been together like 20 years now. And for the first time in 4 years, they are back with new music. This is called Who's That? The War on Drugs is out of order.

0: Glad those guys are back. The War on Drugs, their new song, Who's That? An Out of Order, a bonus this weekend. And I'm Ted Stryker in my guest bedroom, playing you the top 20 songs in the nation. Still to come, I got music from Foo Fighters and Buffalo Traffic Jam. Plus, who scored this week's brand new number one song? The answer is coming up soon on Out of Order.
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2: Here we go. It's time for the Striker 420. My chance to put the coolest new music on your radar. Today, it's something new from Sylvan Esso. If you've been to any music festival, big one, in the last decade, there's a good chance the duo has been on the bill. Coachella, ACL, Lollapalooza, Bonnaroo, they played them all. So the new album is out. This song is called Sledge. Sylvan Esso, the Striker 420, is out of order.

0: Look at Buffalo Traffic Jam. They have the fourth biggest song in the nation. That was called Fool's Gold on Out of Order. And this is the plan. We have a new number one song at the top of our chart, and it's making Out of Order history. Find out who it is and why it's making history. Number one song is coming up next on Out of Order.
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sticking at number 7 this week. That is Almost Monday with No More Regrets, and I'm Stryker. Can you feel the anticipation in the air? I promised you a brand new number one song, and I promised you the number one song is making history. You're going to find out who it is after the number 16 song from Sam Fender. This is called

The phenomenal singer-songwriter Sam Fender in at number 16 with Rein Me In, and I'm Stryker. Let's get to the number one song. I played you the 19 biggest songs. Brent from Shinedown stopped by, and number one this week goes to Cage the Elephant. You guys, this is the 14th number one song in their history, which ties them for second all time. Beaches in Tennessee, your brand new number one on Out of Order.

0: There is only one band with more number one songs than Cage Elephant on this show. That would be Red Hot Chili Peppers. A shout out to Matt and Brad and the entire Cage Elephant crew. Beaches in Tennessee. That is number one. Again, their 14th number one song on Out of Order. I am Stryker, and that almost does it for me.
1: You are out of order.
0: 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Ted Stryker and Out of Order Show. My executive producer is the great Corey Irwin. And we're going to be back next week, if they let us, with the top 20 songs in the nation. Until then, you have been Out of Order.
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it's Mel Taylor. Just until 11. 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

Blue Monday from Orgy. I don't even like to say that because Monday will come so quick, doesn't it? The best way for you to wake up in the morning, though, is with the Woody Show. And all this week, they've got Smashing Pumpkins tickets to give away. It's 105.

iHeartRadio music festivals that we've ever done. So good over the last two nights. I know I stayed up way too late, that's for sure. But you can still watch it on Hulu and Disney+. Weezer rocked it. It's 105.9 The X. What's

it's Mel Taylor. I am about to get out of here. I hope that you enjoy the rest of your evening. I'll be back next weekend. We are Pittsburgh's Rockin' Alternative 105.9 at the X. Have a great one. Good night.

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2: 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Well, welcome. It's the beginning of another week. It is Monday. It is September the 21st, 2026. My name is Woody. That is Greg Gorey.
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2: Jeff G is here. 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Is World Gratitude Day.
4: Aww.
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3: So much fun.
2: It's weird. Like the stuff that Menace gets disproportionately excited about.
4: It's a lot.
3: Shout out to mini golf.
5: No, I love it.
4: It's actually more boring than you remember.
3: Well, you're boring then.
4: Mini golf.
2: Let's not fight yet.
5: I especially love when you do the loop to loop.
4: Yeah, the clown's mouth, right, Menace?
3: Talk about entertainment, Greg.
5: Yeah, it's fun.
2: Does Menace love miniature golf more, or does Greg like the idea of hanging out in your garage more? It's National Garage Condo Day.
4: Oh, man cave.
3: Wait, what?
2: Like people that hang out in their, they pimp out their garage.
4: Oh, okay.
5: And they have parties in there.
2: Yeah,
5: and stuff.
2: Greg hates
4: that
2: it.
4: Part. The big neon signs.
5: You have a perfectly good backyard, but let's all gather in the garage next to the oil cans and lawnmower.
3: Well, it seems
5: and
3: like
5: eat
3: you're
5: food.
3: You're talking about two different things. Like a garage condo seems like a living space.
2: Well, yeah,
3: like
2: that,
4: that's then, worse.
5: Like a converted garage.
2: Right. Exactly.
4: Right. So it's converted though. The lawnmower is no longer in there. It's now a room.
3: Right. So that's a living space, but you're talking about
5: the
3: party space.
5: I hate it when you set up like a table in the actual garage.
2: Yeah.
5: And you're sitting next to rakes and cans of Raid and then you're serving.
4: It's depressing.
2: But hold on. So
3: it's not the same.
2: Did I misinterpret this? Because I'm interpreting garage condo as more like kind of man cave, but garage. Like my neighbor.
5: I'm thinking converted.
2: My neighbor years ago turned his garage into what he called the Garage Mahal.
4: Oh, that's funny.
5: Aren't there bunk beds in there and stuff?
2: Dude, he had a beer tap in there. He had it insulated. He had TV. He had all this stuff in there.
4: Yeah, this is basic. Garage condo is like a man cave.
2: Yeah, this dude's
4: Steve. It has workspace.
2: This guy owned every gun on the planet, Greg.
5: Okay, that part's cool.
2: He had every tool on the planet.
5: But here's why I'm against it in general. Because as a grown man, you know what else you can do? Another place you can hang out, watch TV, watch the game, have beer? The living room.
4: Yeah, Greg,
5: have to have like a little
4: for
5: clubhouse.
2: Greg's again it.
9: I'm again it.
5: I'm again
9: it. If you've got any sense, you're again it.
2: Gina Grad.
4: Yeah.
2: Says Yom Kippur.
4: Oh, yeah.
2: And recycle awareness.
4: Happy fasting.
2: Yeah. Let's see. This is for the ladies. You can tell me if this is true or not. When women say they don't care about these things, they're likely lying. Agree
4: Ooh,
2: or disagree,
4: okay.
2: Ladies?
10: So anything?
8: Mostly agree.
2: Okay. I'll start.
4: Jeez, hold on.
2: We'll let Morgan. And I think we can all guess what Morgan's going to say on this one. Again, when women say they don't care about these things, they're likely lying. Height.
8: Oh, pfft. Lying
5: it's
8: bitches.
5: Like all you care about.
8: That's why I get so much height as tape because I'm the only honest one in this.
4: Wait, have you ever dated a short king?
8: Hell no.
4: Okay.
8: And I would never.
4: I dated two, and I liked them.
8: Well, you're a better person than me.
2: In the U.S., roughly 10-15% of the population is 5'11" or taller.
8: Good.
2: So the odds are significantly in your favor.
8: Yeah, not good enough.
2: And you can make up for that with how you present and carry yourself and stuff like that. Unless you're talking to Morgan.
8: Right. Listen, if I was Sammy's size, height wouldn't matter to me. I just happen to be a big old bitch.
3: Because Sammy, you've always said like you prefer short guys.
8: I do.
3: Now, is that honest?
8: Yeah.
3: Okay.
8: Yeah. No, that's 100% honest.
2: Because she's short,
10: but not shorter than you, Sammy. Yeah.
8: No, not shorter
10: of course
8: than
10: not.
8: Me.
10: See,
8: there we go.
2: So that's the thing.
4: Yeah. I even went on a date with a little person. He was super hot.
8: Oh, well, now I would do that.
2: Yeah.
8: For
2: all right, so.
5: For comedy.
2: They're lying when they say that?
4: No.
2: All right. Next one, income. When women say they don't care about income, They're likely lying.
3: Ooh.
4: I think in general, they're probably lying.
5: I think Morgan's honest about it.
8: This is tough because I think the old me would have said, no, that's the truth. But now it does matter. So I do think, they're lying a little bit.
4: I've always said the same thing to guys I dated. I don't need you to pay for me and take care of me, but I do need you to take care of yourself.
2: Okay,
4: like, I'm not your mommy.
2: So they did mention that. And this thing, a financially responsible guy with a moderate income, that's fine.
4: That's fine.
2: It doesn't have to be like a dude who's, balling.
4: I'm not your mommy.
6: Okay. Yeah, you have to be able to take care of yourself.
4: For sure. Right.
2: When women say they don't care about hair, they're likely lying.
4: Well, I think Sam doesn't care about
6: hair. I don't care about hair.
4: Yeah, same.
2: Steamboat Willie has no hair.
6: Right.
4: I get a pass, too.
2: Yeah, oh, Andy has no hair. Always got some.
4: Yeah, a little bit.
8: Yeah, I like bald guys. So, I think that's true.
10: I think it happens at a certain age. I think a certain age, women just kind of like, I'll give up on that.
6: No, I never did care, but I don't want your hair to be disgusting either. Like, I take someone who's bald over someone who doesn't wash their
4: 100%
6: hair. So, in that sense,
4: time.
6: It matters.
2: When women say they don't care about your body, they're likely lying.
4: I don't think it's an
2: being
4: age
2: like
4: thing.
2: Fat, tubby. Or like super skinny, like, those like real like beanpole looking dudes.
5: Yeah. Lucky.
8: There's nothing worse than a guy with like really skinny legs and
4: chicken legs.
8: Yeah. So I do think they're lying. It does matter.
2: It does matter. Matters doesn't matter.
6: A little bit.
2: Matters a little bit.
4: A little bit.
2: A little bit. All right. What about clothing?
6: No.
2: Even if you're a jeans and t-shirt guy, making sure your clothes are clean and don't look like they've been wadded up on the floor makes you look presentable.
4: Yes.
8: Actually true.
4: 100%.
6: Yeah, don't embarrass me.
4: Thank you.
8: Wear Louis Vuitton.
2: When women say they don't care about sexual performance, they're likely lying.
4: What? Who would say that? Who would say they don't care about sexual performance?
6: Yeah, size doesn't necessarily matter, but performance matters.
4: Yeah, do me a favor, don't please me.
2: Communicate, be present, for God's sake, make foreplay a priority.
4: Yeah.
10: So performance.
4: Yeah. No, I think that's crazy. Of course we care about that.
2: I would think so.
4: I think everyone would care about that.
2: See, this is why we're having the discussion.
4: Yeah.
2: Agree or disagree. When women say they don't care about communication, they're likely lying.
4: I've never heard a woman say that before.
10: Yeah. That is the, when you're on the dating apps, that is the number one thing that women want.
8: That
2: communication?
8: They want,
10: is communication. That
2: really?
10: Is it.
2: Ugh,
10: that,
4: yeah. They just want to get you.
2: Which is funny.
3: Exhausting.
2: My dating life is before all the apps and all that kind of stuff. But my guess is that there's a lot of guys who reach out to women and communicate with them. They don't get any communication back.
4: Yeah, but I think in general, they're just sick of being ghosted.
10: It is communication, and then they throw emotional intelligence on top of that, too. They want you to talk about your feelings with them all the time, Menace.
8: Gay.
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0: Thank you for being where you are, listening to us this morning.
1: Phones are open. 877-44-WOODY. Send us a text, if you'd like, over to 22987. Question for the parents out there. And we've brought this up before as my kids started to get into this age range. And how old is appropriate to have a phone?
3: Oh.
1: At what age?
2: That's a great question.
1: You and Andy talked about that?
3: Yeah. He has an emergency phone just because we were, you know, he has custody going back and forth. But now we don't let him use it.
1: Yeah. Even he doesn't have like an old like decommissioned phone that's just connected to Wi-Fi for like games and stuff.
3: Actually,
1: like that.
3: Yeah. I gave him one just so he can make YouTube videos.
1: That's what we did.
2: Okay.
1: And friends, that's kind of how it starts.
3: Right.
1: You have like a phone that you don't use anymore. They use it for games.
3: Exactly.
1: Or for,
3: we hear him in his room. Hey, guys. Yeah. So I'm unboxing this Pokemon.
1: Mm-hmm. Yeah. Just keep it occupied if you're at dinner or something.
4: Yeah, it's basically an iPad.
5: Yeah, my sister's 30 now, but I bought her a phone.
1: At 30? Wow.
5: No, but I bought her a phone at 13, and oh my God, like people were shocked by that back
3: 13?
5: Then.
1: Yeah. Well, at that point, yeah, if she's 30 now, back at that point, like phones were still like, what?
5: Yeah,
2: girl, you have a phone?
5: Unheard
3: of. You don't deserve this.
5: Yeah.
1: Well, a new study released suggesting that parents shouldn't give their kids a phone if they're under the age of 13. And 13 is the minimum. They say 16 is the ideal age.
3: Oh, damn.
1: The study found that for every year under 13, a kid has access to a phone and social media, that they were more likely to end up depressed, aggressive, and emotionally unstable by their mid-20s.
2: Oh, damn. Geez.
1: And that's to blame three things. Poor sleep, because kids scrolling all night. Which
2: of course.
3: I know the vibe.
1: Yeah. I can tell you for a fact that is the truth.
3: Yep.
1: Cyberbullying, just because kids are dicks.
3: Yep.
1: And then poor family relationships, because once the kids got the internet, they just kind of drift from family time.
5: See ya.
3: Well, that, and I heard the phrase, which made me really sad, and it really affected me. Give your kids social media when you want their childhood to end.
2: And
3: I was
2: that's interesting.
3: Boy.
2: Dark.
1: Now, when my son got into that position where he proved to be irresponsible for all the phone things that it could do, and we had to go down to what we call mommy daddy phone. This is actually really good. And actually, if you have younger kids and it's just for like they need to be able to get a hold of you,
3: like
1: you have complete control over the phone. It's called Gab, G-A-B-B, Gab.
2: Yeah,
1: that's the company.
2: If I had a phone, if I had kids, that's the phone they would have.
1: Yep. I set all of his contacts, who he can get anything from, any kind of associated number with any contact that I put, it won't even show up. It won't ring in.
3: Wow.
1: It won't be able to text them. It doesn't have access to the internet. There are apps, but it's only apps that have been approved. And so like you can't just jump on there and start creating social media and things like
3: great.
1: That. Yeah. Mm-hmm. Gab, look into it if you're interested. G-A-B-B, location services, you know exactly where they are. It's good. I think it's especially for younger kids, or if you have a 16-year-old, who can't get his act together. Mommy daddy phone.
3: Mommy daddy phone.
1: Yeah. I think it's great. I love it. 877-44. What? It's an Android. It's a Samsung.
3: I see.
1: It's like a Samsung A15 or something like that. Man. 877-44.

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1: Man, cops in Georgia, they're on the lookout. This family says that somebody trespassed onto their property, used their pool without permission. The security video from the house shows this guy going in the backyard, taking a dip in the pool, and then moving to the hot tub. Eventually, he gets fixated on this rubber duck that he found.
2: Okay.
1: And the cop said
3: this guy special?
1: That the guy was then, quote, intensely interacting with the duck for over 10 minutes. So he's banging this thing.
3: Hard to resist.
4: Right.
1: After he finished with that, the guy stole a bunch of towels and then took off on his bike. That's when you know someone's off no good. You know?
4: Okay.
2: That's cool.
4: Yeah, the towels.
3: Right.
1: Taking off on a bike.
4: Yeah.
3: After banging a rubber ducky.
4: Mm.
1: Yeah, they're on the lookout for this guy, but so far, no leads.
3: Oh, no.
1: Somebody better cotton swab the duck.
3: Yeah. Time for a new one.
1: Yeah, get the rape kit out and check that duck.
3: Mm-hmm.
1: Dude, people are weird, man.
3: Yeah.
4: And those are the people that should go to the island.
1: Yeah.
4: That we want to build.
1: Yep.
3: Well, that already exists. That's just not being put to use.
2: Yeah, being put to good use. Yeah.
1: See, Bess, I meant to ask you, what's your take on the whole Sydney Sweeney controversy?
5: I think isn't this like the 15th controversy with her?
1: This one seems to have a little bit more momentum. Yeah, Jeff?
2: I don't know, good jeans one was pretty bad.
1: Yeah, we were talking about it. It's like, man, this one, like, there's plenty of things that people give her crap for, but...
4: It's just weird that she does ads and then people comment about
5: it. Yeah, what are they giving her crap for? Looking hot and advertising products.
2: And also, she's not saying anything about women's sports.
5: Yeah. Right, exactly.
2: It's nothing to do with women's sports.
6: It's being marketed to dudes who gamble.
2: Yeah, it's to degenerate gamblers.
1: For some reason, we're talking about a creep. Like banging a rubber duck in someone's backyard. Yeah. And then it immediately made me think of Seabass and Sydney Sweeney.
2: That makes sense.
1: Yeah.
5: That's
1: a weird association going on in my brain.
5: Yeah, it totally makes logical sense. It's a comedy instinct you should be following. And I think you're really killing it. I think that test's really high in the market out there.
1: Have you been working with Menace on the deflection?
5: I don't know.
1: It's pretty good.
5: The reason he was laughing.
1: That's pretty good.
2: Although,
1: well, the way that Seabass talks about Sydney Sweeney, or, you know, just seems to have this infatuation with her.
5: Infatuation with the hottest girl on the planet. Yes.
2: Hottest girl on the planet. Wow.
5: Is she not the it girl / the Marilyn Monroe?
4: Yeah, she's, you're taking out of context. You're thinking that he's talking about looks. He's just talking about the most discussed.
5: Right.
4: Woman.
5: Literally, like, she's the what Megan Fox was 10, 12 years ago. Like, that's her position in society.
2: You don't mean hot, like, you find her the most attractive. You mean the most talked about
5: cute
2: girl.
5: Exactly. She's what Cindy Crawford was in the 80s.
3: Girl.
5: Yeah, exactly. Yeah. Like, this is always one of these women out there, and she's it.
1: Yeah, Menace's girl is single again.
2: Huh?
1: Lori Loughlin.
3: Lori Loughlin.
2: Oh. Oh,
4: Loughlin.
2: Yeah.
1: Yeah.
4: She in the building.
1: Well, because my wife is convinced that dude's been gay.
2: Massimo.
1: Forever.
4: Oh,
1: yeah.
4: Just because he's a clothing designer?
1: So many excuses being thrown.
3: Wow, that is a vague generalization.
4: It's just a question.
7: Right, yeah. They're divorced because he's gay, not because she went to jail for fraud that he had nothing to do with.
1: I feel like Keanu Reeves in The Matrix dodging all these excuses.
2: Backwards slow motion.
5: It sounds like reasonable explanations to me.
1: 877-44-WOODY. 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We'll be right back.
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1: Hey. Yeah.
0: That would be us. If you'd like to call in, 877-44-WOODY, you can send us a text over to 22987. A woman has been getting a ton of calls about a missing cat, you guys.
2: Oh, no.
0: It's a cat that doesn't even exist.
1: Huh?
0: And it's all because of a t-shirt as a picture of a missing cat with this woman's phone number on it.
3: Oh, no.
0: The t-shirt sold by a company who said they just went with what they thought was a random number. Here's the
2: right.
0: Here's the chick that just keeps on getting the calls, and it starts with a couple of the messages that she's been getting.
4: Hi, I think I might have found your cat Turbo.
5: Hey, I think I found your cat Turbo.
6: I just started receiving all of these random calls, and finally Jonathan answered the phone, and he's like, "Why are you calling this number? It's 11 o'clock at night." They were kind enough to let us know your number is actually on a t-shirt that I bought.
7: First thing we did was try to contact them on Instagram, and we did get a reply just saying like, "Hey, sorry about using your number, but we're not making that shirt anymore."
0: Yeah, but and the shirt's like, I don't know, why would you buy that?
1: I no clue.
0: It's like a random like blue tie-dyed looking style shirt with this missing cat poster.
1: Also,
2: and if you saw it, you're gonna call?
0: Yeah.
3: Yeah.
2: It's effective.
3: It makes no sense why they would be calling.
0: She said that she doesn't want to change her phone number though, because she doesn't want to give up the 604 area code, which apparently is pretty difficult to get.
3: Ooh.
2: Can't get rid of that.
0: You want to keep that super cool 604.
3: Oh, yeah, people are weird about area codes.
0: Oh, yeah.
2: A lot of pride about area code.
0: 877-44-WOODY. You can text us 22987. This is the

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1: All right, welcome back, everybody.
2: Hey.
1: It is The Woody Show. 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You can send us a text over to 22987. I don't know what it is, man. There's just all this stuff piling up. Things I think would be of interest to little buddy.
3: Oh.
2: Yeah.
1: Stuff for Menace.
2: All right.
1: First being that Pepsi is dropping this body care collection.
4: Really?
1: So Pepsi Vanilla Slushy Body Scrub, which sounds like Menace.
2: All right.
1: And the Pepsi Wild Cherry Body Wash.
2: Oh, I want to try that for sure.
1: So Pepsi Flavor Scented?
2: Okay.
1: Who's buying this? Like, what body? Who wants a body wash that smells like Pepsi?
2: Yeah, at Target for the longest time, they had a Girl Scout cookie like shampoo.
1: But that's what you want?
5: Yeah.
1: You can find this on the TikTok shop.
2: Okay.
1: Mm. Mountain Dew body wash, which I think I saw some of that sitting in Bort Studio over there.
2: Really?
5: Oh, yeah. My God.
1: Mountain Dew getting into the game. Everybody else, too. It's the Mountain Dew scented soap and body wash. For some reason, I'm picturing this smelling like Irish Spring.
2: I love it.
4: Yeah.
1: They say it smells exactly the way that Mountain Dew tastes.
5: Okay.
1: And this is at your favorite, man. It's at Walmart.
2: Love it.
1: Something else for little buddy. Pokemon celebrating their 30th anniversary. They're releasing a new collection of Crocs.
2: What?
1: Now, for a minute, Menace was all over Crocs.
2: Like, I still wear them every day.
1: You do?
2: Yeah, just not at work.
4: At home.
1: I haven't seen you wear your Crocs with your gibbets here in a while.
4: In a minute.
2: Yeah. I mean,
1: remember, Greg? It was like...
4: Yeah. It was
1: a big thing for a minute.
4: It was. Wait, did you say 30 years of Pokemon?
1: 30th anniversary of Pokemon.
2: They've been around for a long time.
4: I would have thought 5 years. Yeah.
1: And they're not just regular Crocs with a couple Pokemon charms slapped on them. Uh-huh. Pikachu gets a bright yellow pair with his face and ears across the front, while Gengar gets a purple version with his giant creepy smile. Mm-hmm. Jigglypuff gets the fancy treatment.
2: Yeah.
1: With a pink platform version covered in stars and musical notes. It'll cost you about $85.
4: Worth it.
2: They're going to sell the hell out of those Crocs.
4: Well, people like dumb stuff.
1: Menace.
2: Yes.
1: Some mall news.
2: Ooh, yes.
1: Malls are struggling to get people through the doors, and their solution is to charge you to get closer to them. USA Today did a report on how more and more malls are now turning the parking spaces closest to the entrance into premium paid parking.
5: Oh, no. Yeah, that'll get people to go.
4: What? Do the polar opposite.
2: I mean, I know a lot of malls that have valets.
4: Yeah.
1: You know, this sounds like it's like the airlines, like if you want either an aisle or a window seat, they charge you more.
5: Yeah, it's going to cost you.
2: But this doesn't sound like the struggling malls that are going to use this. It sounds like the ones that are
4: that
2: just
4: are
2: like
4: packed.
1: They started doing valet at a lot of malls.
5: They do.
4: They have that.
1: It's really the same thing.
4: But that's counterproductive. We want more people, so let's charge for parking.
1: Yeah. So, well, look how well that turned out for all the casinos in Vegas.
5: Yeah, right. Yeah.
4: Good.
1: 877-44-WOODY. Send us a text over to 22987. We're going to take a quick break. More Woody Show's next. 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
4: We were talking recently about some of the dumb things that teachers have heard students say.
2: Oh, yeah.
4: And when you're a parent, that's like every day. Like, kids will say or do something really dumb. But I think every parent's had this almost.

0: my God, I raised an idiot moment.
1: Yeah, you get that feeling at least once. Like, you'll be doing fine, everything seems normal, and then you see your kid do something stupid, and you think, God, I raised an idiot.
2: Yeah.
3: I have to take care of this thing for the rest of my life.
1: Yeah.
4: What have I done?
1: Yeah, so parents were asked, and we're going to make this into one of those, you know, last man standing questions, and someone will win a prize, you know, by sharing their story. So be thinking as a parent, like, what is yours? What was your I raised an idiot moment? Like, oh my God. I'll give you an example. My uncle, we went over to his house. I was an adult at this point, but it's my cousins who are my age, maybe a couple years younger. And they're in the backyard, and these are brothers. Mm-hmm. Okay. Mm-hmm. And one is holding a can on top of his head. The other one's standing about 50 feet away with a BB gun.
2: Oh, no.
3: Hell yeah.
1: How old at uncle, the time? Who's the their day. Father, my Uncle Rick, goes, oh, God. Ricky! And he starts yelling at him like, what are you doing?
4: How
1: like,
4: old were they at the time?
1: Oh, 35?
2: Oh, my God.
4: Okay.
2: Actual
5: just be a good shot. You're good.
3: Yeah, did he have his eyes closed? I mean, come on.
4: Yeah, was he wearing goggles?
1: No. No, just standing in the backyard, holding his beer can on his head, and his brother standing about 50 feet away.
6: That's amazing. You want to make sure you're drunk before you do it.
1: Yeah.
5: Well, Greg, didn't you and your brother used to throw like knives or scissors at each other?
4: Yeah, knives. And then I cut his hand, and he was pissed and tattled on me. And I thought, well, we were throwing knives at each other.
2: What did you think was going to happen?
4: All right. And this does sound like something I would do, to be honest.
2: Oh my God.
4: Like, show off your gun. You're like, oh, check out my BB gun, even though I'm 35, and I'm going to shoot one off your head.
1: This parent says, my son, while wearing his baseball hat backwards, used his hand to block out the sun while he was driving.
4: Oh. I've seen that on many occasions.
2: That's a bro thing.
1: I know, but you're the parent like, what are you doing?
2: What did I raise?
1: According to my mom, I once jammed a piece of toast into the VHS player because I wanted to see how bread was made.
2: Uh-huh.
1: But I guess a little kids say really dumb things. You know, but
4: that
1: like it's
4: 4-year
1: old. It's when they get older. Okay. So my more recent example, I might have mentioned this on the air. I think I did. Is I was having a conversation, like a good father son conversation, with my son about time management responsibilities, and you know, he's asking to do these different things, like he wants to drive, right? Which is great because so many kids his age have no interest in driving, which is
2: so
1: shocking.
2: Scary.
5: So lame.
1: We couldn't wait to drive, right?
5: Yeah.
1: But he really wants to drive, and I go, well, look, man, before I give you any additional responsibilities, you got to show that you can be responsible for the things that I already have you responsible for. Homework, assignments, studying, laundry, keeping your room clean, things like this, right? Yeah. And he goes, bruh, what does driving have to do with responsibility? And I knew right there, I'm like, this is the end of the conversation for now.
3: All right, yeah, back to painting the fence.
2: Oh my God.
1: Right.
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1: Hey. Yeah.
0: As you know, this information is not new to you. Thank you for tuning in and being here with us this morning. All of our friends are here. I'm Woody. That's Greg Goring.
2: Hi, Wood.
0: Menace.
3: What's up?
0: Gina.
4: Hi.
0: Seabass. Sammy.
5: Hello.
0: Morgan's here. Vaughn. We got Bort. We got Menji. Gang's all here.
2: Mm-hmm.
0: If you want to call in, we got the phones open. 877-44-WOODY. You can send us a text over to 22987. Now, when you have a pet, you got to figure out what to do with them when you're on vacation.
2: Mm-hmm.
0: New survey, taking a look at how dog owners feel on vacation. And people are very weird when it comes to their animals.
3: Absolutely.
0: I'm saying this as a guy who's got a suicide pact with my dog. 42% said that coming home to their dog was the best part of the trip, which makes no sense because at that point, the trip is over.
5: Right.
2: Yeah.
0: How's that the best part of the trip? Maybe it's like the silver lining of you got to go home.
4: Yeah.
5: At least I get to see my dog.
2: Lightens the blow.
0: 40% say they worry constantly about their dog while on vacation.
3: I do.
4: I worry about other people's dogs.
0: If you do, then I think you have them in the wrong place.
2: Yeah.
0: Like you're boarding them at the wrong place. You got the wrong person looking after them. The point is not to worry. You find a place that you know and you like and you trust, and the dog seems happy and friendly.
3: But it's impossible. No one will take care of your dog as good as you.
0: I disagree. The person that we have, and you guys know her, Julie.
2: Yeah, she
0: actually works here. She has a side business, like a doggy daycare. She's two blocks from the house, and my dog loves it over there.
4: Oh, that's so
0: I think
4: nice.
0: She has a better time there than she does at our own house.
2: Maybe.
0: 22% of dog owners miss their dog so much it affects their vacation enjoyment.
2: I mean, I'm with
0: you. Get the F out of here.
2: I love my dog, like, beyond words, but I don't want to rush home.
0: Yeah, exactly.
3: It doesn't affect my enjoyment, but I do think about them.
5: 19, I do, too. I want updates.
3: Yeah.
0: 19% have had their pet sitter put the dog on the phone while on vacation.
3: What does that mean? My own dog is so good at FaceTime.
0: And 52% say they wish they could explain to their dog why they can't come with them.
4: Oh my god.
2: I mean, I would like to.
4: So I have a question. So, you know, a lot of these boarding places have cameras.
5: Yes.
0: Yeah.
4: Would you, if you were going on vacation, the whole trip was to like unplug and like have a good time, would you opt in for the camera or not?
3: Yes.
4: Because I think the camera would stress me out.
3: And I have. And guess what? I ended up getting a whole boarding for free because they didn't follow my instructions.
4: See, that's what I'm talking about.
3: Because I told them, like, I have two dogs. So I said, hey, you got to separate the dogs or one dog will eat the other dog's food. And guess
2: and
3: what happened?
2: They
3: didn't do that. And my other dog lost a ton of weight.
4: Oh,
0: lucky.
4: No.
3: And I screen recorded it because I called them. I was like, hey, what happened?

0: 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Woody Show.
1: Parents, have you had your "I raised an idiot" moment? If you haven't, it's coming.
2: Oh, yeah. How can you not?
1: Everybody's got one.
2: Yeah.
1: Yeah, my kids mailed a ton of graduation thank you cards without stamps.
3: Oh, no.
1: Said he didn't know. And the post office actually mailed most of them.
2: That's crazy.
1: Yeah.
4: Really?
2: That's really nice of them.
4: That's very nice. Generous.
1: Yeah. This person said, when your sons are 20 and 27 and they decide to test the theory of suffocating someone by putting a bag over their head.
3: Oh, my God.
4: And they're late.
1: Yeah.
2: Oh, my God.
1: This one said, there was a bug flying in the hallway, and I caught my son with hairspray and a lighter shooting flames into the hall ceiling,
4: trying
1: to kill the bug, and now there's large black marks all over the hall.
2: This had to be Greg as a child.
4: I was going
2: to
4: say, we did the homemade flamethrowers.
2: Those were fun. We
4: lighter,
2: did that in the bathroom.
4: Hairspray.
3: Not in the house.
2: Oh, we did it in the bathroom.
4: We did it in the bathroom.
3: Oh, really? The magnifying glass was always fun.
4: Yeah, oh, yeah. That's fun.
1: Yeah.
3: Set so much stuff on fire with that.
1: All right. So what is your best "I raised an idiot" moment? And this is last man standing, so we'll set the time. We'll make it a quick one. Let's say 5 minutes. All right. We'll take the first call, we hear the story, we'll get the second call, hear that story, decide which one moves on.
2: Okay.
1: And then whichever one is left at the end, you're going to be the winner, and we'll get you set up with a prize. Let's go right to the phone. Say hi to Maria. Hey, Maria.
2: Maria.
5: Hi, guys.
1: Hey, Maria. All right, so what is your "I raised an idiot" moment?
5: Okay, so he is in ninth grade. The whole class was told to unplug their computers. His socket got stuck. He found a piece of metal on the floor and decided to use that to pry it out. Blew out all the circuits in the whole class. Security came through. He gets sent to the principal. I get a call. They think he did it on purpose, but it's like, do you seriously think he potentially electrocuted himself? Huh. Which is why I believe it was a mistake, a dumb idiot mistake.
2: Well, they were giving him credit by saying he did it on purpose. Yeah. Like, who's that dumb?
1: Did they charge you for any of that stuff?
5: No, they wanted him to do detention, but I was like, nah, we're gonna think about it because this just doesn't make sense that it was intentional. Like, why would he?
1: My parents would have sent him out for detention immediately.
2: Oh, yeah.
1: Idiot. All right.
3: You learn your lesson.
1: Hang on 1 second. All right. So her ninth grader blew all the circuits in the computers in class because he was using metal to pry
2: out. All
3: right.
1: The outlet. All right. Let's say hi to Nancy. Hey, Nancy.
6: Hi.
1: Hi. So what's your "I raised an idiot" moment?
6: Actually, I thought of a second one while I was listening.
1: All right.
6: First one was my son.
1: Well, you got to pick one for the purpose of the contest.
3: Yeah.
1: You got to pick one. What's your best story?
6: Let me do the second one then.
1: Okay, all right.
6: He was hiking around with his friend. He was in junior high. They both decided to urinate because they had to go to the bathroom and they were out.
1: Yeah.
6: And he urinated in a poison oak bush.
1: No.
4: Oh.
2: Oh.
3: And what happened?
6: I had to take his four kids to the doctor with this huge, enlarged little member that he had to embarrassingly show the doctor.
4: Oh, yeah. No.
3: Oh, wait,
4: nightmare.
3: It gets bigger?
1: Well, the doctors would have asked to see it anyway.
2: Yeah,
4: it could have been a broken toe.
1: I have the time pause while we make a decision. I'm not going to cut into people's time. While we make a decision here. All right, Nancy, hang on 1 second. All right, so between Maria and Nancy.
2: These are both pretty good.
4: Okay. I'm going with using metal to do the plug out of the socket because
1: ninth grade, you should know better.
4: You should know better. And in this kid's case, maybe he didn't know it was poison oak.
3: Yeah.
1: Roll around in poison oak, poison.
2: He's not a Boy Scout.
1: What's the difference between poison ivy and poison oak?
3: The leaves.
2: Sure. Two different plants.
3: Oh,
1: it's kind of like how you say firefly and lightning bug.
2: No, they're different.
4: They're different.
2: They look different.
1: Yeah.
2: But I wouldn't be able to identify them.
4: I couldn't identify them.
1: All right, so we're going with Maria?
2: Yeah, Maria.
4: Mm-hmm. Yeah.
1: All right. Hey, Nancy, thank you for the call. Just out of curiosity, what was the other story?
6: The other story was that he saw the dog scratching his nose on the carpet, and he did the same thing, and he got rug burn all up and down his face.
2: This kid. Oh, wow. Oh, my God.
3: Is he still alive?
1: Yeah, how old is this kid now?
6: He's going on 50 this month.
2: Oh, 50. Wow.
1: And what does he do for a living?
6: He's got his own business. He's highly successful. I don't know.
1: Oh, okay.
2: Okay. All right, cool.
1: It all worked out. All right, Nancy, thank you for the call. I appreciate you. All right. Let's see. Let's go to Adriana. Hey, what's up, Adriana?
7: Hi, guys.
1: Hi. So, all right, so your I raised an idiot moment.
7: So I sent my kid out to walk the dog, and I specifically told him not to use the red leash because the red leash was broken and to grab the other leash. Well, my son still grabbed the red leash, only he proceeded to tie it around the dog's harness. And then was still grabbing the other leash to just carry around while he walked the dog with the broken leash tied around the dog's harness.
2: What are they thinking? What is it?
3: That's weird.
2: Because I relate to this. My kid does this all the time.
7: I also want to add that this kid is smart enough that he skipped a grade.
2: Wow. Huh. So he's just not...
1: So maybe he thought he was smarter than the broken leash. Yeah. Like,
2: he's book smart. He's not common really sense broken. Smart.
4: This kind of reminds me of when Woody used his phone in a dark room to tell what time it was by using the phone as a light.
1: That was a momentary lapse of intelligence.
4: It's kind of like
1: momentary lapse of intelligence. All right. Adriana, hang on 1 second. All right, whose story? Between Maria with the circuits and the computers?
2: I mean, Maria's kids still almost killed everyone in school. It's got to be Maria.
4: Yeah, I'm still going with this metal in the socket.
3: The socket, because you should know better.
1: All right.
4: And this sounds like just laziness. I was like, I took the wrong leash. I'm just going to make it work.
1: Yeah.
3: It is pretty dumb, but still, yeah.
1: All right. Adriana, thank you for listening and appreciate that.
7: Bye.
1: All right. Let's go to Terry.
4: Terry.
8: Hey, guys.
1: Hey. Hi. All right. So your I raised an idiot moment.
8: Yeah. So I was home alone with my son, and I was taking a nap one day, and apparently he didn't realize that I was with him, so he thought it'd be a good idea to get a giant cardboard cutout, make a sign saying I am home alone and no one is with me or something like
2: what?
8: That and he put it outside on the street to tell the whole world
1: he's home alone,
8: even though I was home, thank God. But
2: notice these are all sons. There's a theme here.
1: All right, so, son made a sign that said, I'm home alone, put it in the front yard.
2: And you'd ask why, but there is no answer.
4: How would they ask?
1: Yeah. All right.
4: He was scared.
1: All right. Terry, hang on 1 second. Whose story?
2: I really like that, but I got to stick with Maria.
4: Yeah. Sock it.
1: All right. All right. Terry, thank you for the call. Appreciate you listening to The Woody Show. Have yourself a great day. Let's go to Vincent. Hey, Vincent.
3: Vincent.
9: Hey, Woody Show, how y'all doing?
1: Good. We're doing great. All right, so what's your I raised an idiot moment?
9: Well, I'm not too proud of this, but my oldest daughter, she thought that me getting a vasectomy was the same thing as getting her dog neutered.
1: She thought that you had your balls cut off.
9: Yeah, exactly. Ah. She turned to my wife and she goes, hey, Mom, is that how dads look? And my wife said, what do you mean? And she's like, yeah, because him and Bear have got fixed. I lost it.
2: How old was she?
9: I looked over at my... She's 24 now.
2: Oh, no. How old?
9: And it happened last year.
3: Last year.
1: Wow.
4: Oh, wow. I was going to say, give her a break if she was six.
2: Like 10. All right.
1: We'll make this quick. All right. So between Maria and Vincent, I would say Vincent.
4: I'm saying that
2: this
4: one.
2: This is a really good one. She was 23.
1: Yeah. Between those two, I mean,
3: Damn. I like the socket, though.
1: All right. I say Vincent. Vincent 3. All right, you guys are outnumbered either way. Yeah. But
4: she thought he got cast.
1: Hey, Maria, you had a very nice run. We appreciate you listening to The Woody Show. Have yourself a great day, okay?
7: Bye. You too, me love.
1: All right, me love.
3: All right,
1: we have time for one more. It's 4 minutes and 51 seconds.
4: Okay.
1: I've been pausing the time when, we make our decisions here. But let's get one more. So it's either Vincent or Brandy. Hey, Brandy.
10: Hi, how you doing?
1: We're doing great. All right, so what's your I raised an idiot moment?
10: Okay, so about 2 years ago, we took a family vacation to Kahana in Hawaii.
1: Yeah.
10: And we stayed on both sides of the island. So the first side we stayed on with the beautiful black shore and the beaches with the black sand. Right. And then on the latter half of the trip, we stayed on the other side of the island. And we was just comparing the things, how the kids like the beaches and everything. He was like, well, Mom, I like the other ocean. And I was like, baby, I don't understand. And he was like, the ocean with the black sand. And I'm like, baby, we're on an island. It's only one ocean. He was like, no, there's two oceans. And I'm like, no, baby, it's not. Until this day, that was 2 years ago, and he was 13 at the time. And to this day, he's still arguing with us about the two oceans.
2: Oh, my God.
1: All right. Hang on 1 second. All right.
4: Sounds like something Menace would say.
1: Yeah. All right. So what do you guys think? Who gets your vote?
2: That's funny, but I got to stick with my guy, Vincent.
11: Sticking with Vincent?
4: Yeah, I like both. But yeah, she was, the daughter was 23, 24. I'm sticking with Vincent.
11: Yeah, Vincent?
3: Yeah.
12: Yeah, Vincent.
11: All right.
12: Yeah.
11: Well, what do you think I'm doing here? I'm going around the room getting the vote.
3: Yeah. No, I'm trying to see if there's two oceans for real.
2: Oh, my God.
12: So what would it be?
4: Researching.
11: The Pacific and what else? What could it possibly be?
3: North Pacific Ocean, which says on the map right there.
4: Right.
11: But what's the ocean?
3: The Pacific Ocean.
11: Correct.
4: Right.
3: But there could be, then there's the South Pacific Ocean.
4: All right.
11: That's like saying, you know.
2: It's like.
11: Northern California Southern California. It's all California.
4: Still California.
11: Yeah. It's the Pacific Ocean.
3: Drastically different, but yes.
2: Okay.
11: Okay. Well, Vincent, congratulations. You are the winner from this round of Last Man Standing. Hang on 1 second. We will get all your information. Appreciate you, you listening. There's Vincent, everybody. Yeah. And then hang on. And then Brandy, thank you. Appreciate the story. It's a great story.
13: You're welcome.
11: Yeah. Either way, you got to go to Hawaii. Pretty cool.
2: Right?
11: Yeah.
3: Nice.
11: Yeah. All right. Thank you, Brandy. All right. There you go. That's how you play Last Man Standing.
2: That's so funny.
11: Yeah. I said, my kid had to sell those chocolates and didn't realize that she had to sell them, but she gave them to friends and just got boxes and boxes. Didn't tell me. And I was stuck with a $750 bill for the chocolates.
4: Good God.
11: When I explained it to her, she said, technically, I did sell them. They just didn't pay. We did.
3: Oh, okay.
2: What? She's like, it's not my money. What do I care?
3: I kind of like that move.
11: All right, more of the show's next. Hang on.
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0: 105.9 The X, rock, alternative, and your home for Pens hockey. And boom, here we are.
1: Yep.
0: Moving along with the show this morning. Thank you for being here and being a part of it. We are the Woody Show. Woody, Greg, hey. Menace, yep. Gina Grad.
2: Hi.
0: We got Seabass. Sammy's here.
2: Morning.
0: Morgan's here. She's taking your calls. We got the phones open. 877-44-WOODY. You can send us a text over to 22987. People were asked, and this time specifically Gen Z people were asked, at what age do you think someone is officially old? Okay. And what would you think? Gen Z.
3: Gen Z officially old.
0: What do they think is officially old?
4: Old. Oh, 30?
2: 30.
0: 30?
3: Oh, really? Yeah. I'll say like 45.
0: Yeah. The answer is 35. Okay. 35. 9% of Gen Zers think people stop having sex after 40. Like, you're just too old after that.
3: Okay. No way.
2: That's too old.
0: 47% of them cringe at those who party on the regular into their 30s. 63% admit to measuring their achievements against celebrities.
3: Don't do that.
0: That's a realistic way of looking at it.
3: No.
0: And 38% have already given up on becoming famous. Babe.
3: Yeah. Weird. The dream is over.
0: They also talked to some millennials about some stuff. 49% of millennials judge those over 30 for living with their parents.
3: Most people do.
0: 30% believe they've peaked too early.
3: Oh.
4: Oh, like, really?
0: Yep.
3: The high school football guy.
0: 33% of millennials already think it's too late for them to change careers. And 73% are optimistic that their best years are still ahead of them. So there's a lot of great stuff from Gary V, Gary Vaynerchuk. And he breaks it down into, you know, basically you can go through your entire 20s having no direction.
4: Yeah. 100%.
0: And you still have, when he breaks it down, like how many years you still have left just in your working life, if you go to, say, 65.
3: Yeah. Which,
0: you know,
3: an eternity ahead of you.
0: You have so much time to figure things out. There's all this undue pressure that people put on themselves to have it all figured out by whatever the age is.
3: Yeah.
0: And there's so many stories. Ricky Gervais, perfect example. Guy didn't start comedy until he was 40 years old.
2: I love that. Right.
3: Yeah,
0: he's
3: me too.
0: One of the richest guys in entertainment.
4: Yep.
0: You know, didn't even start comedy until he was 40. And there's just example after example of that stuff. So
3: yeah, he gives people hope.
0: Yeah, do something you love because you're going to be doing it for a while.
3: A long while.
0: And don't worry about peaking too early. If you've peaked with what you're doing, pivot and work on something else. Like take a different direction.
4: I just told my friend, Greg, my friend, who's also named Greg, he's been a graphic designer for like 20 years. He said, you know what? Forget it. And just bought a laundromat down the street from the radio station.
3: Which is cool.
4: Yeah, and then revamped it. It looks so cool.
0: Yeah. Laundromats and car washes are one of the lowest investment as far as like, you know, dollars you got to put into it for highest rate of return.
4: Yeah.
0: I was reading a whole article about that.
3: I would like
0: laundromats and car washes.
3: I would like to own a parking lot.
0: Oh.
3: I think that would rule.

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1: All right, so a little feedback after we did that round of Last Man Standing. Somebody said, my 13-year-old daughter thought it'd be a good idea to sneak off to her school in the middle of the night and break into the cafeteria and spray a fire extinguisher.
2: Oh, no.
1: Yeah.
3: Well, vandal.
2: It's fun.
1: She would have gotten away with it, except she saw the cameras, so she covered her face with the sweater that she wears every single day.
2: It says, like, her name on it.
1: Thinking she wouldn't get caught. And then, yeah. That, oh, my God. I wouldn't have survived that.
3: Dummy. Oh, I'd still be in jail.
1: My parents would have killed me. Let's see. My 15-year-old asked how he knew if the water was boiling.
2: Wait, what?
1: Like, how do you, like, is this boiling?
3: How do you know when it's boiling?
1: Yeah, as opposed to.
4: How do you know it's
2: super hot and bubbly?
4: I think literally every sense you have could tell you one way or the other.
1: Yeah. Well, because, you know, when it, right before it starts to go into a rolling boil. I thought it was rolling.
3: Is it roiling?
2: I think it's roiling.
3: I thought rolling.
1: I thought rolling because like when the bubble, like when something's in boiling water, it's kind of like rolling around.
3: It around.
1: I thought that's where it came from, honestly.
5: I just thought it was bubbling.
1: Is it really?
4: Yeah, rolling's correct. Let me see. Let the roiling.
1: Roiling?
3: Wow.
4: Origin.
1: I was today.
3: I thought it was
2: Royal
3: rolling.
2: Royal means turbulent and rolling means rapid and vigorous.
3: Oh, so there I guess is a rolling.
2: The same thing.
1: But what's okay. the, like, what is the, when it comes to boiling water,
2: rolling?
1: Would it be?
2: Is it
1: roiling?
2: There's a debate on it. That's all I found.
3: Oh, really?
4: Yes, yes. It's a roiling originates from the mid 16th century, meaning to churn up water, actually to make it muddy. But then, of course, churning was eventually just adopted to all kinds of churning water.
3: I'm sticking with rolling.
2: Yeah, rolling boil.
4: You'll sound silly, Greg.
1: Because we were going back and forth at one point about. Flush something out or flesh something out. It's flesh out.
4: It's always
2: flesh out.
1: Not chomping at the bit. Someone's champing at the bit.
2: Yes. But flesh out makes sense because like you're flushing out an animal from the woods.
1: But that'd be like, getting rid of it, right? Flushing would be getting rid of, I would think.
2: True.
5: I thought that was like deboning.
1: You're fleshing out an idea. Like it starts as this, but you're...
5: But that
1: you're,
5: out part, I think that they're tearing it off.
1: Well, either way, I'd never heard of what? Not rolling,
3: roiling,
1: roiling, roiling.
3: Roiling. Yeah. I had never heard
4: like
3: that.
4: Like you're roiling in the deep.
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2: Into another new hour. Phones, 877-44-WOODY. Text over to 22987. And somebody had mentioned this recently and said, hey, I haven't heard you guys do interview roulette in quite a while. And we do get pitched on guests all the time.
3: Yeah. Constantly.
2: And we saw one that that popped up.
4: Irresistible one, really.
2: Yeah, right.
3: Too good to be true.
5: Yeah.
2: And we're like, wow.
4: This guy does this?
2: Yeah.
4: Interesting.
2: Yeah, and so we figured Greg Gorey would be the perfect person for interview roulette with a psychic firefighter.
6: What? Yes!
7: Nice!
3: Just the title, Psychic Firefighter. Let's start there. What is that?
2: If we remember, recent memory serves, Greg was taking issue with, you know, like, firefighters and just...
4: He said they're all worthless.
2: And, you
3: okay,
2: know,
3: overpaid. Let's go. Yep. Mm-hmm.
2: You want to clarify?
3: We had a segment called Unpopular Opinions.
2: Right.
3: And my unpopular opinion was, if you're just like a small town firefighter... And you go to a burning building and you stand outside and hold a hose to it, big deal. And I had the caveat that you like to overlook, not big city firefighters, not ones that go into high rises, et cetera, et cetera.
5: And some would say it's the perfect example of the segment, which is controversial opinions.
3: Thank you, Gina. Yeah.
2: That was the oversimplification.
3: Right. And now this gets turned into... You might recall when Greg said he hates firefighters.
4: He just said the vast majority were not a big deal.
7: Yeah.
2: Was that true or false? I think that's what
3: the statement
2: was.
5: He's trying to figure out if there's more small towns or more big cities.
3: Yeah. I don't know how more clear I can be. Small town that you're standing outside holding a hose.
2: Yeah. And then psychic stuff. Yeah. You know, so you combine the psychic stuff with firefighters.
7: Rip.
2: Yeah. And that's this round of interview roulette. Should we just get into it?
4: Yeah. Yes. Greg Gorey is an excellent interviewer. So, of course, he's going to set us up perfectly.
2: Okay. Yeah. So, the questions for interview roulette, just to remind everybody how this works, we get pitched on guests all the time. We decide to take one of those guests up on their offer to come on the show. And we set somebody on the show up as to be the person doing the interview. And we, the rest of the people on the show, provide the person who's doing the interview with the questions they are required to ask.
3: Verbatim.
2: Whatever the question is, you've got to read it.
3: You can't sugarcoat it. You can't change it.
5: And you can't look at it ahead of time.
3: No.
2: As you can imagine.
3: Physically hands it to you when you're mid-sentence.
2: And as you can imagine, the questions that get come up with here make it a little bit awkward at times.
7: Maybe.
2: Yeah. All right.
3: You always run the risk that they'll hang up on you.
2: Interview roulette with the psychic firefighter.
8: I'm actually excited to talk to... the psychic firefighter, Andrew Radziwicz. You realized you had psychic abilities when you were a firefighter, an actual firefighter, and you had a vision of your grandma, and she had warned you not to enter this one building that you were working at, and then seconds later, the place blew up. Is that your big awakening?
9: Yeah, I mean, that was basically the big one, and that took me down this journey to put me in the place where I'm at today as being known as the psychic firefighter, yeah.
8: Being that you were a firefighter and we have your picture here, have you ever thought about doing a calendar? Because, yeah.
4: Craig, we get it. You're gay.
2: Because
7: so thirsty.
3: I was like, just get through it. I wasn't going to be like,
8: Have you ever thought about doing a calendar? Because, yeah.
9: Yeah, no, absolutely. I'm open-minded. Maybe there's other first responders or other firefighters out there that have abilities. And I know there are because I've had people reach out to me from all over the world.
4: Oh, so he's going to get his buddies.
5: Right. Okay.
3: From all over the world.
2: This is our psychic firefighter friend, interview roulette with Greg Gorey.
8: I did notice that all the video reviews selected to be on your website are from hot chicks. Did your dead grandma give you that idea?
4: Jeez, Greg.
2: Because he's a psychic.
7: Oh, yeah.
3: Rude.
2: You could probably speak with dead people.
7: Uh-huh.
4: He has a lot of testimonials. Psychicfirefighter.com, by the way.
2: Yeah, all right.
8: Nice. Did your dead grandma give you that idea?
9: Yeah. I'd say at least 90-something% of the people that come to me are female. Hmm. It is very tough sometimes to get New York City firefighters, cops, FBI agents to leave reviews. So if the ones that are listening out there that I've read, please leave a review or a video review. But nah, it seems to be mostly females that do come to me over the years.
4: Mm. I wonder why that is.
2: Where do you go to see this guy?
4: Psychicfirefighter.com.
2: Nice. Okay, psychicfirefighter.com. And what does he offer?
4: Readings. That's about it. Readings. You can get 1 hour.
3: And he's a medium, so he can contact departed loved
4: ones. Oh, right.
2: Okay. So it's not just like, telling you, ooh, there's going to be a big fire.
5: Yeah, he's not just talking about fires.
3: I don't want to mow the lawn, Seabass, but do you bring up the where he tells me where he's from?
4: Yeah, that comes up later.
3: Okay.
2: Yeah.
3: Never mind.
2: Interview roulette. Greg is doing the interview with the psychic firefighter. We provide all the questions. Here's the next question.
4: This is not a question. He's talking to Greg, and he's a psychic. When you're a psychic, things just kind of come to you.
5: Sure.
4: And this guy was just kind of sensing some things about Greg.
2: Oh, okay.
9: It's just interesting because I'm just getting some sort of connection to back home personally. So like I said, I grew up on the border of Queens and Nassau. So I don't know if it's you or somebody close to you or somebody you work with, but there's somebody you work with or somebody in that area that just pointing that arrow.
8: Well, I was born in Jamaica, Queens. I have family in Floral Heights.
9: Wow. The other thing that was just stirring up too, this is just a little random. They were showing me like a cat person. So it could be you or somebody you work with or close to you.
8: It's probably Sammy's boyfriend. He's the only one with a cat and we all think he's gay.
9: Wow.
2: Secretly. Yeah. Secretly.
3: Yeah. He brought up Queens and Jamaica. And he's like, for some reason, I was compelled to tell you that. Pretty weird.
4: But notice how he couched that. It's like either you or some of your friend or someone you work with.
5: Anybody,
4: they always throw in like that. And they give you all the openings.
3: Thrown in Chicago and it might have a chance.
4: Yeah, maybe. That's kind of cold reading works.
2: All right. So next question for the psychic firefighter, Gregory, interview roulette.
8: So Andrew, if you are so psychic, tell me which STDs I've already had and which ones I'm still going to get.
3: I like that question. That's funny.
2: That's a good one. Yeah. Which ones I still have to look forward to. All right.
9: None. That's it. No more. I wish it works. For example, I've had people come to me and I've seen things they were just not aware about in the moment. But anything pre-existing or anything you talk about, I have no idea about health things like that. I see these now.
8: All right. Well, sadly, the correct answer was gonorrhea.
4: So that's not how he can't predict or read your past.
3: Right.
4: It's just whatever's coming to him at the moment.
2: Yeah.
4: You know?
2: Yeah.
3: But so Greg was not getting a clear answer, which is good for me.
2: You're getting the questions, like, are you, because Greg, I'm imagining, is he's got, you know, like a knot in his stomach.
3: He was so extra friendly. So I kind of felt like a jerk.
2: Yeah. With these kind of questions.
3: Yeah.
2: These are good questions.
4: Yeah. How dare I call you stupid to your face?
3: Right.
4: Yeah.
2: All right. Next question. Interview roulette with the psychic firefighter.
8: Some people are skeptical of psychics. So what do you say to the scientists, researchers, people with an IQ over 50 who all claim that there's no evidence of anyone having psychic powers?
2: Yeah. What do you say about that?
4: Yeah. Anyone who's not a living, breathing idiot. How do you address them?
2: Yeah. What would you say about that?
8: No evidence of anyone having psychic powers.
9: Yeah. I was studied by a doctor at Stanford University, Dr. Gary Nolan. He was nominated for a Nobel Peace Prize. And he said to me, Andrew, if anyone says to you, you know, you're crazy or this is nonsense, just tell them you have a very interesting, awesome life that they're just not going to understand. And this phenomena is very, very real. And the psychic phenomena is connected to the UFO phenomena.
2: Oh,
4: he throws a bunch of stuff at you. So he was studied by this doctor, and this Dr. Gary Nolan, I didn't realize this, he is one of the leading UFO guys out there. And so somehow when his thing that he's really into is somehow related to your other imaginary thing that you're really into. And he's actually he's a doctor of immunology, which has nothing to do with UFOs, nothing to do with psychic, obviously. But that's how he gets his foot in the door for credibility.
6: Being a doctor.
4: Yeah. Right. So he's
3: nice.
4: He was studied by an immunologist and he told him that his psychic abilities were real. Sounds legit.
6: Hell yeah.
4: another thing, nominated for Nobel Peace Prize. The Nobel Prize Committee does not release the list of nominations until 50 years after the nomination.
6: Oh, weird. So how does he know?
5: How would you know?
4: Because you kind of make that stuff up.
6: So I was nominated as well.
2: You could say that.
4: And there's also hundreds, if not thousands, of people nominated every year for all kinds of things. So a lot of garbage going on right there.
6: Love it.
8: Have you ever thought about doing a calendar? Because, yeah.
4: Jeez, Greg.
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1: Yeah. Hey.
0: You are you. You are here. That's a good sign. The phones, they're open. 877-44-WOODY. You can hit us up with a text over to 22987. A couple pieces of Dugan news.
2: Oh, baby. Yeah.
3: A little baby.
4: Just a baby.
0: Sweetie. A new study finding that trained dogs can smell Parkinson's disease in people with 90% accuracy.
5: Wow.
0: So I've heard about cancers
5: and
0: stuff like that. Or like that video I was talking about where that dog was able to tell that the kid, the woman's son, was having like a blood sugar drop before it was even detected on the blood test.
5: Oh, wow. Yeah. But what does Parkinson's smell like?
6: And how do we know they're signaling it?
0: I don't know. Probably like butterscotch candies, I'm guessing. The research done using dogs that sniffed skin swabs taken from patients with Parkinson's and from healthy people, and the dogs were able to tell the difference in most of the cases. And they've already been trained to, you know, sniff out, like we mentioned, other stuff, cancer, COVID. But this is the first time they've shown this skill with Parkinson's.
5: It's incredible.
0: Which is pretty cool.
6: Dogs are walking miracles.
0: Some other Dugan news. A new study found that people feel significantly happier and more content when they genuinely focus on their dog, as opposed to when the dog is just merely present while the owner is doing other activities. Oh, really?
6: Yeah. So when you have a cuddle session.
0: Yeah, when you're like looking into your dog's eyes, you're like, who's a baby?
2: Sweetie.
0: You know your daddy loves you.
4: Give it
6: kisses.
0: Give you kisses on your face.
6: Right.
0: Uh-huh. Would you like a treat?
6: You ever wonder if your dog knows what a kiss is?
0: Oh, they do.
2: Oh, they're all about it.
0: She knows.
6: I hope so.
2: French.
0: Well, they're the French bulldog.
2: Yeah. Right?
0: The study showed that while dogs don't automatically boost your mood, how you interact with them does. So engaging fully with your dog just turns, you know, those regular everyday moments into these little cost-free mood boosters.
2: Yeah. Absolutely.
0: You don't even need drugs.
2: Upside down. Have you seen these videos? These are my favorite latest dog videos where they pretend there's like a home intrusion and they have food in front of the dog and they see if the dog's going to save the homeowner or they're going to go eat the food.
0: Oh,
2: and they go eat the food like 100% of the time.
0: My dog gets jealous. If I'm giving my wife any kind of attention, she gets jealous. Like if I go over there and I, you know, hug my wife or...
6: Yeah, rightly
0: like,
6: so.
0: The dog comes over and like tries to get between us.
5: Yeah, that's your girl.
0: And she's looking up at Jen like, what are you doing?
5: Yeah.
6: Get out of here.
0: This is my man.
5: Yeah. Beat it, bitch.
7: My dog gets jealous if I come home smelling like other dogs. Yeah. She won't come near me. She gives me the stink eye. She's so mad.
0: You haven't given the dog the whole speech that you have about cheaters and how it's okay?
7: No, I just change my clothes really fast and hope she doesn't notice.
0: Yeah. 877-44-WOODY. 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
1: Interview Roulette. Somebody says in the text, Interview Roulette is one of my favorites. Greg is killing it. Mm-hmm. The questions are great. They're the best. Mm-hmm. Interview Roulette.
2: So I love Interview Roulette. We need to do it way more often.
1: Well, we don't take a lot of guests for the show. But we get pitched on guests all the time. Mm-hmm. This one was just one that we had to take. Psychic firefighter.
3: It was begging
4: love
3: us.
4: Love it.
1: Yeah, and he lives in Australia.
2: Right.
1: And
2: that's awesome. A hardcore New Yorker.
4: From New York, yeah.
2: Full time in Australia.
1: Right.
5: But he has an accent.
1: Yeah.
2: Yeah, very much.
1: Oh. Yeah. That's more the New York accent, though, than...
5: No, I heard, like...
6: I did, too. I heard a little bit of Australian accent, yeah.
1: Is he trying to pick it up. Because he just moved there, right? Yeah.
5: I heard it, though.
1: He's been there for, 5 seconds.
2: Just became full-time resident.
4: How's my pie?
6: Yeah. Right. Maybe he's trying to blend in.
2: Yeah. I'm not hearing any Australian.
5: No,
1: me neither.
5: I immediately heard it in the beginning.
1: No, I didn't. I heard more New York.
6: Yeah.
5: No.
1: That's just me. All right, Interview Roulette. We wrote all the questions for Greg. Greg just has to read them verbatim, puts them on the spot, makes him feel a little awkward. Because is being super nice.
2: He's very nice.
1: Psychicfirefighter.com. And let's go to the next question, Interview Roulette.
2: My great uncle died in a toaster accident. Could we try to contact him?
7: So proactively trying to reach people, it's just all a matter of what's around or who's around. But if there's someone that is, you know, if I say, hey, I want to contact to speak to my grandmother right now, there's no guarantee that she will specifically come through. It's just whatever is around or whatever message is around that has to come through.
1: Yeah, you don't have to know if someone's home.
6: Yeah. Right. Leave a message.
4: She might be napping.
1: Yeah,
2: We could try, but we can't guarantee.
5: Yeah. I tested this with AI because I'm like, oh, this is really going to help mediums because all I typed in to AI is, does Menace from the Woody Show know anybody that has passed away? And it came back with Ralphie May.
2: Oh, wow.
5: So if I'm in the audience at one of these ceremonies, people can be asking questions. Oh. And then in the back, somebody can be on AI and be like,
1: okay,
2: feeding them the info.
4: Allegedly, that's what they already do.
1: Interview Roulette, psychic firefighter. Next question with Greg.
2: Andrew Radziwitz. He's the psychic firefighter. And as somebody who thinks that basically anyone can do what a firefighter does, wouldn't it be more efficient and basically cheaper to just let the neighbors know to run outside and point a hose at a burning house?
1: Well, that almost sounds like Greg could have wrote it himself, though.
5: I know.
4: Right? We've let other people write these, Greg.
5: Yeah.
2: I wanted to throw in one of my own there. Yeah. Get it.
1: All right. Well, what does he say to that?
2: Just let the neighbors know to run outside and point a hose at a burning house.
7: That's right. Yeah. You know, there's some neighborhoods I saw that if you don't pay your taxes and there's a fire in your house, the fire department won't come put it out. So, yeah, that's wild.
2: So you would rely on the neighbors then?
7: Because I couldn't believe that. That would never happen in New York.
4: All right.
5: So you tell me that right there, that sentence that guy just said didn't sound like he's from Australia.
1: He saw.
6: No, but he had some words. He switches back and forth between New York and Australia.
3: He's trying. He's working
4: on it. Now that you mentioned, I am hearing it. Yeah.
2: What is your favorite kind of hose? Because my favorite are manufactured in Mexico. They call them Jose's.
1: That's also true. See, Greg could have wrote that one too.
2: Very true.
1: All right, I'm going to listen even more carefully on the accent on this one. All right, here is what he says.
2: They call them Jose's.
7: Yeah, actually, I worked with a few Jose's, a few Jose's, a few Jose's. You know, I love them all and everything in between. No. I don't discriminate. If your house is on fire, you need service, I'm there to help you out. I don't care.
1: I don't care.
2: 100% New York.
1: That one sounded 100% New York.
5: Yeah, but the previous one.
1: Yeah, let me go back to that last one.
2: Just let the neighbors know to run outside and point a hose at a burning house.
7: That's right. Yeah, you know, there's some neighborhoods I saw that if you don't...
1: That's New York.
7: Pay your taxes and there's a fire in your house, the fire department won't come.
3: I think he's working on it on fire department.
1: But even so, it's a FOIA department.
4: But like neighborhoods.
7: Yeah. Come put it out. So, yeah, that's wild.
1: Wild, I hear a little bit of Australia there.
6: Yeah.
4: How's your pie? It's wild.
1: It's wild.
2: Would rely on the neighbors then.
7: Because I couldn't believe that. That would never happen in New York.
1: It would never happen in New York.
4: Oh.
1: Hey, how you doing?
5: Yeah, he's going in between.
1: Well, there you go. That is the psychic firefighter, you guys.
6: Nice.
1: Psychicfirefighter.com.
2: He's a nice dude.
1: Yeah. He'll do readings, you know.
5: Greg, you got to tell me about these hoes.
1: Yeah.
2: The Jose's that I love so much?
1: Mm-hmm. All right. Well, nice job, Greg.
2: Thanks. Right. Good questions, guys.
1: Very brave.
2: I know. Let's do it again.
1: Much braver than just pointing a hose, right?
2: Talking like this? Yeah. For sure.
1: 877-44-WOODY. 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
0: You can give us a call at 877-44-WOODY. Send us a text over to 22987. Now, I know you're listening to us, and I know what kind of station you're listening to us on.
3: Right.
0: But also know that people like more than just one type of music.
3: That's true.
4: No way.
0: People in our industry like to pretend that's not the case.
4: Yeah.
0: But we know that is that's not how things work. It doesn't work for anybody in this room like that. But I like all kind of music.
3: Yeah.
0: But for people who consider themselves to be country music fans.
3: Yes.
0: I want to know what your take is on this. There's an EDM duo named Vavo, and they're getting a lot of hate from country music fans. They are releasing a remix they did of Toby Keith's classic song, Should Have Been a Cowboy. Now, I'm seeing the word horrified.
3: Oh, no.
2: Okay.
0: Being thrown around a lot in the comments online about this. Now, if you like it, it's getting released later on this week. But here's a little quick clip, and you make the call.

0: Now I'm sure it picks up even more in like in the there's got to be a drop in there somewhere.
1: Yeah, it doesn't sound bad.
0: But that's the only thing they've released so far. Mm-hmm. It's coming out later on this week in its full version.
2: I'm enjoying it.
0: So you're not So yeah, you're not quote horrified.
2: No, I'm not horrified.
0: These people like, oh my God, Toby Keith, that he's so dead. Dramatic. You know, he died.
1: But
0: he's rolling over in his grave.
2: Oh, what?
0: But some of these country people are just such purists.
3: Yeah. Yeah. Sounded good.
0: Yeah, I'm sure it'll be fine.
1: Not believe bad. Me, some remixes can be horrific. I mean, most are.
0: Horrified.
1: Yeah. Yeah.
2: But this was totally tolerable. Yeah. Yeah.
0: Even dumbass Tyler. Dumbass Tyler's like, hey, bad.
3: Yeah.
1: I like country.
0: Yeah, and look at him.
1: Yep, true.
0: From that guy?
1: Yep.
0: Yeah. All right, so do you dig it? Yes or no? You can text over to 22987. Just want to see what you think.

0: 1059 The X.
1: We are a heavy metal band.
2: I mean, everybody knows that.
1: Wait, hold on. Where am I?
0: The Woody Show.
1: Where did that? There he is. You'll have something to say about this, I'm sure, Seabass.
3: Okie dokie.
1: Gina found this. So just as we're following up on psychics and things like that,
3: mediums.
1: This is another thing with science. It's a science thing.
4: Ooh.
1: Gina found,
4: like, psychics.
1: Yeah, Neil deGrasse Tyson.
2: Oh, yeah. Yeah, Seabass, I think this is something that is my gift to you, just because I saw it and I thought, Seabass would really love this.
1: Yeah, you'd appreciate it.
2: Yeah, this is for you.
1: Here, there's a clipper.
2: It speaks for itself.
1: Neil deGrasse Tyson.
5: 20,000 years ago, half of all humans born were dead by the age of 30. Fast forward to 1840, half of all humans born in the world were dead by the age of 35. We gained 5 years in 20,000 years.
1: Mm-hmm.
5: And every one of those people was eating organic. And the air was clear and the waters ran pure. So something else has happened since then that has nothing to do with how back to nature you are. And we call it science.
1: Yeah, so I did see a counter argument to it. I'm too dumb to remember exactly what it was, but you know, they were basically saying that, man, that's not necessarily a fair.
2: It's obviously oversimplification, but it's a good point.
6: We weren't fighting animals and stuff,
3: right? Yeah, you weren't fighting animals, and things like appendicitis didn't kill you,
1: right?
3: Or doesn't kill you, I should say. You know, a tooth infection doesn't kill you like it may have done 250 years ago. I mean, he's right. I don't see what the problem is, and I appreciate it. Neil deGrasse Tyson's a pretty good,
1: How do you feel about him in general? He's pretty
3: entertaining. Solid. He's
4: very entertaining.
3: He's one of the few podcasts that I do listen to. My only problem is his co-host is a dork.
2: No,
3: it's this comedian he brings on for comedic value, and this guy's not funny, but Neil eats it up, and this guy will make
2: Neil loves it.
3: Yeah, so I mean, I know why he's there because Neil loves him, but the guy will make like. And that's why Einstein never got laid. Neil go. That's the only part I don't like. But yes, overall, Neil deGrasse, very good. Neil deGrasse Tyson. And he raised a good point that speaking of psychics and mediums and aliens and all that stuff, is a long time ago, he stopped arguing with, for instance, flat earthers on Twitter, because he said, I could be here all day trying to pull you guys up to where we are. And you're just going to kick and fight, and no proof I can give you could ever convince me. Whereas if you showed Neil deGrasse Tyson a real life alien, or you showed him a real life piece of alien technology, that would blow his mind. That's all he would talk about for the rest of his life. But you can't do that because it doesn't exist.
2: Yeah, it's wasted calories.
3: Right. So he said, I'm going to focus more on, instead of pulling
1: morons.
3: Getting
1: morons.
3: Instead of pulling humanity up behind me, I'm going to focus more on the people that are pushing it forward. So when he interviews. The newest, which I do enjoy, he interviews an expert on biology from Columbia and the expert on space travel from Stanford.
1: To be super smart to enjoy listening to
3: No.
1: it?
3: No, yeah. they do a pretty good job. It's called Star Talk with Neil deGrasse Tyson.
6: Nice.
3: And they do a pretty good job of dumbing it down or making it conversational. Not dumbing it down, but making it conversational.
2: And he's smart, but he's also super curious. So he asks questions.
3: Yes.
1: So he's listening to that. And I met the guys from the Are You Garbage podcast at Bert and Tom's Two Bears 5K. They were cool.
6: Yeah.
1: They were cool. I told them I would love to have them on the show.
3: Oh, babes. Both things can be true.
1: I'm listening to the Are You Garbage podcast. He's listening to, some guy from Columbia about biology.
4: Neil deGrasse Tyson gets into that I can't wrap my head around. Anything that's astronomy based to me is hard to comprehend. But a lot of stuff he says to me is inspirational, especially the piece where he talks about the chances of you simply being born infinitesimal.
3: Right.
4: And miraculous. And then it made me feel better.
2: Yeah. It makes me feel better.
4: You know, just the fact that you're alive.
1: It's the perspective you get from things like that. And also that one where it starts with a person standing on a city street and just keeps zooming out.
2: Mm-hmm. Yeah.
1: And then showing just how small Earth is. And then our galaxy. And then the vastness of what's out there. And you're worried about whatever it is.
3: And what he said right there is also true. If you were born just a couple generations prior, there's a good chance you'd be dead.
6: Yeah.
3: Just because of what.

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2: At this point, why don't we just all liquidate our bank account and take the money and put it in the fire? 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
0: The Woody Show.
3: Dude, it's a weird world, man. I don't care how you slice it, how you dice it. It's a weird world.
4: What's happening?
3: Couple things. So this guy in Virginia, he was found not guilty of a 2019 murder by reason of insanity.
5: Your favorite.
3: My favorite. And he was sent to a mental hospital.
5: All right.
3: But he wasn't planning on sticking around there. He was giving this authorized 48-hour unaccompanied community pass.
6: Really?
3: Nice. Here's a guy who murdered somebody. Because he's so crazy, he pleads not guilty by reason of insanity, meaning there's no saving this person. This person is so broken, they don't even have a control over anything. It wasn't even like a heat of the moment kind of decision, and you just snapped and
7: just not
3: killed this person. You're so bat-ish crazy that you just can't. Anyway, they gave
7: Send
3: this person
7: the world.
3: An authorized 48-hour unaccompanied community pass, which Virginia law allows for committed patients, which is so dumb by itself. And what did he do? Went to the airport, bought a plane ticket, and now he's out.
7: See
6: Bye.
3: He's in Tajikistan, wherever that that is.
7: Let them deal with him.
3: Yeah. So when the 48 hours is up, didn't come back. Hospital, you know, put him on escape status. Mm-hmm. Police issued a warrant. But I mean,
4: he's out.
3: Yeah. Like, dude. God. Like,
4: so dumb.
3: Who had that idea?
6: Like, yeah, unaccompanied too.
3: Who what pitched that in the meeting? And they went, "Yep,
4: yep.
3: That's 2 days. That's a good idea." How about this story? Georgia guy, he's upset after a car dealership sold a car to their relative who is blind and has a mental disability. You're selling a car to, I mean, blind people need cars, but like, was he there with a driver? He took the bus to the Volkswagen dealership, $15,000 he had saved up. And so the salesman sold him the used Mini Cooper. And then had to drive this guy home himself because he couldn't see even drive.
7: Yeah, right. But
4: I love that dude.
7: If I'm the dealer, I'm selling it too.
3: Yeah, you got to make that sale.
7: You got to have those
4: drive quotas.
3: Yeah. Also in the news, a blind Washington man is suing Boeing, alleging that they discriminated against him and failed to accommodate his disability after offering him a job. His name is John. He's 63. He lost his vision to a rare genetic disease. Boeing offered him a machinist position. So this guy is like supposed to build planes blind. Also seems like a terrible idea.
6: Yeah.
7: Wait a minute. You left out one small detail on your resume.
3: Yeah. Anyway, he alleges that Boeing removed him from the plant during orientation, saying it was unsafe for him to remain.
4: No kidding.
7: Don't disagree.
6: So when they hired him, they didn't know he was blind?
4: He didn't.
6: Is that something you're not allowed to ask in a job interview?
3: That's a good question. I'm not sure what you're allowed and what you're not allowed to ask.
6: Can you see?
3: That's a good question.
7: Like, let's start with the very basics.
3: So now they've added a driving requirement, all the job stuff. Weed that out, I guess.
4: What's up with the sunglasses?
7: Right.
4: We're inside.
7: Do you think you're that cool?
3: Yeah.
8: I don't notice a limp. Why the cane?
3: Yeah. It's just a weird world, man. You read stuff like that story about the guy who murdered somebody by reason of insanity, not guilty. And they're like, yeah, sure. 48 hours. You got it. You got a community pass.
7: Right.
4: Wow.
3: What?
7: So if you're not guilty for the reason of insanity, you go to a mental hospital. Would it bode better with you, Woody, if they just changed the verbiage, guilty by reason of insanity,
3: yes.
7: Go to a mental hospital?
3: Mm-hmm. I hate the idea that you say not guilty. No, you still did
7: it. Take away the word not, and it would appease a lot of people.
3: Yeah, well, because you did it,
7: because you're crazy.
3: The reason you did it is because you're bad-ish crazy.
7: Right.
3: You're insane. You're literally, well, I think anybody who kills somebody's got to be a little bit crazy.
7: A little crazy.
6: Of course.
3: To be able to actually go through with it. But okay, I understand. Heat of the moment, you come in, your wife sitting on top of some other dude's face and you just, you black out. And you go, dude, I don't know what happened. All right, you might be able to rehabilitate that guy.
7: Yeah.
3: Mm-hmm. There's a chance for that dude. But somebody who's so crazy,
7: that's smearing peanut butter on stuff.
3: Yeah. And they'll, okay, so maybe not prison, fine, mental, but they don't get out. It's still a prison. It's just not, you know, Oz.
7: Yeah, yeah.
3: You know?
4: Right.
7: When I worked at a pizza place, this guy lived on what's called an honor farm. I don't know if that's still a term, but it's a low security jail, essentially.
3: Yeah. Honor farm.
7: Honor farm. And so if he had to stay late at work, he had to get permission. They had to call this number. And it was weird. But I don't know what he did to be in this honor farm.
4: Yeah, I had a DJ friend. She got to go to jail during the day, and then at
3: she
4: night
3: got to.
6: Got to, yeah.
3: Yeah. Yeah. That's how you have to look at it, right, Greg?
7: She didn't have to.
3: She got to go to jail. She gets to go to work today. She just gets to go to jail.
4: She would just go do her on-air shift, and then when she was done, just went back to jail.
7: It's bizarre.
4: Yeah. This is Morgan's hero.
6: Yeah, got to go back to jail.
1: What was the name of King Arthur?
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2: Yep.
1: Thank you for being where you are, listening to us this morning. Phones are open, 877-44-WOODY. Send us a text if you'd like over to 22987. Question for the parents out there. And we've brought this up before as my kids started to get into this age range. And how old is appropriate to have a phone?
3: Oh.
1: At what age?
2: That's a great question.
1: You and Andy talked about that?
3: Yeah. He has an emergency phone just because we were, you know, he has custody going back and forth. But now we don't let him use it.
1: Yeah. Even he doesn't have like an old like decommissioned phone that's just connected to Wi-Fi for like games and stuff.
3: Actually,
1: like that.
3: Yeah. I gave him one just so he can make YouTube videos.
1: That's what we did.
2: Okay.
1: And that's kind of how it starts.
3: Right.
1: You have like a phone that you don't use anymore. They use it for games.
3: Exactly.
1: Or for,
3: right. Mm-hmm. We hear him in his room. Hey, guys. Yeah. So I'm unboxing this Pokemon.
1: Mm-hmm. Yeah. Just keep it occupied if you're at dinner or something.
4: Yeah, it's basically an iPad.
5: Yeah, my sister's 30 now, but I bought her a phone.
1: At 30? Wow.
5: No, but I bought her a phone at 13, and oh my God, like people were shocked by that back
3: 13?
5: Then.
1: Yeah. Well, at that point, yeah, if she's 30 now, back at that point, like phones were still like, what?
5: Yeah,
2: you have a phone?
5: Unheard
3: you don't
5: of.
3: Deserve this.
5: Yeah.
1: Well, a new study released suggesting that parents shouldn't give their kids a phone if they're under the age of 13. And 13 is the minimum. They say 16 is the ideal age.
3: Oh, damn.
1: The study found that for every year under 13, a kid has access to a phone and social media, that they were more likely to end up depressed, aggressive, and emotionally unstable by their mid-20s.
2: Oh, damn. Geez.
1: And that's to blame three things. Poor sleep, because kids scrolling all night. Which
2: of course.
3: I know the vibe.
1: Yeah. I can tell you for a fact that is the truth.
3: Yep.
1: Cyberbullying, just because kids are dicks.
3: Yep.
1: And then poor family relationships, because once the kids got the internet, they just kind of drift from family time.
5: See ya.
3: Well, that, and I heard the phrase, which made me really sad, and it really affected me. Give your kids social media when you want their childhood to end.
1: That's interesting. Boy.
2: Dark.
1: Now, when my son got into that position where he proved to be irresponsible for all the phone things that it could do, and we had to go down to what we call mommy daddy phone. This is actually really good. And actually, if you have younger kids and it's just for like they need to be able to get a hold of you,
3: like emergency.
1: You have complete control over the phone. It's called Gabb, G-A-B-B, Gabb.
2: Yeah,
1: that's the company.
2: If I had kids, that's the phone they would have.
1: Yep. I set all of his contacts, who he can get anything from, any kind of associated number with any contact that I put, it won't even show up. It won't ring in.
3: Wow.
1: It won't be able to text them. It doesn't have access to the internet. There are apps, but it's only apps that have been approved. And so, like, you can't just jump on there and start creating social media and things like
3: great.
1: That. Yeah, mm-hmm. Gabb. Look into it if you're interested. G-A-B-B, location services. You know exactly where they are. It's good, I think, especially for younger kids. Or if you have a 16-year-old, who can't get his act together. Mommy
3: such
1: daddy
3: a good
1: phone.
3: Mommy daddy phone.
1: Yeah. I think it's great. I love it. 877-44. What? It's an Android. It's a Samsung.
3: I
1: it's
3: see.
1: Like a Samsung A15 or something like that. 877-44. Woody. Send us a text over to 22987. It is the Woody Show.

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1: Look, man, we've done some real lazy stuff. Real lazy. I mean, Menace got story for days.
2: Yeah, all day, every day.
1: He wanted that chair. Stand him up.
3: The lift up chair.
1: Hey, like, dude. Old people get, you know, you push a button and stands him up.
4: Yep. Okay, Menace.
2: Someone was going to give him one to me, and then I just didn't have room for it.
4: I'm highly considering a chair that has the power stand me up feature.
2: No way.
4: Because I want, like, I want an office chair / desk chair that does full, like, zero gravity recline. Because I just want to lay down and take a nappers on the chairsies. Uh-huh. And most of them also offer full power stand-up.
5: Oh, my God.
4: Because I think they're designed for old men and women who don't need to, who getting up and out and into bed is not a good idea.
5: Is it the Craftmatic adjustable?
4: Well, there's 1,000 different ones now.
1: Yeah. Well, so people are asked. I love these people are asked stuff. And they just get random people to answer the question, what's the laziest thing you've ever done? Mm-hmm. And I thought of Menace with this one, too, because this person said, I ordered DoorDash from the restaurant that's directly under my apartment.
5: Oh, my God.
1: Like, Greg, you said the other day, Greg, you said the other day, what was the, you have like a rule, like within a radius of however many minutes it takes.
3: If it's going to take me 10 minutes to drive to the restaurant, I'm picking it up.
1: See, 10 minutes, that's a lot. Yeah.
3: No, it's not.
1: Yeah, it is.
2: I had a Starbucks next to my old house, and I told you it was like 900 feet.
3: Yeah.
2: And I had
3: Starbucks. No way.
2: Yeah, and Starbucks delivered there. What, it was like $16?
3: Yeah, wow. For one thing.
2: Yeah.
1: Wasn't there like a jar of peanut butter? There was some. The ice cream. Yeah. It was the ice cream.
5: Oh,
1: it was
5: like that melted on the porch?
2: Yeah. But I forget about it. Aww. Sometimes I order stuff and I forget.
1: Yeah, but I forget how much like it was just because it was all the other fees and all the other crap that got piled on to the cost. It ended up being like $28 that he paid for a thing of ice cream.
5: For carpenter ants on the patio.
2: You want to see what's... So I have like all these addresses of like my family like under accounts. And where did I send my Zetbound? I sent it to a house where no one's at.
5: Oh, no. Oh,
2: now it's melting in 100-degree heat, so...
1: This person
2: that's an L on that
1: asked the question like, what's the laziest thing you've ever done? I put 33 seconds on the microwave instead of 30, so I don't have to move my finger.
5: I've done that. I get it.
1: Whatever, just like a random.
4: I've been advocating that literally since I was 8 years old. I think Adam Carolla does too. It's the way to live life, people.
5: It makes sense. What is that? Yeah, you're wasting too much time with moving your finger.
4: If it's not going to be 60 or 50, it's going to be 55, 66, 22, 33.
1: Yeah?
4: Yeah. It's just do that.
1: I mean, I don't like the noises that the microwave makes. I just saw it. I want to call it a hack, Seabass.
4: Don't do that.
1: God, there's something where you can make it so you can turn the beeping off.
5: Oh, yeah.
2: Mine has that.
1: It's like you push and hold something.
6: Oh. It's number 8 on my microwave.
1: Number 8?
6: Mm-hmm. On my microwave, I think it's a standard thing.
3: Push and hold?
6: Push and hold, and it'll stop the beeping.
5: Okay. Really?
1: Yeah, so the microwave will run, but you like, when you're putting the time in, and when it goes to the end, beep, beep, don't get that. Because now, I didn't know this trick before, but I will always stop it with like a couple seconds left because I don't want the beeping.
3: Right.
1: But then I have to hit the stupid stop
3: clear.
1: Or cancel
3: button
1: because I can't just leave that.
5: No.
3: I would hope not.
5: You wouldn't be able to sleep.
4: There are monsters in this office that do it all the damn time.
3: Yeah,
4: walk up to something, 12 seconds on it.
1: Yeah, no, not doing that. All right, what's the laziest thing that you've ever done? This person says, my son came over to borrow a frying pan because he didn't want to wash his.
5: Oh my God.
4: That's
5: he does not get that frying pan.
3: Just throw it away, right?
2: I wouldn't go somewhere. I'll just throw it away.
1: But then you'd have to go and buy another one.
2: No, DoorDash it, dog. Ugh.
1: Yep.
2: Dude, you know on DoorDash too, not a sponsor should be because I spent $1 billion.
1: I did know that.
2: What? On DoorDash?
1: Yeah.
2: What?
1: I get stuff that's not food.
2: No. I'm trying to tell you, they have a whole new category now for clothing. So if you open up the app, you can get Skims on there. Shout out to Skims. You can get Gap. Like all these like retail stores are on there now.
1: No, I needed a new phone charger.
2: Yeah.
1: Right. And
2: Target, Best Buy.
1: Yeah, but like it was just like on DoorDash.
2: Yeah.
1: And DoorDash delivered me this phone charger because I was waiting at the house because it was one of those window appointments. Well, I got to be there between. I'm not going to have time to go do this late. Yeah.
5: DoorDash non-food.
3: Not that long ago, non-food. I had never used Amazon. Now I'm a legal addict. I've never used DoorDash.
5: That's crazy. Oh.
3: And I would never have known that you could order non-food stuff on DoorDash.
5: Like batteries.
1: Oh, I never thought about it until I was like, oh, and then the one of the people that was working there, you could DoorDash stuff. I go, you can?
3: Really?
2: Yeah.
1: I mean, I knew food, but.
4: I pulled up apparel and the first thing, I've got a Banana Republic. I can get a suit jacket, black, for only $491.
5: Wow. Delivered.
2: Right. Oh, dude.
1: We're living in a Banana Republic.
2: here's a dumb thing. Hey, DoorDash, if you're listening, don't do this. Take this off your app. But you know those sneaker resellers? They're on there too. So yeah, okay. Bring me a $700 pair.
4: Right. Yeah, yeah. Because that's going to be your teenage son. Is the only person who's ever going to use that.
2: Yeah. Bring it to this address.
1: All right. What's the laziest thing you've ever done? Somebody said I threw away Tupperware today because it had food that had gone bad and I didn't want to clean it.
3: I would do that.
5: I have done that. Yeah.
1: I downloaded a TV remote app so I didn't have to go across the room to get it.
3: That's pretty cool.
2: I like that.
1: This one says, I slept on a bare mattress for 3 months because I was too lazy to put the sheet on. The sheet was at the bottom of my bed in the ball.
5: Girls, don't date him.
4: That is a single man move. Yes.
5: That's disgusting.
1: Yeah. This one's funny too. What's the laziest thing you've ever done? This person said, I was sick with a sore throat, too lazy to get a cough drop. So I held my mouth open over the humidifier, which, to try to soothe.
5: I totally do that.
1: You do?
5: Yes.
1: That's not a good idea.
5: Why?
1: I don't know. No, because there's the cool ones. There's the hot ones. Yeah, like the hot ones, man, will burn you.
5: No, I love it.
1: Right?
5: Get in my sinuses.
4: Yeah, no, you have cold. Yeah, there's
1: the cold ones are fine. I'm saying that if you're doing the hot, I was thinking hot at first. I'm thinking like, man, you're gonna.
5: It's warm.
1: It's steam.
5: It feels great. Yeah.
1: It's steam.
5: They have ones that you literally put over your face.
1: I have seen those, but I feel like those were built because like there's something in between like where the steam generates and where you're breathing it in. That you're just getting pure steam.
5: Whereas
1: if you're putting, if you're mouthing a humidifier.
5: I mean, my mouth isn't, my lips aren't on it, but it's pretty close.
1: You're going to like scorch your punching bag in the back of your throat.
5: Yeah, you're good.
4: I think you feel it before then.
3: I don't know if you file this under lazy or not, but Woody, I think you and I are the only ones who do this. You wake up in the middle of the night, you have to raging pee, and you don't get out of bed.
1: I'm too comfortable.
3: I'm way too comfortable. Oh, for me, it's just
1: too comfortable.
3: I'm not getting up.
1: I'm like, I'm not going to be able to recreate how comfortable I am right now.
2: Yeah.
1: I'll
2: no
1: come back to bed. I'll be like tossing and turning.
3: I could be like crowning having to pee.
5: Whoa.
3: The other one. And then I will not get out of bed.
2: I don't know how you do that.
5: Yeah.
1: Me neither, dude.
7: It's way more uncomfortable. Yeah.
5: You can never really sleep.
3: You can fall back asleep fast.
2: No.
1: Yeah. I mean, I like the.
3: Not getting up.
1: The pooing? No. The peeing, I will camel.
3: Pooing is a little bit harder.
1: No.
3: Peeing, I could camel all night.
1: Peeing hurts worse.
5: That's true. It's
1: like
5: if you're urgent.
1: If your bladder is overfilled, that's more like a piercing pain.
3: Well, even when we leave work, I have to pee. I'm like, I don't feel like it. And I just drive home.
5: Yeah. It's always a toss up if we're going to pee before we leave.
1: All right, Jess, what's the laziest thing you've ever done? Hit us up on the text over to 22987. We will take a quick break. We got some more Woody Show for you next. Hang on.
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2: Hey.
0: That would be us.
1: If you'd like to call in, 877-44-WOODY.
0: You can send us a text over to 22987. A woman has been getting a ton of calls about a missing cat, you guys.
3: Oh, no.
0: It's a cat that doesn't even exist.
2: Huh?
0: And it's all because of a t-shirt as a picture of a missing cat with this woman's phone number on it.
4: Oh, no.
0: The t-shirt sold by a company who said they just went with what they thought was a random number. Here's the
3: right.
0: Here's the chick that just keeps on getting the calls, and it starts with a couple of the messages that she's been getting.
5: Hi, I think I might have found your cat, Turbo.
6: Hey, I think I found your cat, Turbo.
7: I just started receiving all of these random calls, and finally, Jonathan answered the phone, and he's like, why are you calling this number? It's 11 o'clock at night. They were kind enough to let us know your number is actually on a t-shirt that I bought.
8: First thing we did was try to contact them on Instagram, and we did get a reply just saying, like, hey, sorry about using your number, but we're not making that shirt anymore.
0: Yeah, but and the shirt's like, I don't know, why would you buy that?
2: I no clue.
0: It's like a random, like, blue tie-dyed looking style shirt with this missing cat that? Poster.
2: Also,
3: and if you saw it, you're going to call?
0: Yeah.
4: Yeah.
3: It's effective.
4: It makes no sense why they would be calling.
0: She said that she doesn't want to change her phone number, though, because she doesn't want to give up the 604 area code, which apparently is pretty difficult to get.
3: Can't get rid of that.
0: You want to keep that super cool 604.
4: Oh, yeah, people are weird about area codes.
0: Oh, yeah.
3: A lot of pride about area code.
0: 877-44-WOODY. 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
2: All right, a couple things for Greg.
3: Thank you.
2: There's some nude news.
3: Yep.
2: People were thinking that Martha Stewart was going to release her nudes.
4: Oh,
3: well,
4: yeah.
3: Well, they thought it because she implied
4: she
3: it.
4: She said,
2: yeah. She goes, I've been thinking about releasing my nudes.
3: Nice.
5: Please do.
2: She's 85 years old. Would you look? I'd look.
3: Of course.
5: Of course.
3: Yeah.
5: I would look.
2: Uh-huh. I don't think I could rise to the occasion with it. But
6: right. I love Martha Stewart, man.
4: The only person only person in their 80s who would do it is someone who's been nipped and tucked to like all hell. It's not like she's going to be sagging and dragging.
5: Yeah, she looks good.
7: Well,
5: yeah.
7: and they always, it's always like just lingerie pictures and all these people.
2: She revealed that her nudes are it's a new line of nude lip serums.
4: Oh, there we go.
2: For her skincare. What's a lip serum?
4: It's like a lip gloss, basically.
7: Can we call it something else and sell
4: this
7: more?
4: This is exactly what Snoop Dogg did. He's like, I'm going smokeless or whatever.
2: She says that she's never had plastic surgery.
6: Yeah.
7: Okay. Sure. Why not? Mm.
2: So if she did nudes, I mean, it wouldn't be nipped and tucked to...
4: But that's the joke. She's releasing her nude lip serum.
2: All right. Yeah. And one more thing for Greg.
3: Uh-huh.
2: Aw, babe, or eye roll.
4: No.
2: All right. So Greg, the most sensitive person here on the show. Also the most romantic. Oh, maybe dumbass Tyler.
4: Yeah, he's up there.
2: Didn't we have a call? Somebody like had called in.
3: Yes, we had a voicemail and they were saying that Tyler is just a hopeless romantic.
4: Aww,
2: yeah.
6: What?
2: It was a dude too.
6: Oh.
2: Yeah, so.
6: Interesting.
2: That's right. all right, so Aw, Babe, or Eye Roll, I'll tell you the story and then we have to try to guess what Greg Gorey's reaction, not what our reaction, what Greg Gorey's reaction will be. Will it be an Aw, Babe, or will it be an Eye Roll?
5: Oh, jeez.
2: It's a news reporter. And this happened live on the air. A news reporter was proposed to. Aw, babe, or eye roll.
8: And a big surprise today for one Channel 8 Eyewitness News reporter when her longtime boyfriend showed up to propose to her.
9: I love you.
8: Oh,
9: will you marry me?
8: Oh, my God. Yes.
7: Are you crying?
5: Okay.
2: Aw, babe, or eye roll.
5: Was she an? I have a question. Was she an on-air personality, or she just happens to work at the news station?
2: She's a reporter.
5: She is a reporter.
2: Yeah, she's not like an anchor. So they just
5: pull somebody in from the writer's room and say, "Hey, just stand here."
2: Right.
4: But did they do this during like an on-air appearance?
2: Yeah, that's it. You just heard it. It was on the air. Yeah,
3: they were on a desk at the moment.
2: Yeah. All right. Aw, babe, or eye roll.
4: I know how I feel about it. I don't know how Greg feels about it. I think it's like she's trying to do her job. Get out of the way. That's not cute. It's not like, just let her finish her shift and then go do something romantic. However, Greg has thrown me before on this. And I think that he's going to like the surprise element of it. So I'm going to say, Aw, babe.
2: Aw, babe. Menace.
6: I don't think he's going Aw, babe on this one. I don't think it's that special. It's like whatever.
7: Yeah, I think this is like the fifth
6: just
7: time.
6: Like whatever.
7: This is the fifth time we've had a literal an on air thing. So I think he's like, okay, like we get it.
6: Yeah,
2: but also like I was able to sniff out an Aw, babe, where you guys all thought it was gonna be an eye roll
4: because there's
2: always those like maybe like those little tiny things that maybe catch Greg just right. Like
4: that's
2: I
4: what
2: might.
4: Saying.
2: Here's the thing. I think it's going to be an eye roll, but I think there's an opportunity for an Aw, babe because. He chose to do this. Yes, it's a public thing, but this is what she does for a living, which I'm sure she has a lot of like love and passion for her job. And it's super important and special to her. And so that's why he chose it. It wasn't like he wrote the TV station and asked to do it on the air or, you know, like one of those other type of big public spectacle things. Mm-hmm. I think because the place is important or special to her, that could be the Aw, babe, but I think at the end of the day, I'm still going to go eye roll. Sammy.
10: I also am going to say eye roll because Greg is not into the public proposals really in any way. He's never been into those. And also there was nothing romantic about the proposal. Yeah. He didn't say anything nice or sweet to her or about her. He just said, will you marry me in this big public way?
6: Again,
10: eye roll.
6: Not special.
2: Okay. Greg Gorey.
5: This is an Aw, babe, to Sammy for knowing me so well. This is a total eye roll because of exactly that. The proposal was weak AF. I love you. Will you marry me? Wow, cool. How much thought did you put into that? And I find the fact that he did it at her work to be borderline selfish. Like, why are you dragging her job into this?
4: That's exactly how I feel.
5: Trying to make a public spectacle out of it, which failed because it wasn't even a good public spectacle.
4: Couldn't agree more.
5: It was a boring proposal. What does her job have to do with it? Mm-hmm. Total gimme all the attention moment. Mega eye roll.
2: Nice.
0: Well, there you have it. There's
2: what
0: your
2: all neighbor eye roll.
7: Yeah. I hope you get divorced.
5: Right.
2: We're going to take a quick break. More Woody Show's next. 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
6: Yeah.
5: All right, Greg Gorey, parting words of wisdom, please.
7: Yeah, like Menace's grandma always says, every time you say gay or retard, a gay retard gets offended. All the time.
6: Wow.
5: My God. That's Menace.
7: I know. Jeez.
5: Well, it's the first time she said something that wasn't about sex. Is that too? Yeah, because she's sex, pounding, anal.
7: That's true. You know? Yeah, she did expand her horizons. Yeah.
5: You know what I'm saying, Matt? All right. Thank you very much, Greg Gorey.
7: Yeah, Wood.
5: Thank you so much for giving The Woody Show some of your valuable time this morning. You know, we love and appreciate you for that. The rest of you guys can suck it. Catch you back here on Tuesday. Have a great day. 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

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Boy, plenty to talk about this afternoon with Mark at 2 after yesterday's Steelers game, which ended in a loss to the New England Patriots. And tonight, the Penguins get going. Preseason game number one, but as promised right now, commercial-free X music. Foo Fighters on the way after Imagine Dragons on the X. When the

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It's falling away from me. Life's falling away from me.

0: Korn on the X after Creed and Foo Fighters on your home for rock and alternative. 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We've got Sum 41 and No Doubt coming up after Sublime and Sonata on the X.
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2: 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Thank you, thank you, thank you. 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

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Not only will he be talking about the Steelers game in Foxborough yesterday, lost to the Patriots, the Penguins starting tonight against the Buffalo Sabres, preseason game number one at PPG Paints Arena, and the Pirates in a hot streak to end the season, two games above 500. They sweep the Kansas City Royals, try to keep it going tomorrow against the Cardinals. Here's Nirvana on 105.9 The X.

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We open the 11 o'clock hour with Pick of the Litter after Bittersweet Symphony. 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

Gino are putting you in the right mood for hockey tonight on the X. That's right. The Pens get going against the Buffalo Sabres at 7 o'clock. 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

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Tim Benz telling you about Pittsburgh's top Halloween tradition, 100 Acres Manor. 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

0: Song 2 from Blur, a perfect way to remind you about the Penguins game tonight against the Sabres, preseason game number 1. Tim Benz on the X with you. Mark will talk about that in great detail, as well as the Steelers game yesterday in Foxborough. Mark and I had our Madden Monday podcast at Trib Live, which is posted right now on our podcast page and at the iHeartRadio app if you want to get it there as well, where Mark and I really got into a conversation about the Pens is what they're going to do up front to try to balance the scoring. You know, Mark was discussing the notion of maybe putting Nick Robertson up on Sidney Crosby's line, have Brian Rust play with Ben Kindle, try to distribute the talent throughout the top three lines. And that sounds good in theory, but I think they're going to default very quickly back to Sid with Raquel and Rust and probably have Novak between Gino and Igor Chinnikov. I think that leaves Ben Kindle out in the cold, even if they try to shake things up. I think that's the case. My personal preference would be to see Kindle center the line between Igor Chinnikov and Evgeny Malkin, but then if you do that, I'm not sure what the purpose was of keeping Tommy Novak, and it feels like Gino wants to play with Novak, so that's probably what they're going to do. But we'll get into all that conversation throughout the preseason and the early part of the regular season. Mark will do it daily at 2 o'clock as hockey gets into the mix now as well. Here in your home for the Pens, 105.9 The X.
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Disturbed in the noon hour on 105.9 The X, going up until 2. That's when Mark Madden takes over. Lots to discuss from yesterday's game against the Steelers. The offensive line is an issue. Third downs are an issue. DK Metcalf is a huge issue. Mark Madden will talk about all of it. 2 until 6 before the Penguins game on the X. 21 Pilots coming up. Stone Temple Pilots as well. Here's Gorillaz on the X.

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0: Lincoln Park on the X as we get ready for hockey tonight on the X. Your home for the Pittsburgh Penguins, 7 o'clock against the Sabres, PPG Paints Arena. As the preseason begins, we are putting together our Pittsburgh Penguins pullout section, our online rollout for Penguins coverage as well, getting set to go. Wrote about that this weekend, and one of the topics that came up in my preview column, Erik Karlsson, after a really good year last year, year one under Dan Muse. I think one thing that Muse had going for him last year when it came to connecting with Karlsson is that Muse simply wasn't Mike Sullivan. Whoever the new coach was going to be was not going to be Mike Sullivan, and I think that was going to make Erik Karlsson very happy. So what happens in year two now? Is the messaging still there that will reach Karlsson from Dan Muse? I don't know. I don't have the answer for that, but it's something to watch and monitor once the regular season gets going. But the preseason starts tonight. Be listening on the X and for every game throughout the hockey season here in your home for the Pens. 105.9 The X.
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Godsmack on the X. Tim Benz with you for the rest of this hour. Mark Madden at 2. We'll get things going, wrapping up the Steelers game. They lost to the New England Patriots in Foxborough yesterday. I'll be on Fox Sports Pittsburgh 970 tonight, 6 to 8. Monday night quarterback to wrap it up as well. Here's Fallout Boy on the X.

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1: Nirvana on 105.9 The X. And don't forget tomorrow in the morning when you wake up after listening to the Penguins game tonight, the Woody Show will have a chance for you to win tickets to go see Smashing Pumpkins. 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

Disturbed, Stupefy, their first single off of their first album, The Sickness, here on 105.9 The X. This is Local H, Bound to the Floor on your home for the Pens, The X.

Linkin Park getting me wrapped up here in the 1 o'clock hour. That'll do it for me. Mark coming up at 2. He's got 4 hours of great sports talk, including a preview of tonight's game for the Penguins on the ice against the Buffalo.

0: said the root of his dip in velocity is having pitched in the World Baseball Classic before the MLB season, ramping up too soon. I believe it. So the cure is, moving forward, don't do that again. But he will, because you wave that flag in the Mark's All salute and come running like you're landing at Omaha Beach, but then never have the balls to actually serve. None of the other pitchers at the World Baseball Classic saw their velocity drop. Just saying. My name is Mark Madden. I am a super genius and a real-time visionary. And I'm guessing you want to talk Stillers. It's only one game. And losing at New England is no disgrace. They were in the Super Bowl last year. Nobody had the Steelers winning going in. But it was how it looked. The Steelers looked B-A-double-D awful. Wow. Joey Porter Jr. would not have helped unless he played wideouts. The Steelers' problems are great, and they are many. Let me count the ways. Number one, the offensive line was horrific, beyond bad. It's supposed to be a strength. Right now, it's their biggest weakness. Iannaccior got to go in at right tackle. Ready or not, because Cook is a disaster, although Trey Essex on Twitter said Cook was their best lineman. If that's true, then things are worse than I thought. Number two, Rodgers is too old and immobile to play behind that offensive line. It's not necessarily his fault, and Rodgers hung in there, but it's fact, and Rodgers really isn't that good anymore. Number three, DK Metcalf is not only not a number one wideout, he just sucks, period. There's no way for that offense to overachieve with that receiving core. DK sucks, and nobody in that room can step up. Muth is a tight end, not a number one wideout, and he's hardly Gronk. Now, all the problems beyond that seem small potatoes by comparison, including the Porter situation, which we are going to talk about. McCarthy blamed himself, as a coach should do. And a lot of people on Twitter are like, yeah, everybody wanted Tomlin fired and look now, blah, blah, blah. But it's too early for that crap. And Tomlin quit, not fired, quit, and you all know why. You know what the biggest problem is? Let me backtrack. Problemo numero uno is Omar Khan ain't no GM. Art Rooney II couldn't find his rectum with a funnel. And this is a very flawed roster. We annually talk ourselves into overrating and pretending, and here we go again to quote Whitesnake. But this is a very flawed roster. I freaking hate Metcalf. That one drop was a killer. What a bozo he is. Fatanu said after the game that we better fix it or it could get ugly. And Fatanu would know because ain't nobody out there worse than him. Ain't nobody out there underachieving more than him. He looks like Dan Moore Jr. Jr. at left tackle. Like I said, it's mad and you already know that. Let's bring on Tommy Football. Tom, how do you fix that O-line, or is that not possible?
1: It might not be possible, but you got to try with Iannaccior. And you got to try with Iannaccior this week. And I know that you're putting so much pressure on a rookie there.
0: Well, that's too bad.
1: It's too bad. He's better than Cook.
0: That goes with the territory of being a first-round pick.
1: And I know you referenced Trey saying on Twitter that Cook played well. I don't care, honestly. Iannaccior has the potential to be the best offensive lineman on your team eventually. Let's start that clock running right now. Let's get him out on that field against Cincinnati this Sunday. That's the only option that you have, really, to try to fix it.
0: I'd go one step further. I'd start Iannaccior at right tackle, and I'd start Hoffman.

0: at right guard in place of Spencer Anderson.
1: It's not been a good start for him.
0: Anderson's just a backup, period. Always has been. I deep six the whole right side of the line, and I don't think you can switch back, but I'm beginning to wonder if McCarthy taking the right side and putting it on the left side was taking the right side and putting it on the wrong side.
1: Perhaps, but I think it's too early to say that that's the case. I want to see Fautanu continue to grow in that left tackle role because I think that's the role where he's going to be best at in the long run. I think again, I'm going to stick with that was McCarthy fixing a mistake from a previous coaching staff, putting Fautanu on that right side where he belongs on the left side. And Fautanu had some low lights in that game too, but I saw a cut up on Twitter of him that didn't look too bad. He's growing. I have no problems with him. Let's put it that way. There's other guys on that line I have more problems with.
0: I have a problem with him currently. You know, he's got to get better. He's got to live up to his pedigree.
1: First-round pick, you're right.
0: But, you know, he's like Broderick Jones Jr. Jr. Well, no,
1: I threw
0: in one too many juniors there. Rodgers is a problem, too, and I'm going to talk about this at great length, probably more so tomorrow, but I think they made a grievous mistake bringing him in the first place, let alone bringing him back this season. I think he's just too old and immobile to play behind that line. I actually think Mason Rudolph might do better. You can't be under siege when you're 42.
1: No, I think that Rodgers might be able to play still this one season on a team that was much better on the offensive line than the Pittsburgh Steelers, but it's a
0: much better period. He needs to be on the Vikings the way it looks. They're winning games with Carson Wentz.
1: But here's the rub, Mark. None of those teams wanted Aaron Rodgers.
0: Oh, I know.
1: None of those teams that were good enough to have him come in and win didn't want him.
0: And the Pittsburgh team should not have either.
1: Correct, because they're just not that type of team.
0: And we got a sign, but you heard he's passive-aggressive, criticizing McCarthy's play calling. They've thrown the ball two-thirds of the time in close games. That game yesterday was 10-3 in the third quarter. There was no reason to go exclusively pass as early as they did, almost exclusively.
1: One of the most egregious things yesterday when I was watching the game, I'm in here running the boards, and I look at the TV feed, and they show up the stats of the quarterbacks. Rodgers, 22 pass attempts at halftime. I was like, that's absurd. It's a 10-3 football game in the rain. What are we doing
0: because
1: here?
0: Because that's what he wants to do. He's hijacked the offense already under McCarthy. And Rodgers is incapable of that big game we talked about. I mentioned last week, 300 yards and 3 touchdowns. You need that from him occasionally. It's never going to happen. Mm-hmm. Not with that line and those receivers. And keep in mind, his stats were crappy and he threw 39 times.
1: Yeah, exactly. It will never happen. They don't have the capability to have an explosive offense this year. The quarterback's too old. There's no mobility factor when it comes to their quarterback. And that's the name of the game now, too. Think about all the great teams in the NFL and all the quarterbacks that can move and kill you with their legs as well as with their arms. Like, Burrow's almost like the minority now, where you still have like him as a traditional pocket passer, but even he can break out of it from time to time. So they don't have that aspect. Their offensive line is garbage, so they couldn't even cater to a pure pocket passer, and then the receivers just have no star power. DK's not a star. There's no one that can step up.
0: DK, let me cut you off at the pass there. DK sucks.
1: Fair enough.
0: DK. I cannot blast him strong enough. FDK, he's crap. 4 catches, 27 yards, and let's not forget, the Steelers broke their oh-so-sacred rule of no guaranteed money past the first year of the contract to give it to him. No wonder Peasy wants it. How can you give it to Metcalf and not Porter?
1: Not only with them breaking their sacred rule there with DK Metcalf, Metcalf did nothing in a Steeler uniform to earn that money. All of that was based on past things in Seattle, and he was even fading at Seattle to a point where a Super Bowl team, as you often like to point out, decided to cut bait with him and then immediately turned around and won the Super Bowl with the Offensive Player of the Year at wide receiver in Jaxon Smith-Njigba. So they knew what was going on with DK Metcalf. The Steelers, probably the only team in the NFL that wasn't wise to his decline and that he shouldn't be paid $30 million.
0: They're in trouble against Cincinnati, ain't they?
1: I think they're going to lose that game. You know what really bothered me, too? Cincinnati won a different way than they have been the past couple of years yesterday. They won 20-6. They won with defense.
0: Their defense might be average, and if that defense is average, they're going to win the division. Some breaking news from earlier today. Phil Jurkovec used to play quarterback at Pine Richland High School. He was very good, very highly recruited. Things didn't work out so good at college. Went to Notre Dame, couldn't cut it. Went to BC, couldn't cut it. Went to Pitt, couldn't cut it. And now he's no better at car theft. He stole a vehicle from the Allegheny Health Network and got caught. Maybe he can transfer to a different jail. I cracked those jokes on Twitter, and somebody said, that you're a piece of crap. You don't know what he's going through. Actually, I do. He's going through fingerprinting. And I don't feel sorry for people who have every opportunity. I mean, it's not like Djurković grew up poor. He had every opportunity, transferred from college to college to college, couldn't do it, and now his turn to this. Sorry, no sympathy whatsoever. 105.9.
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0: Greta Van Fleet on Jimmy Kimmel tonight. Can't wait to see that, playing some of their new stuff. It's time for the Hard Guy of the Week, brought to us by New Flow Men's Health. Be that guy again. The Steelers lost, but one guy who didn't wilt was Nick Herbig in a different role, too. And he got a lot done despite the loss, didn't he, Tom?
1: Yeah, he had 7 total tackles, but more importantly, he had 3 tackles for loss. And most importantly, he had the forced fumble on the Patriots' first drive. They were ripping right down the Steelers, and he popped one out of Ramondre Stevenson. Peyton Wilson recovered it.
0: If my eyes don't deceive, he's lining up very rarely on the edge, isn't he?
1: He's all over the place. It's awesome. On one of his tackles for loss, he was like in the slot corner position, playing like the nickel, and he jumped the tight end screen and just took it right down. He was awesome yesterday for the Steelers.
0: Nick Herbig, the Hard Guy of the Week, brought to us by New Flow Men's Health. Be that guy again.
1: I thought about maybe a runner-up being Christian Ellis for the Patriots because he literally broke Rodgers' back on that one sack.
0: Was that the one where he hit him from behind?
1: Hit him from behind, and the ball went like bouncing like 30 yards down the field.
0: Yeah, Rodgers hasn't been blindsided like that since Shailene Woodley told him she wanted to bang that other guy before they got married. I moved that joke further up in the show because you kind of set me up. Yeah, but we're not going to give it to opposition players, the Hard Guy of the Week, unless we're forced to. And judging by the looks of yesterday, we may well need to do that. Okay, so to recap, the O-line sucks. DK really sucks. Rodgers is really old and slow and in trouble. He looked like an old lady at a busy intersection crossing against the lights. And the defense was good but not great, Tom. I counted 6 plays of 23 or more yards allowed. And that 39-yard touchdown run to open the scoring was a killer. Drake May did not have a good day. Listen to what I say. Make things out of clay. Lay by the bay. I just feel like they could have stolen that game into the third quarter, but that's more of criticism of New England than it is a compliment to the Steelers.
1: I think their defense does deserve some compliments, though, for the way that they played in that game. You forced 2 turnovers on the road. That's big. They were up Drake May's backside all game long. I thought the pressure was immense on him, and it forced him into a lot of mistakes. You're right that you can't call it a great performance, an elite performance, because you gave up 6 explosives and you gave up a 39-yard or whatever it was touchdown run to Travion Henderson. And Henderson overall had a pretty good day. He had over 70 yards on 16 carries. He was really a stabilizing force for that Pats offense. The lack of compliment whatsoever from the offensive side of the ball is squarely to blame for the reason.
0: No question. And Watt had a sack and a half. I guess he's the best player ever again.
1: Yeah, I mean, it was a sack and a half, but I think you could have had a little bit more impact from T.J. Watt. Is that weird to say, even though it was a great performance from him?
0: He's doing his job. He's 3.5 sacks through the 2 games. So, no, the defense was better than the offense. I'll give it that for sure.
1: And I like how the defense, Mark, seems to be getting better as the game goes on. Do you notice that lately? I mean, it's a 2-week sample size, but they were worse in giving up more explosives earlier in that game, including the Henderson touchdown run. They got better later in that football game. I don't think they would have let the Pats score another point after 13. They were going to hold there and hope the offense could catch up, and then the offense double-crossed them.
0: What was your take on Rodgers kind of questioning McCarthy's play calling in very passive-aggressive fashion? We'll play that soundbite in just a little bit. I would say, okay, Aaron, you call all the plays. I'd put it all on Grandpa Game Manager, who is really hijacking the offense. I'm sorry, when I see that they've thrown the ball 2/3 of the time when both games were close, that's Rodgers changing plays, and that's okay. You trust him to do that, but then let him just take the playbook and all the play calling, period.
1: Yeah, I thought, you know, way too early to be doing that if you're Aaron Rodgers, but unsurprising that you did it if you're
0: Aaron Rodgers. He's in this for himself, period. And here's the thing, he's a coward back there. I know he got drilled a bunch yesterday. That's because he couldn't help it.
1: The double clutching, right? Yeah, see that.
0: He's still dumping the ball off the minute anybody's near him. The thing is, the O-line's so bad, they got near him so quick, he couldn't dump it off a lot of the time.
1: That is what I think is the most disturbing thing, Mark, is that we're never going to get to really experience the full Mike McCarthy offense this year. And I don't know if you heard him in the post game yesterday saying that the volume's got to go down because we just can't handle it. It's going to be an offense that looked a lot like the offense last year. The only successful things that they did were dumping the balls off to the backs and going to tight ends. That's what they're going to have to morph into as early as next week.
0: It's way too early for a lot of stuff, not least saying they miss Tomlin, because they don't.
1: They don't.
0: It's way too early to say they're donezo, that they're a bad team.
1: Right.
0: But if we're going by the two-week sample, they look more like a bottom five team than a playoff team.
1: Offensively speaking, without question. And I just think for the time being, your only way that you're going to get wins is if you kind of morph into that Arthur Smith-ish offense, not completely that direction, but dumping the ball off, screen game, short stuff. McCarthy doesn't want to do that. He said after the game, I don't like the dink and dunk, but he has to.
0: I don't want to do that either.
1: He has to. He has no choice. He has a bad offensive line.
0: You know what the choice is? Go 5-12 and draft somebody who can really play quarterback.
1: But you know that's not a choice for him with that owner.
0: Yeah, he might not have a choice no matter how he...
1: just the team he has.
0: I feel bad about it no matter how he deploys that offense. Rodgers... Again, I'm giving away tomorrow's show. They made a grave error bringing him in the first place, and a bigger one bringing him back this year, not just because he's too old to function behind that line and really in this league, I think. I don't think you could put him on any team and he'd be any good now. The idea that he was on a contender, he'd get things done. No, he would not. You know how I know that? Because none of the contenders that needed a quarterback called him. But this is just... an awful mistake having him here, and it prevents you from moving forward in any way.
1: I completely agree. And again, I'll keep harping on this. Mobility is key when it comes to the modern quarterback position. You can find a couple of examples that aren't the case, but most of the good quarterbacks can kill you with their legs. You just saw one of them on the other side of the ball yesterday for the Patriots. He can hurt you with his mobility. And the Steelers, not having that plus a terrible offensive line, that's an equation that leads to failure every time, every single time.
0: Yeah, I'm just, it's not that they're 1-1. It's not that they could have lost to Atlanta. It's not that they were never really in the game yesterday. It's not that there's no hope moving forward. It's just how they look so far. There's no denying how bad they look. And that included barely beating Atlanta, a game where if it wasn't for TJ Watt's pick six, they very easily and probably would have lost.
1: And you know, you look at what Carolina did to the Falcons in Atlanta yesterday, 34-3. Cooper Rush didn't even make it through the football game. He got benched for some guy named Jack Strand, who then threw a pick six. Like, Atlanta is well on their way to the Arch Manning sweepstakes, and you let them in that game until the very end last Sunday.
0: Atlanta refused to. He'll refuse to go to Atlanta.
1: You think he won't go to Atlanta?
0: What are
1: the teams he'll go to?
0: I think he's going to go exactly where he wants. I think he'll finagle.
1: He's got
0: that.
1: Like one team in mind in particular.
0: Because this isn't his last year of college eligibility, right?
1: He can go back. Yep.
0: Just go back.
1: I think he has two more years after this, in fact.
0: He's going to go exactly where he wants to go. You know what else is really frustrating about I think this year will prove, and they won't act on it. This year will prove Omar Khan is utterly incompetent. Who said that first? Me, Mark Madden, the super genius. That's who. But he's utterly incompetent. And let me give you a couple examples.
1: Yeah.
0: Look at all the holes in this roster. And he drafted a kick returner in the fourth round. Arguably another one in the seventh round with Eli Heidenreich.
1: And at a position.
0: And the seventh round pick don't matter. The fourth round pick could matter.
1: The kick returner also occupies a position at wide receiver, which I think has been Omar Khan's biggest flaw. That's the biggest hole that he's never addressed, is the wide receiver depth. Mark, anytime a guy gets hurt, they go to absolute crap offensively. Pittman's out. There was nothing that they could do with the passing game.
0: And look at the draft capital spent on the offensive line with Jones and it looks terrible. It looks terrible. They're implementing the Waddle philosophy, but the GM, I mean, not that Andy doesn't have any input on those picks at all, but you know... Somebody down there got to take accountability, which is to say they got to shoot a hostage if this season goes as bad as it looks like it might. But I know they just will not do that. Up next, we're going to look a little bit at that Cincinnati game because it really does loom as crucial even this early in the season. You lose this game. They're 3-0. You're 1-2. You're two games back, and you've played – a relatively easy, I mean, like everybody thought they would beat Atlanta. And I think most people before the season, me included, thought they would beat Cincinnati at home. And now, boy, time to get on Bet Parks, and it won't be to go big on the Steelers. 105.9.
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0: It's Madden on the X. I will take your calls as of 3 p.m. I know you're upset. I know you're panicking. And I like to curate that, even encourage it. So the number to call at the top of the hour is 833-412-WXDX. McCarthy's press conference is at the top of the hour, which is inconvenient because all the Steeler writers are at the press conference. So we have Matt Bartkowski talking hockey at 4 p.m. Now, the good part about that is I would much rather talk hockey. Penguins injury news, by the way, Blake Lizotte has an upper body injury, so he's out indefinitely. Don't forget, you'll recall last week when asked to record a soundbite, you're listening to the super genius on the X. He said, this guy calls himself the super genius. So I'm not going to say karma, but by the way, the kid who recorded that, he lost it. Only thing he got that was worth F all and he lost it. I'm not bitter. Cleveland beat Tampa. Wow. That's Deshaun Watson beating Baker Mayfield. If you're keeping score at home, Cincinnati won at Houston 20-6, like Tom said a bit earlier, won the game with defense and held the Texans to 6 points. If the Steelers lose at home to Cincinnati next week, like I said a bit ago, the Steelers will be 2 games back in the division and just 3 weeks in. Baltimore lost at home to New Orleans. Wow, and don't forget, who do the Steelers play in Paris? New Orleans. Tom, how crucial is the Cincinnati game all of a sudden?
1: Massive. They have to win it. Because I think at the beginning of the year, we said that they should be 3-1 after this first 4-game stretch. If they want to do anything as far as entertain winning the division, that's almost non-negotiable. And now they have to win 2 straight games in order to achieve that. You're at home against Cincinnati, too. I planned on a split at the beginning of this season. The obvious place to split is to earn your win at home. So they got to win. I mean, you can't say must win week 3, but it's close.
0: Want to hear a bold and horrifying prediction?
1: You think they're going to get slaughtered?
0: I don't know. I want to think about it more this week.
1: The potential's there.
0: Absolutely. If you made me pick right now, I would say so. If they lose to Cincinnati, they lose at Cleveland.
1: Okay, but
0: and then it falls apart.
1: See, I don't know what to make of the Cleveland game now with them winning in Tampa Bay. Like, I knew the Browns would probably win a game or two this year, maybe more than that, but I didn't expect it to happen this early against a team that I thought was decent in Tampa Bay. And
0: beating Baker.
1: Yeah, and the Browns face the Panthers this week at home. Like, they could be 2-1 when the Steelers go to Cleveland, and that crowd would be insane with a 2-1 Browns.
0: You know what is funny, too, is that, you know, Tomlin had that quote last week, the Browns is the Browns, which is what Juju said back when. And after the Browns won, Todd Monken, we got that soundbite, yeah. The Browns coach, he like kind of went back after Tomlin a bit. And then Tomlin said on NBC that, you know, now he can put up bulletin board material and not have to face any personal consequences. But that shows that Tomlin really has moved on, because that quote, if the Browns are 2-1 and the Steelers are 1-2,
1: oh,
0: when
1: boy.
0: The Steelers go to Cleveland, The Browns will be extremely motivated, and what Tomlin said will be some small part of it, although I've never believed that bulletin board material affects the outcome of a game.
1: And people out there aren't going to want to hear this, and they're not going to agree with this, but it's an unequivocal fact, at least I think so. It's more likely that the Browns are 2-1 and the Steelers are 1-2 than anything else when they head to that game. I mean, I think they'll beat the Panthers at home. I expect them to give them a good fight, and I just don't see how the Steelers get by the Bengals.
0: It's like I keep saying, and I've said since yesterday's game ended, it's not so much that they're 1-1 because it's real early. It's how they look. They look like a bottom five team. That offensive line looks hopeless. DK Metcalf looks hopeless. I'll be blunt. Aaron Rodgers looks hopeless. So much of that team, the running game looks hopeless. So much of that team just looks hopeless.
1: And it's so early in the week. But when you look at Cincinnati, like, what's the path to victory there? Where do you find the victory for the Steelers as you try to predict it? They can't run the ball, so they're not going to be able to keep Joe Burrow and that offense off the field. They're not going to be able to convert on third downs and do the same thing because they suck at converting on third downs. Yeah, I don't think this Bengals secondary is that great, but you have no wide receiver core that can take advantage of anybody's secondary that's weak. Your defense has been wrecking games, but they haven't faced a test like that, especially as far as those receivers are concerned. Like, there's no path here for the Steelers.
0: You don't think Porter's going to play, do you?
1: I don't.
0: Do you think he's ever going to play for the Steelers
1: again?
0: I do
1: not. I don't think he's going to put on that
0: uniform. You know what's funny, too? Here's where, honestly, and those who are the exceptions know who they are, so I'm going to really generalize here. The Steeler media is so full of crap because the same people who were saying, like, 3 weeks ago, oh, don't worry about it. This always happens. He's going to sign. He'll be there for week one.
1: The midnight hour.
0: You know, the guys who think they know everything about the Steelers, the inside guys, you know what they're all saying now? Well, gee, I think he's played his last game as a Steeler. You know who you are. You sound ridiculous, but you know what? You are ridiculous.
1: But I agree with them on that side of the argument. I think he has played his last game as a Steeler. I don't see how this resolves itself. I don't see how he puts himself back onto that football field. He almost has painted himself in a corner pride-wise where you can't do that, right?
0: See, that's where DeFabo's so good. And Alan Saunders, too, because they were both saying, well, you know, I don't know. You know what I mean?
1: Yeah, like it's not a guarantee that this is going to be the TJ Watt on the tarmac, get the deal done
0: thing. And Dulac went one step further when he said they just don't think he's very good, right? In so many words.
1: Yeah, exactly. When Dulac speaks, you know that it's coming from
0: he talks to Art.
1: Exactly. And maybe so you know it's coming from a real place.
0: Yeah, he talks to Art all the time.
1: I don't think that's a big secret, honestly. But yeah, so like you know that
0: it's
1: impeccable.
0: I wonder if Jerry needs a translator to take it from stupid into English. You're allowed to laugh, Tom. Don't cover your mouth.
1: That's very funny.
0: I don't see how anybody can't question ownership in the GM. And not many are.
1: I don't understand the GM aspect of that. I mean, that's just so obvious that there's so many holes on this team. I don't know how people aren't pulling their hair out when it comes to the wide receiver room right now. And when you look at the players that have left the Steelers that they have decided aren't good enough, I mean, George Pickens, you often say you don't win with a guy like that. But I sure as like to try compared to the rest of the receivers that we have right now.
0: Well, that's a different statement.
1: Dotson, I mean, he's gotten better since he's left Pittsburgh. There's an offensive lineman. They desperately need help as far as any position
0: And they
1: there.
0: Did the same thing with him they did with Broderick Jones. Move here, move there, move everywhere. They took him from a strength, put him under weakness, and that's why they don't miss Mike Tomlin.
1: And I will say this. I thought it was funny. Did you see people on Twitter saying Caleb Johnson had a big game for the Green Bay Packers?
0: Did he?
1: 8 carries for 32 yards. I mean, it wasn't exactly like a massive game, but he had two.
0: I got to be honest. Put him in the Steeler stat column. He's O.J. Simpson.
1: He had two first
0: He's
1: downs.
0: He's Franco dipped in Rocky.
1: Let's go there, actually, because I don't think they're going to allow themselves to run the football effectively this year because Rodgers will hijack it, as you've said. Like, people are going to pound the table now to run the football, establish your identity that way. And everybody's going to say that's a good idea, but number 8's just not going to execute that because he doesn't have any interest in doing so.
0: I thought I could talk more about Rocky Blyer. I usually see him Saturdays at Jimmy Kittleberger's physical therapy, but he wasn't there. Randy Hillier was there, former Penguins defenseman, former Penguins assistant coach. Boy, does that guy know about hockey.
1: This Saturday, you mean?
0: Every Saturday.
1: I think a friend of mine saw Rocky Blyer getting communion at church.
0: Really?
1: On Saturday night.
0: That probably helps more in the physical therapy.
1: I think so, yes.
0: And he is Notre Dame, don't forget.
1: Big time Notre Dame, yeah, without question.
0: No, Rocky's the best.
1: I'm sure he had to go to church again to pray away what he saw yesterday on the field. Like, that had to just be abysmal as far as he's concerned.
0: No, I think Rocky might have seen it coming. You know what, though? I didn't see that coming. I thought they would be in the game. And even at 10-3 in the third quarter, here's what I said. I was at Pleasant Valley Golf Course, the clubhouse, sports bar, big crowd out in Connellsville. In the middle of the third quarter, Tom, I did say when it was 10-3 and they got the ball back, I said, if they score here, they can steal the game. And they didn't. And before you know it, Rodgers is putting the ball on the ground.
1: But it felt that way throughout the third quarter that they could steal one, that the Patriots aren't doing enough to capitalize on the Steelers' offense sucking, and it's only a matter of time before they put that one drive together. Then it's a tie game. Then you get the momentum.
0: But at the end of the day, and I keep going back to the big problem, it's how they look. They weren't in the Patriots' class, and they look like a bottom five team. And I know it's early. I know it's early. Just prove me wrong. And the only way to do that, and it really is, to my mind, for the long run, close to must win now, you got to beat Cincinnati. You got to beat Cincinnati. Start getting your calls in for the top of the hour, 833-412-WXDX. 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

0: going to talk at length about the Joey Porter Jr. situation, but it seems somehow irrelevant now. I mean, I'm going to get my licks in next hour. Unless you call in and get real bitchy, which would be fun. 833-412-WXDX, the number to call. Here's news that could affect the Porter situation. We've been hearing the Detroit Lions are a likely suitor for Porter if it does come down to a trade. One of their cornerbacks, Maddox, is now out for the season. Also, I'm getting some stick on Twitter because I'm making fun of Phil Jerkovic, the former Pine Ridgeland quarterback, Notre Dame, Boston College, Pitt. I think he went to, like, community college at some point as well. You know, he got arrested for stealing a vehicle from the Allegheny Health Network. You don't know what he's going through, you fat piece of... Okay, I do know this. He grew up in the mean streets of Pine Ridgeland, which aren't all that mean. Okay, you grow up in the ghetto and you fail, bad neighborhood, white trash, whatever, like a guy called me growing up in Reserve Township and I wasn't. I get that. This I don't get. This I just do not get. Tom, what do we got for the trifecta?
1: For today's trifecta, Mark, I got three Steelers other than Aaron Rodgers who absolutely got their ass beat against the Patriots on Sunday. Number three, this is tough to do, but if you do your rewatch, I don't know if you've done it yet or not, Mark. Keep an eye on
0: tonight.
1: Keep an eye on 97, Cam Hayward. He was getting washed away a lot during that game. He had the one pass defense, because he always does, just like what Cam Hayward rolls out of bed, he passed defense one at least, but he was getting beat pretty bad by the interior of that Patriot offensive line. They were rolling him pretty good, so Hayward, not good. Number two is Spencer Anderson. He was just getting blown way off the football. On an offensive line that I think was all terrible, he was the worst part of that offensive line against the Patriots. They had their way with him, and the big play, Barmore coming in and poking the ball out of Aaron Rodgers that led to the touchdown, that was Spencer Anderson. That was his assignment, and he blew it. But the number one guy, I'm going to go with DK Metcalf, and go with me on this one, Mark. I think a book is starting to develop a bit on DK Metcalf. Yeah, everybody already knew that he sucks at catching and he can't, you know, he did that in Seattle. But to unlock that, physicality is key. You saw AJ Terrell get real physical with him early in the Falcons game, took him out of his game. Christian Gonzalez, who's a lot better than Terrell, did the same thing early in this game, got real physical with him, handsy, just doesn't, it bothers him a lot. He can't get over it.
0: The trifecta brought to us by Danny's Pizza and Hoagies, family owned and operated since 1960. That's Danny's on Route 88 in Bethel Park. Yeah, all that's right on the money. And also a trend with DK. He dropped a big ball. Like both of the Steelers games, the Atlanta game would have been a ton easier, except there was one drop at a critical point. They could have won the game or at least stayed in the game longer, maybe taken a lead, maybe tied at 10-10 at some point. I forget exactly when the big drop was, but it broke up a drive. He's like, DK stands for drive killer. How's that for a witty ad lib?
1: Right away, yeah. No, that's spot on, that it's big moments where he comes up his shortest. He had the one drop in the end zone against the Falcons where he tried to high point the ball, then one up the middle of the field against the Falcons. A huge play, would have been the biggest play for the Steelers in both of those instances. He comes up with a drop. It might have been the drive you referenced earlier when they had a chance to steal the game in the third quarter and they got the ball back and he had that drag route right across that would have been a first down. Maybe
0: I don't know.
1: More.
0: I'll do the rewatch.
1: It just banked right off of him.
0: I'll
1: it
0: get
1: slipped
0: it.
1: Right through him.
0: And might I add, for those, like, I'm going to go to the Penguin game and then do the rewatch late night, but you can do it in 25 minutes.
1: What a fun night.
0: Just fast forward. Fast forward.
1: The Penguins game is actually fun, though.
0: You
1: I don't
0: think
1: mean
0: that rewatch is going to be a fun night?
1: No, I was being sarcastic for that part. The and Penguins will, though.
0: You know what, too? Given the timing and going to the Penguins game, that will cut into my viewing of that 70 show reruns, which now are late at night.
1: And that shows you how dedicated you are to this craft.
0: Or something. I don't know. This game, where they're at, it's throwing me for a loop. I'm rooting for McCarthy. I feel bad that if they fail, it's going to be visited upon him, rightly or wrongly. But it just feels so bad. By the way, I want to reread this joke to make sure I got it exactly right. Because you like alluded to the situation I jumped forward when Rodgers got drilled from behind. Actually, there's a couple jokes in there regarding this situation. Rodgers got dropped on a sack from behind, Was that on the strip? Was that on the scoop and score?
1: No, that was the one beforehand where the ball like bounced 40 yards into Steelers territory and then they ended up recovering it.
0: Well, the one where he got drilled from behind, Rodgers hasn't been blindsided like that since Shailene Woodley told him she wanted to bang that other guy before they got married one more time. There's the joke. Did I get it right the first time?
1: You did the first time, but I think you delivered it a lot smoother there the second time. After your rehearsal of it.
0: Yeah, yeah. Well, I mean, it's good. It's good to do, like, what did they call it? Saturday Night Live Dress.
1: Beforehand, yeah. They sell that to an audience, too, I think. Like, they treat it like the exact same show.
0: Yeah, well, because, and they tape it, at least they used to.
1: I think they do tape it, yeah.
0: I'm not the fan of it I once was, and I should be, because it's still really good to me. I mean, to be the hip comedy show for 60 however many years, that's quite an accomplishment. I read the book, the like, almost biblical, really thick tone.
1: Oh, yeah.
0: It was tremendous.
1: We both saw the movie about the first night of Saturday
0: Night
1: Live.
0: Yeah, yeah, yeah.
1: Really great.
0: And like when I do happen to tune in, but I don't know, I'm usually like asleep Saturday night or watching hockey, some such. But what's that show that was a hit for a while? I think it's done now with kids on it. Stranger Things?
1: Yes.
0: On Netflix? The one lead from that hosted.
1: Finn Wolfhard.
0: He was great. He was great. The show was great.
1: No, I think the modern SNL is starting to get away from this, like, we're going to lean on politics constantly 24/7, and they're starting to get weird again. And that's what made SNL great, is it's just weird stuff that they would throw out there, the risks that they would take. But here's what's killed SNL the most, Mark, not to go down this rabbit hole too much. It's the phone, right? It's the stuff on the internet. Like, you can just catch up Sunday morning on your couch scrolling through, and you'll find all the good skits. It's not appointment TV anymore.
0: Yeah, but the history, like,
1: the fact it's still going on is remarkable.
0: Yeah, and the fact that Lorne Michaels is still alive. Yeah,
1: and they still
0: How
1: book huge
0: Lorne,
1: guests.
0: I wonder? Lorne's got to be like 70 or 80.
1: Got to be in the 80s now.
0: Yeah.
1: And they still draw A-list celebrities to host. Like, it's still a thing. Like, you don't get, like, booking agents or agents get the call and be like, hey, SNL wants you. And then be like, they want us? SNL's a little old. We don't care about that. Like, big-time stars still show up to host.
0: I've watched it twice recently. I watched the Hughes brothers when they were on, because that was the one hosted by the
1: Heated Rival guy.
0: Yeah,
1: he was really good too.
0: Oh yeah, the whole show was hilarious. And then I happened to be flipping the dial to watch the Finn Wolfhard one.
1: Yeah, I think that they've actually been turning a corner as far as SNL is concerned.
0: When's Heated Rival come back? It's been a while.
1: It's got to be next.
0: But you know what? Now
1: you should time it with hockey season. You'd think,
0: but
1: right?
0: But now I think it's going to be. It might be next year hockey season with those streaming series. They have no allegiance to a timeline. Like,
1: right about that.
0: It used to be, you know, on network TV, the new season was every September.
1: We need you for September.
0: Every September,
1: for the
0: right.
1: sweeps, yeah, for
0: right,
1: the ratings.
0: Right, right. But now, like, I don't know where that trend started. Maybe Sopranos?
1: Where they could take a little bit of time?
0: Where they just went on their own schedule.
1: Yeah, I mean, Breaking Bad didn't have that, though, right? Because they were AMC. Or did they maybe take a year off now and then?
0: They came and went as they pleased, for sure. And the length of their season was always different.
1: See, that's probably what led to that becoming more mainstream, is like, we just named two of the greatest shows of all time that operated under that parameter. So it obviously was like, hey, let's let these creatives create on their own timeline. It turns into fantastic television.
0: I got to find another new series, because for some reason, Apple TV

This is really good. Babylon Bee headline. Tragedy as Ed Sheeran controversy forces millions to listen to Ed Sheeran. As you know, I pulled out of his tour. I want your calls at 833-412-WXDX right now. It's too early to panic, although I do welcome the opportunity to allow you to do so. I felt like the Steelers had only one strong point yesterday. One strong point, the pass rush. That's it. That's the list. But it really is too early to panic. It's only week two. It's only one loss. It's how they looked, as in like crap, but it's only one loss. It's too early to blame McCarthy, although he blamed himself. It's too early to bench anybody, except Dylan Cook for Iannichor. It's too early to hate anybody, except DK. It's too early to give TJ Watt the Defensive Player of the Year, although he is the clear and definite front runner. It is not too early to blame Omar Khan for assembling a crappy roster, which this is. What a crap receiving core. And is Michael Pittman Jr. always going to be hurt? If Rodgers is too old now, what's he going to look like in November? Having a 42-year-old quarterback is D-U-M-B. Everyone's accusing me. The running game sucks. They bail out of it too quick anyway. Forget about those garbage time yards. And now that I've done the recap, let's talk Joey Porter Jr. and kill the vibe even further. Like I said a moment ago, one of the Lions' starting cornerbacks is now out for the year. Does that open the door for Porter to get traded to Detroit? Schefter reported that the Steelers are planning on Porter playing next week against Cincinnati. I got a feeling Porter has other plans. Nobody on either side of the situation has an ounce of balls or honesty. And it shows how the Steelers have become a small-time organization. It's a stink sandwich, and I'm tired of it. Now, I will say, obviously, Porter doesn't win the game yesterday if he plays. And I wonder if this team is good enough to justify paying Porter what he wants. Because I wonder if Porter, even at the peak of his game, I wonder if Porter can help enough. One reason why you all root for Rooney and not Porter is because none of you have a talent worth withholding. You just do whatever the man says because you got no choice. I have a talent worth withholding. I have done so in the past to get what I thought I was worth, and that is why I am Team Peasy, among a bunch of reasons. Here's what you don't get about the Porter thing, or don't want to get. You need him, so you got to overpay him. And on top of that, you already got at least three guys who are definitely overpaid. Watt at $41 million. I don't care how he started the season. He's way overpaid. DK at $33 million is getting number one wideout money. Oh, wait, big finish.

I think it'd be so cool if Blackmore knew I like played this every day and indeed stopped talking on a sports show to like hear a lot of it. He's a dink though. I'd probably like say something rude. I think that's the best rock instrumental ever. I don't know why it took me so long to get to play it on this show because I've always been a Blackmore guy. Anyway, Watts overpaid at 41 mil despite his great start. DK at 33 mil. Not worth it. He's not a number one wideout. Never has been.

0: Herbig at 25 mil. He played yesterday. He's the hard guy of the week. He's a backup. He never starts. Although, you know what? That deal might turn out to be worth it. So what's the big deal for one more guy to be overpaid? As in Porter, do you want to win or not? That said, he probably, like I said, won't help enough. But there's no cap issues, and it's not your money. And that's something I find to be dumbfounding. The citizens are like, oh, don't pay him. He's not worth it. What the frig is it to you? I say again, do you want to win or not? You already blew up your salary structure. Watt, 41 mil. DK, 33 mil. Herbig, 25 mil. And Watt and DK both broke the sacred rule of getting guaranteed money past the first year of the extension. Those three deals mangled your salary structure. But again, yesterday and the way they look so far this season kind of put a whole new paint job on giving Porter what he wants. As in, maybe it's not worth it. I got to tell you, our guy Scarps, the guy who used to work for the Steelers, he tweeted something I find to be too true. When Rodgers, Ramsey, all the old guys get out of here, that'll be good for this team. Reestablish the culture, do things different. And I think they'd be better off right now with Mason Rudolph at quarterback. Not Aller. Aller behind that line would be just as bad as Rodgers behind that line, but in a different way of just as bad. But Rodgers is just too old and too slow to play behind that line. Probably too old and too slow to play in the league, period. Now, I want you to bitch. We only have one call. Joel, stay on hold. I'm not answering any calls till it's a full board. None. I don't care if anybody ever calls this show again. What we need are more sponsors. 833-412-WXDX. Not that we're not well sponsored, but we need more sponsors to benefit me. This is an opportunity for you to get to meet me, which would be a big thrill. A bigger thrill than watching the Steelers get totally outclassed at New England yesterday. Give me a car. I'll have lunch with you. How can you refuse that? That number again, 833-412. Let's go to Joel. The hell with it, Joel. You're on with Mark.
1: What up, man? What How up, you man? Doing?
0: I'm good, I guess.
1: Hey, I know you said it was too early to panic. I think we're staring at 1-3 here in the face.
0: I said earlier to Tom, and you may have heard me, Joel, if they lose to Cincy, they're going to lose at Cleveland, too. You watch.
1: Exactly.
0: Then it all falls apart. Am I right?
1: Yes, it does. I'm just curious how long you think, like, because that's what I think is going to happen. How long do you think till Rodgers, like, kind of bows out on this? After yesterday's performance, not only did he look bad, he's going to get killed out there. So just wanted to see what week you're thinking he might bow out.
0: You know what you're doing, Joel? You're giving away tomorrow's material, and I like it. Thank you for the call. Yeah, think about all the draft capital Omar the Genius wasted on offensive linemen who can't play. Think about Omar the Genius drafting two kick returners in this year's draft when there's so many holes on the roster. And Rodgers throwing the ball 2/3 of the time, which is obviously him changing plays. This team, this ain't good. Not in deployment, not in execution the way it looks. It just ain't good. 833-412-WXDX, the number to call. You know what's funny? Here will be the final insult. Da-da-da-da. Oh, that's the final countdown. What if the Steelers went 2-15, drafted Arch, and he refused to come here? He'll definitely refuse to go to the Browns. Let's go to Nate. Nate, you're on with Double M.
2: Good day, Mr. Madden.
0: I said good day.
2: Can you recall a worse offensive line performance than what we saw yesterday in the past maybe 10 years for the Steelers?
0: No. No, I mean, I don't have that good of a memory, let alone for offensive line play observed on network TV. But no, and like, guys were getting driven back into Rodgers every time. Even if they didn't get through clean, like, Rodgers was oftentimes in the middle of a pile of his own players moving backwards. They were moving backwards. He was forced to move backwards. They're getting physically
2: tough to watch.
0: They're getting no. I don't. You know, it would have been tough to watch. I'll tell you what would have been tough to watch if Liverpool had tied instead of winning 1-0. because it wasn't the most entertaining game. But yeah, we all set our priorities, don't we? Thank you for the call. Let's go to Jay. Jay, you're on with Double M.
3: Mark, how dumb does Omar Khan look for giving a second-round draft pick and then giving DK Metcalf all that money? And then his last three or four drafts, this O-line is a disaster. Bus Jones, Fatinao, everyone getting pushed around. I mean, this guy, Art Rooney needs to wake up and hire a true GM.
0: Art needs to remove himself totally from football operations and just be the guy who signs the checks. It's all he's good for. Dan knew football. Art Jr., his uncle, knew football. Art the second needs to sign the checks and get out of football ops.
3: Something's got to happen because
0: nothing will. Nothing will. If a nuclear bomb hit the Steelers, you'd have Art, Omar, and the Cockroaches would still be there. Let's go to Ryan.
4: Hey, big fella, how you doing?
0: Big fella, I'm good. How about you?
4: I'm doing well, thanks. I had a question for you, Mark. I know McCarthy was hired to win now, correct?
0: Everybody in the organization is supposed to be focused on winning now. So, yeah, you can certainly say that.
4: Correct. Do you think, in your opinion, that he's trying to do too much for what he doesn't have offensively?
0: I think this franchise and Mike would be better off if Aaron Rodgers wasn't there.
4: Agreed. But McCarthy did jockey for him to come back, correct?
0: That's what we're told. I'd like to put Mike on True Serum or maybe a couple beers at his dad's old place in Greenfield and ask him how he really feels. Thank you for the call. Up next, I don't follow college football, but there was a great result this past weekend. And then we got Matt Williamson at the bottom of the hour. Can't wait to hear what he says. 105.9.

0: looking at the Guns N' Roses website to see if there are any dates coming up I might go to. I'm looking, okay, Indiana. Oh, no, wait, this is India. Ain't going to go to India, or Jakarta for that matter. 833-412-WXDX, the number to call. Mike McCarthy is speaking to the media, even as I am. He said, we don't have a talent issue, unquote, because he's got to say that, but they do. It's not a good roster. And he kind of dumped out of talking about the Porter situation, saying, we're going to see where he's at this week with that back. And that's one thing I don't like about this whole situation, even more than the best part of it. Mike McCarthy's a very credible man that doesn't have a dishonest bone in his body. And this situation's making him into a liar. And very uncomfortably. You could tell he just doesn't like talking about it because he doesn't like saying stuff that isn't true. Mike McCarthy, all going to get mad at him. A lot of you mad at him already. He's a good man, which is more than I could say about the prior coach. 833-412-WXDX, the number to call. We got Matt Williamson on in just a few moments. I like this. Oh, did I like this. LSU got beat by Ole Miss. LSU lost to the program. Lane Kiffin screwed. LSU lost to the quarterback. Lane Kiffin wanted to take with him, but the quarterback said no. And it happened in the stadium. Lane Kiffin said wasn't big enough. Sometimes the right thing does happen. And, of course, afterward he said, you're welcome for the sellout. F him. F him. Even Cowher. Cowher very rarely comes down on people individually hard. Cowher said Lane Kiffin always makes it about himself. He is the biggest piece of crap in sports. Well, top 10 anyway. There's a lot of pieces of crap. By the way, quick stat reference. They gave Darnell Washington that four-year contract worth $42 million, right? He has three catches for 25 yards so far. Omar Khan, idiot. 833-412-WXDX. Penguins have their first exhibition game tonight. We're going to have Matt Bartkowski on to talk hockey at the top of the hour. Blake Lizotte out. We don't know how long, but he has an upper body injury. Game tonight is at PPG against Buffalo. I'll be there. Of course I will. And it looks like the Penguins are going to try to balance three lines. I thought they'd load up like Sid, Rust, and Raquel. It looks like Sid, Raquel, and Nick Robertson. Then Malkin, Novak, and Chinakoff. Then Kindle, Rust, and Kuzmenko. I respect that idea. I feel like it winds up with none of the lines scoring enough. But at least the Russians are playing together. You got to do that. Except the one Russian who isn't. They must really think a lot of Nick Robertson to put him with Sid. Hey, I'm hoping. Or maybe they think they did get Jason Robertson. Nick Robertson, he ain't no mug. He's a good player. He had 16 goals last year, a career high. We'll see how he does with Sid. All right, up next, going to talk football with our football guru, the former pro and college scout, Matt Williamson, here on The X.
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0: We're in a state of mourning, it feels like. Joining me now to grieve, the former pro and college scout. He is our football guru. Always terrific to talk to Matt Williamson. Matt, why specifically is that O-line that bad? Because they've used a lot of draft capital on it. There should be some talent there.
20: Yeah, and there is a lot of talent there. I know that this is a tough limb that I'm out on right now. And frankly, this is how I predicted the O-line would go. Not to this degree. But there's so much change. There's the fewest starts in the entire league in this offensive line. Your good players, the right side, had to move to the left. Frazier's the only constant. New scheme, new O-line coach. And I'm not saying the O-line coach is good or bad. I honestly have no idea. But Cook has come back to earth as a backup. I mean, that's what his talent implies.
0: Well, really, Spencer Anderson, too.
20: Anderson was the real problem yesterday. I mean, if we just specifically look at the game, it's not fair to the other four, including Cook, to lump them in with Anderson's performance.
0: What do you do? What would you try?
20: Now, I've been saying since the day they drafted him that Ahanachor needs to be in there all the time.
0: Yeah, because why would you draft him otherwise in the first round?
20: I think that could be coming soon. And I didn't realize this till today because I basically tuned it out. But those last three plays when Rudolph were in there, they got rid of Anderson and Cook and put Ahanachor and Hoffman in the game. Three snaps. I'm not going to look too much into it, but it's weird that they made that change. They just want them to get their hands on, get dirty a little bit. I don't know. Well, Anderson got demolished yesterday.
0: I think Ahanachor for Cook is obvious.
20: Yeah.
0: What would you do at right guard? Would you move Cook inside? What would your options be there?
20: No, Cook's too tall and stiff to play guard. I think that Dunker's not ready, but they probably look at him as the future at guard. Hoffman, I think, is a pretty good player. He's not as physical as you'd like. He's more of a movement-based guy. He might even be better at center, but obviously there's no spot for him there. Now, I'm being a little hard on Anderson because I don't trust Cook either, to be very honest with you.
0: It's tough to have them next to each other, isn't it?
20: That's the thing, is they don't help each other out at all. And why I singled out Anderson too more than Cook for yesterday is their defensive tackles are really good. You know, Barmore and Williams are one of the best pairings in the league, and they wreaked havoc throughout the entire game, where New England's edge guys are well below average. Now, I know we'll probably get to it at some point, but Cincy's front all of a sudden has gotten really good, and it'll be a much it'll be the hardest test they've had yet.
0: Now, would you switch Fatanu back to right tackle? Is that move to left tackle failing per se?
20: Yes and no. I would not move him.
0: I think that ship sailed. I think you got to stick with it.
20: He was a left tackle at Washington. By all accounts, he prefers the left. McCormick prefers the left. He was a left guard in college.
0: And it would come off as really panicky.
20: Yeah.
0: And I think there's enough of that organically.
20: And we've seen, not that Broderick Jones probably would have been a great player either way, but you just saw what messing with his left, right all the time. It's a new staff. It was the time to do it. Move Fatanu. Did he play a great game? Has he had a great year? No, but I'll die on that ship for sure. I think he's going to be a very good player. And the second sack, Rodgers will never take credit for it, but he ran right into the sack. I mean, Faltano's pushing the dude upfield, and Rodgers kind of rolls right into it and gets smashed.
0: Are they running the ball too little? Rodgers has thrown 79 passes, and these games were close for six of the eight quarters. I feel like they've dumped out of the run way too early in both games.
20: 100% agree. It hasn't been very successful, but I certainly didn't understand it against Atlanta. Get this thing going. That's a bad front you're playing. They were throwing like a 3-1 ratio in that game. This one still, I thought, was too high. Now, some of it gets skewed at the end in garbage time where it's throw, but I definitely would like to see more of a dedication to the run. And I think it's pretty clear, and it probably doesn't matter because Dowdle got banged up, but Warren's the better ball carrier of the two, and certainly has been.
0: Now, how much has this line been hurt, given its lack of experience, and together as well, that it played pretty much not at all together in the exhibition season?
20: Hard to say, but I will say till my dying breath.
0: It's worth considering.
20: It's worth considering because continuity, I mean, if Tunch Wolf, any O lineman that you know in the business that you trust, they'll say to the ends of the earth that continuity and playing next to the guy.
0: Trey Essex says it all the time.
20: They all do. Max, all those guys, and it definitely is true. You know, back in those Pouncey, DeCastro, Villanueva days, the Steelers had rare continuity. I mean, besides DeCastro and Pouncey, they weren't super talented, but Ramon knew what Villanueva was doing. And, you know,
0: and for years at a time.
20: Yeah, for years at a time, let alone over the course of one whole season. And across the league, it's harder now because of free agency and there's such a shortage of linemen. You don't bring back the same 5 year after year. It's not the Webby years or the Dirk Dawson years. But I think that's definitely hurting them. I mean, just things like passing off a stunt or a double team in the run game is down to fractions of a second of when I should let go and go up to the second level.
0: And it's unspoken.
20: It's unspoken, right. It's just, Wolf would always say, Tunch and I would just grunt at each other and we knew what we were talking about.
0: Now, I know it's only a couple games in, but he did play last year, too. Is Rodgers too old and slow, specifically to play behind that line in his current state?
20: Yes. I mean, because the current state is dangerous right now. I will die on the hill saying it will get better.
0: So might he.
20: Well, that one hit he took. So, this is a tough call, because...
0: Well, they're not going to bench him, so it's a moot point.
20: They're not going to bench him, and I'm not suggesting they do. I mean, I'm not suggesting they will bench him, but he doesn't defend himself well at this age. I mean, just in terms of shrugging off tacklers, buying time.
0: Well, you just can't have a 42-year-old under siege.
20: Right, right.
0: You know, I can't think of any 42-year-old quarterback except Brady that could function like that.
20: Right, and Brady operated behind a very good O-line at the end in Tampa. You know,
0: and had even more of a sixth sense than Rodgers.
20: I would say so. But
0: That's no knock on Rodgers. That's just one of a kind.
20: Right. But Rodgers doesn't lack that part of it.
0: Right. No, he doesn't.
20: But in today's NFL, the position has changed so much. Like, if and when we have the conversation in draft time this year, next year, whatever, what quarterback should the Steelers go after? There's going to be, at least in my eyes, a bar that they have to get over physically and athletically. Like, I can't live with Drew Bledsoe anymore. Even like Detroit has been as good as they've been with Jared Goff, when their O-line's just okay.
0: It's not that kind of league anymore.
20: It's not that kind of league anymore. And it all comes down to one huge thing that I always stress is D linemen are just better than O linemen in the league right now. And the commissioner would never tell you that, but it's a problem that they have.
0: Well, now here's a stat I know you love.
20: Yeah.
0: EPA.
20: Yes.
0: Explain it, because Rodgers is like below Cooper Rush in EPA.
20: Yes, and the whole offense is.
0: It's a real stat, right?
20: It is. Well, yes, you won't.
0: It counts.
20: It is now recognized as an advanced statistic, and it's not the easiest thing to explain, but here's the short of it, is in typical situations, this is the expected part of it, and this is where it loses people. If you snap the ball and you do X at this part of the field, at this point differential on third down, you gain, on average, this many points on the scoreboard. You know, sometimes it's negative. You throw a bunch of picks, you get negative points. You do a bunch of good things, it's positive. So we're talking fractions of points. But right now, the Steelers are a distant 32nd offensively. Rodgers is a distant second offensively. Here's an easier stat that everyone on the planet knows. Yards per play. The Steelers are almost a half a yard below the 31st team, and that's Atlanta, as going into Monday Night Football right now.
0: Now, see, I don't think that's on McCarthy, do you?
20: I don't, but I think it's a lot of change at once.
0: Yeah, you're right, but here's my disclaimer. I think Rodgers has hijacked the offense, too. I think he just wants to throw.
20: And that's something he's done his whole career.
0: Yeah.
20: He'll check the pass a lot.
0: Yeah.
20: Where I think he would be better suited to be John Elway handing it to Terrell Davis and not check the pass. You know, right. Late in the career.
0: He doesn't have Terrell Davis, but I think you're right anyway.
20: Right. I mean, in terms of how they have to play to win.
0: And it would be just protecting himself, too.
20: Well, here's the other thing that I meant to mention with Rodgers, and it was true last year, too, that when pressured, you know, that's another kind of advanced stat but the NFL recognizes these things. Every quarterback in the league is worse when pressured than not, of course. But his gap is massive. That when pressure does come, it's the bottom of the league.
0: Is DK just a flop?
20: DK
0: could not. He's not a number one receiver.
20: No.
0: And shame on them for not knowing that before they gave him $33 million per year.
20: Yeah, but that's just the going rate of receivers, too. I mean, number three receivers are making 20.
0: Really?
20: I mean, it's so pricey now.
0: Oh, good for Jeremy Bernard someday, then.
20: Exactly. Now, Metcalf's been extremely disappointing frankly, in a Steeler uniform, but really these last two games.
0: Just the drops.
20: The drops have been pretty bad. But, I mean, this might shock people. In his last 13 games, or it's 12, he's only passed 55 receiving yards once.
0: Mm.
20: And that doesn't count the two that he got himself suspended, which he didn't help the team with that instant. Now, I said this going into this game. I'm not sure I could pick a corner in the league that's a worse matchup for Metcalf. Because say what you want about him.
0: Gonzalez. I'm not sure I could pick a corner in the league who's a worse matchup for anybody.
20: Exactly. I mean, he's one of the best in the league to begin with. But he wins on size and speed, too.
0: Yeah.
20: Just like Metcalf.
0: Oh, my God. It's like being covered by a raptor.
20: The velociraptor. Yeah, exactly. Yeah. And again, Metcalf's not going to be out-technicaling him. Where Gonzalez handle him with length and speed. So that was a terrible, terrible matchup for him. But they need more from him. I mean, if they're going to feed him the football.
0: Oh, yeah, why ask why?
20: Yeah.
0: Now, I
20: loved how they used Metcalf, especially the first game.
0: That's the ironic part, isn't
20: it? Yeah, the usage was great. The results were bad.
0: Now, the defense, to me, was a mixed bag. I mean, they forced May into a bad game. Not that he needs much help lately.
20: Lately, yeah.
0: But you know, they also allowed 6 plays at 23 or more yards. And that 39-yard run, the first touchdown, it felt really big at the time.
20: Yeah. I have very little concerns about the defense.
0: No, not concerns.
20: But explosives make the world go round.
0: You have 6
20: explosives. And if you could limit that to 2 or 3, even though you're the inferior team, maybe you're in it at the end. At least you get a bounce or something.
0: Yeah, that's why I'm with you, I think. I'm not criticizing the D.
20: Yeah.
0: Like, the explosives were not good, but the defense gave them a chance to steal the game.
20: Yeah.
0: And the offense, really, to steal that game, it wouldn't have taken a ton more. Is that absurd to say, or am I right?
20: That's not absurd to say. And frankly, if I was in Patriot land right now, I wouldn't be thrilled with where we sit, because that game shouldn't have been as close as it was deep into the game when the Steelers' offense was basically the worst in the league on that day. I am pretty excited about the defense. But they also, there was a couple chinks that showed up more than just the explosiveness, too. Is the first game, I think everyone knows at this point, they played entirely zone.
0: Well,
20: they went back to mixing it up. And Joey Porter's probably sitting there watching, going, when they played man, Samuel wasn't as good.
0: Yeah.
20: They
0: need him to play. They need him, period, but they need him to play man.
20: Yeah. I mean, if they're going to play a significant amount of man, that's really where they're missing Porter.
0: Now, that said, I know you don't like to get in the money part of it, but I can relate this to what you like to talk about.
20: Mm-hmm.
0: Is he worth investing in terms of, will he help this team enough?
20: That's a difficult conversation. It's not his fault. So
0: that's what I mean.
20: Okay, so I think he's a very, very good man coverage player.
0: I do, too.
20: And that's his forte, and that's the hardest thing to find. But even if they play, I think he's an average to above average zone player and improving, but that's never going to be where he excels. If the Steelers are a very high percentage man team, that's still not even 40% of the snaps. So you're still in zone 60% of the time.
0: Right.
20: When he's not great.
0: But he will get better at that.
20: Probably.
0: Don't you think?
20: And he has.
0: Yeah, he's a smart kid.
20: He's a smart kid.
0: For sure.
20: And he's a better tackler, and the penalties have gone down. And the only other reason I hesitate, and in short, I would just pay him. But in the short of it, or the longer conversation, is that position, more than any other position on the field, year to year, just does this. It's just kind of a roller coaster. Like, if you invest in an edge defender, you pretty much know what you're getting every year. You know, I mean, unless injuries set in, offensive linemen.
0: And when I say he wouldn't help enough, I just mean this year.
20: Oh, yeah.
0: I think for the long run, you really want him.
20: Oh, for sure.
0: I think he's got 5 more years left to prime in him, don't you?
20: Yeah. I mean, I think he's entering his prime.
0: Now, looking ahead, Cincinnati just doesn't seem like a good matchup right now, do they?
20: No, I really started to dig into them this morning, and they look great. The defense looks more than fixed.
0: Dexter Lawrence we talked about this before the year. He's an anchor in the middle.
20: Yeah.
0: Trey Hendrickson, as good as he is, was kind of a luxury player.
20: Absolutely. Hendrickson's a good pass rusher, but a bad run defender. They were a terrible tackling team last year. So Houston had one successful run the entire day. And that's Cincinnati playing with lighter boxes, because Lawrence is that kind of force.
0: Right.
20: They
0: he opened up what they can do on defense.
20: Yeah. And they pressured Stroud to no end. and it was all the new guys. It was their second round pick, Howe. It was Boye Mafe who they paid for. It was Lawrence.
0: And you could
20: Allen.
0: See all this watching that on the network feed.
20: Yeah.
0: I always differentiate. I know you do too.
20: Mm-hmm.
0: If somebody looks good or bad on the network feed, he was good or bad.
20: Yeah. I mean, now you can go to the All-22 and really break it down. And,
0: exactly.
20: You know, how was he getting blocked, blah, blah, blah. But it's more than just adding Lawrence, but Lawrence is a force of nature. And the Bengals are playing at a very high level right now.
0: What can the Steelers do against their offense? Because still, as good as the Cincinnati defense, I should say as improved as it is, you still got to stop them. That's their bread and butter. That's how they win.
20: There's a couple things of note that have shown up in Bengals games. Tons of quarterback hits and sacks on both sides of the ball. Burrow's getting destroyed too.
0: Yeah.
20: And it's not all his O-line. They're switching from kind of a shotgun only to experimenting with under center, as a lot of teams are.
0: And I read somewhere that all that's caused him to hold on to it too long.
20: Yeah, and it's the rhythm's not there yet. I could see, of all the teams out there doing it, I could see them just scrapping it and being like, why'd we mess with such a good thing? He had to make a lot more plays out of structure. So the offense is not the juggernaut it was. But it could be in heartbeat, of course.
0: It will be. I worry that it will be when it has to be.
20: Yeah. And meanwhile, the defense looks like it's really getting right.
0: And they're with that offense and that Pat, they're never too far behind in the game.
20: No.
0: Is that fair to say?
20: That's fair to say. With those two pass catchers, Burrow, and one other offensive note I want to make is their right tackle, Amarius Mims, is turning into a star. So I assume they'll just leave him. They did it against Houston's great edge rushers. They don't help him at all anymore. He's a third-year guy. He'll have Watt all day long.
0: Now that said, and this is what gives me the most hope against Cincinnati. I think everything Patrick Graham is doing with that defense regarding the blending of the three edge rushers and moving them around is working.
20: Oh, yeah. Herbig was one of the best players on the field yesterday. Watt and Highsmith.
0: In a totally different way.
20: In a totally different way. And they're keeping people off balance. They're keeping people fresh. They're doing a really good job of mixing their pass rush with their coverages. They don't leave their coverage guys out to dry when they blitz or when they do an overload pressure. Guys like Wilson and Queen are playing better. I think the coaching change is really resonating on the defensive side of the ball.
0: Matt, as always, great stuff. Great work on the network as well. We'll do it again next week.
20: Sounds like a plan, man.
0: That's Matt Williamson. Up next, we have some funny stuff from Mike Tomlin on NBC and also the Rodgers quote where he passively aggressively criticizes the play calling. 105.9.
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0: talking a lot about Aaron Rodgers this week. I think he's too old. I think the Steelers made a mistake bringing him in the first place. Here's Rodgers from his post-game comments, and he is the king of passive-aggressive.
1: Can't feel sorry for ourselves, can't point fingers. We all got to play better. But I think we can all give a little more, you know. The best teams are player-led teams, so we got to keep taking the ownership. And in a game like today where there wasn't a lot of flow to it, we need to be better, and it starts with me at, like, making sure Mike knows what's working, what's not working, our coaches know, and so we can call stuff that we feel like has a better chance.
0: Okay, that's Rodgers criticizing McCarthy's play calling without quite criticizing McCarthy's play calling. Letting Mike know what's working and not working, blah, blah, blah. Yo, here's a clue, Aaron. Everything sucks, including you, because you're too old. To repeat, Rodgers looked like an old lady at a busy intersection crossing against the lights. He's thrown 79 times in two games, a couple other dropbacks on top of that where he got sacked, and that's against 44 rushing attempts. Rodgers just wants to throw, period, and has zero intent beyond that. He don't want to establish the running game. He just wants to throw. Rodgers has hijacked the offense, and okay, but be accountable for that. Here's Coach T on NBC talking about the Steelers' offense yesterday.
7: They don't have a place to hang their hat. They haven't established a run. They're not performing well enough on third down or possession down circumstances. And to make matters worse, they're not getting yards in chunks. And sometimes we get yards in chunks that can cover up some other inadequacies. So they can't solve all their problems, but they better solve at least one of these problems and really soon.
0: New England got yards in chunks, like we talked about. What Tomlin said, it's funny, because Tomlin, when he coached, would kind of bristle when the media asked about his Steelers establishing their identity, and now he's doing the same thing. But Tomlin's 100% right. But here's the thing. Like I said a minute ago, you can't establish the run when you throw two-thirds of the time, which Rodgers is, and you didn't need to. The Atlanta game was close, and that game yesterday was 10-3 in the third quarter. Rodgers wants to pass all the time. Tomlin said last week that the Browns is the Browns, to quote Juju Smith-Schuster. And so Cleveland won yesterday, and their first-year head coach, Todd Monken, he fired back.
8: Browns are going to Browns. That. Okay? So the guys took that to heart.
0: Yo, coach, take this to heart. You're going to win five games at most, Junior, because the Browns is the Browns. This Sunday, week three, it's just flying by, and the black and gold are 3.5-point home underdogs against Cincinnati. Home dogs, yikes. Time to bark and then bite. Bet more than the score. Bet black and gold individual player performances for touchdowns, passing and rushing yards, and more. 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

0: road trips or how it lines up within Wilkes of just good situations you can get a guy up for a game or two.
1: Now, they're going to try and balance their top three lines. For example, Nick Robertson's going to skate with Crosby and Raquel. I get it. I'm just not sure it's going to work.
0: Yeah, I mean, is that really the plan going into the season, though? Or are they not going to have?
1: I don't know. It looks that way now, Bart.
0: You know?
1: But I get it. I'm sure you do too, because balance would be preferable. But you might wind up with no lines you can totally count on.
0: Yeah, that's part of it. I think the other part of it, just based on how the league's going, and there aren't really. You know, most teams are pretty heavy, and it's almost like a top nine now. There's no top six, bottom six.
1: That's true.
0: Just the way the league's going with all these kids being so skilled and the game's getting faster, and, you know, it's not that heavy bottom six that you're used to seeing. Even, you know, some teams don't even have that big of a fourth line anymore. I get the balance. I just don't. Even if that's the information we're getting fed right now, I don't see it going that way throughout the season.
1: No, I don't think it'll go that way for long. They might try it and not like it. That reminds me, did you see that Kucherov quote where he said, hockey is faster but not better, that it's dumb? I tend to agree with him. What do you think?
0: I think from watching it, I agree with it. And it's interesting coming from a guy like that who's won multiple Art Ross Hart trophies. You know, he's one of the best forwards in the league. So I think when somebody of his caliber says something like that, we got to take it to heart. And just watching the games, I mean, it used to be almost more civilized through the play. I mean, maybe not so much with the, you know, hitting and fighting and all that, but I think it was just the hockey sense was more prevalent. Guys kind of knew what everybody was doing at the same time, and the higher end skill guys, there's just nothing you could do sometimes. Like take a Sitter or a Kucherov, they're just going to do whatever they want, and there's no way you can stop them. Whereas now you have maybe a few more of those players with the individual skill and the talent that they can kind of take over a play here and there. And there's just more of them on every team, so it's not that much relying on your line mates in certain situations. So that part of the game is kind of going away at this point.
1: We're talking to Matt Bartkowski of Sportsnet Pittsburgh here on the home of the Penguins, 105.9. I feel like Chinakoff could explode this year if he's on the first power play. And that's one thing, you know, you and I have talked about. R.J. Umberger always said this, if you're not on the first power play, you're not going to get the points you might.
0: Yeah, you're not going to get as many points. I mean, look at Carlson. He's out there basically the whole 2 minutes. I know last year they tried to limit it more and have more of a second unit, but when it comes down to the meaningful games and towards late in the season, they're just going to have the big guns out there in the first power play. And I don't disagree with you. I think his biggest asset is his shot. We could see he could skate now. He scored pretty well when he came over from Columbus this year. So I don't know why you wouldn't have him on that top unit. Just have him on a flank, have him on the offside from Sid, and feed him every now and then. If nothing else, even if he isn't scoring, it keeps the other penalty kill honest, because that's just one more threat. So I would like to see him on that power play, and if not, at least to start the season, at least have that balance that they had last year. Maybe for the first half where they had those two strong power plays going for most of the year, because they ended up, I think they were seventh in the league last year on the power play throughout the season.
1: Now, you got a bunch of defensemen came in, TVR, Carlisle, and Korchak, probably in the starting lineup on opening night. What's your take on those three guys?
0: Yeah, Van Riemsdyk has been around for a while. He's just a steady Eddie D. Righty, but plays the left side, or has. And I think that's their issue right now, is they need somebody to play the left, the way it looks like it's going to line up. The Korchak, I talked to a few guys in Vegas. He has all the tools. He just needs to, it's not even get more jam or get more, you know, mean in his game. He needs to just be more engaged, I think is what they had to say about him. So, it's in there with him. He's got all the skill, the skating, everything. So hopefully he'll have a big breakout year. And then the Carlisle.

0: Honestly, I don't know if that one's set yet. We might see Ryan Graves to start the year. It's looking to me like it might line up with Van Riemsdyk and Carlson, just because both of them can play the left if you need to. And then Girard and Letang, and then Voracek and whoever it may be. But that, I don't know if that bottom three, you know, they're going to carry seven. So, well, assuming they carry seven, I think we're going to see a lot of change up there with the bottom pair, at least to start the year.
1: No, I tend to agree. And right now it's Van Riemsdyk and Letang. So, again, as with the lines, I think you're right. There's going to be a lot of guys in and out of the lineup and certainly moving around. Now, I want to get back to the young guys, Bart. Here's the young guys who probably don't make it. McGroarty, Hayes, Pickering, Brunick. Which one of them should feel the most hard done by? Like, he should be here but isn't.
0: Yeah, I mean, it's tricky again this year just because you sign the guys like Robertson, Kuzmenko, you know, who like, these guys have been in the system for a few, well, McGroarty more than others, I guess, in Pickering, just because they've been in Wilkes, they've been in the system for a few years, and they've made some improvements, so maybe they thought that they'd not necessarily have a shoe-in, but work their way up enough to make the opening roster. Not to say that they won't at this point. You know, guys can get hurt or they can make some different decisions. But of those guys, I would say McGroarty probably should feel the most off-put by it. But at the same time, you're still a rookie. You know, you haven't played a full season, not even half a season, so you still have some work to do. The one that I get worried about, though, is how we're going to see him fill in throughout the season is that Hayes, just because when he was up last year, not only scoring a few goals, but he brought some jam. He's not the biggest guy, but, you know, he was flying around. He was, you know, getting in on the forecheck, messing the play up for the other team. So I like what I saw out of him in the few games we saw him. It's just he doesn't have that pedigree like the other guys of being a first rounder or being a, you know, a higher pick, basically, where he's just going to get the benefit of the doubt. I hope that he has that at this point based on his play last year, but he's more of the one that I'd be worried about.
1: I agree with all that, Bart. The one guy that kind of confounds me, though, is if Brunick doesn't make it. And he's not going to, because they have all those right-sided defensemen. But they were so high on him last year, and he had a great playoff in Wilkes after he left junior, and now there's just no room for him. Now, maybe they figure once Carlson's contract expires or they trade him at the deadline, he steps right in. And it probably doesn't hurt to give, I guess he's still, what, 19 or 20, him another year at the AHL level. But I don't know. It feels like he's unfairly, not unfairly, that's a bad word, but that he's being blocked.
0: Yeah, he might be being blocked a little bit. It takes Steve just longer to develop, too.
1: That's true.
0: Though, and his game is more of an offensive one. So to your point of Carlson, you know, moving on from him, which looks like is going to happen, that he'll kind of, I'm not saying he's going to fill into Carlson's role, but that's kind of the game he plays. And from what we saw from him at the beginning of the season last year, it looked to me like he needs to learn a little more how to pick his spots, just when to jump in the play and when to take those chances that we know he can just based on his skill set. And that's just something that you do need to learn. A good place to actually learn it is in Wilkes. So it's a little bit slower of a game. Like, the puck moves slower. Guys are still as fast, but just that slower puck movement, he can get away with a little bit more with his skating. But when he makes a mistake, he'll be able to get back, and it'll give him – I think it'll help his confidence, too, of just like, hey, I can get away with this. I can – you know, maybe I shouldn't have done that. But his picking his spots is the biggest thing. It takes a little while with defensemen, but what you're saying about him being slighted, yeah, it probably in the back of his mind a little bit just because he did get a shot at the beginning of the year. But at the same time, that's just – it's part of the business. You know, this team's trying to win. We're not trying to develop at the NHL level. I think that's what the job of the AHL team is.
1: No, I think you're right about that. And finally, Bart, can Morozov handle – a big load and goal right away as a rookie? He certainly got the tools, but that's asking a lot. I mean, he's got to be in there, but how much?
0: Yeah, I mean, we're going to find out here, hopefully. Last year in the minors, I mean, he ran a pretty good save percentage. I think it was 919. So He can definitely handle a full load down there. I know the NHL schedule is a little different, but it's still how many games you can play. Obviously, the guys are going to shoot harder, and maybe there'll be a few more chances that you're not going to see, and the puck moving faster you're not going to see in the AHL. But I think it's good that Shelobs is there too. He seems like a really good guy, good teammate.
1: Yeah,
0: and you know, he's been in both roles. He's been a starter, you know, half starter last year. He's been a backup for a lot of his career, so I think he'll be able to coach him along. But this first, I think you throw Mershov in and you play him like he is the starter, and just see how he does. Whether that's the first 2 months or whatever it is, give him a 20-game sample where he's getting the brunt of the load, 12 to 15 games, and see at this level how he handles it.
1: Bart, great stuff as always, and we'll see you real soon at the rink, I'm sure.
0: Thanks, Mark. Good talking to you.
1: Matt Bartkowski, Sportsnet Pittsburgh. Don't forget, the Penguins open exhibition play tonight. You can hear all the action right here on the home of the Penguins, 105.9 The X. Up next, it's a dying breed. But we're going to do it anyway. The Bucko Roundup. Get your Steeler calls in. I want your Steeler angst. They might suck. How you feel about that? I think they can turn it, well, maybe not all the way around. 105.9.
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0: It's time for the Bucco Roundup. As we noted at the top of the program, Paul Skeens blames the World Baseball Classic for his drop in velocity. He called the World Baseball Classic the root of it all, unquote. Ramping up too early and so forth. The Pirates have won four in a row. The classic definition of too little too late. They're 79-77 and are likely to finish over 500, so get the parade plans. Wait till next year and all that. And the latest thing getting said is, well, if they were in the American League, they'd be in the playoffs. Well, yeah, they'd be right in the thick of it down the stretch, and that'd be fun, but they'd find a way to F it up. Because they're the Pirates. There's always going to be an excuse. Always going to be the usual suspect saying, well, they're close. They're not close. They're not going to make it next year either, or the year after, or the year after. And the latest fiction being promulgated by the usual suspects is, well, they have to do everything they can to sign Brandon Lau. Yeah, they won't. He wouldn't want to sign here anyway. He's like the best left-handed hitter going to be available in free agency. He's going to go someplace big. Yeah, but he wants to play here. You're right. I'm sure he's so happy that he spent a great year in Pittsburgh wasting it, as opposed to staying with Tampa, who have the best record in the American League. Yeah, he's real happy he came here. And that's the Bucks don't play today. They play at home tomorrow against St. Louis. Thank God it's almost over. There, that's a proper finish for the Bucco Roundup for Monday. We got Tim Benz joining me to talk about the Steelers in just a few moments. We're talking with Bart about the Penguin roster because we're always going to put hockey first on this program. To me, McGroarty and Hayes should definitely make it. Bart kind of talked me off the ledge with Brunick. I get the idea of him playing the way he can play best in a top four role at Wilkes for one more year while we still have Carlson, because defensemen do take a little bit longer to come through and come around at the NHL level. But McGroarty and Avery Hayes got to make it. Lizotte's going to be out for a while. Maybe that opens the door for one or both. And when I say make it, not be a scratch, I mean be on the ice. Last year, a lot of the young kids, including, I think, McGroarty, were up with the team when they started out 8-2-2. There were several young guys on the roster at that time. And they added, and I talked about it then, they added a lot of energy in the dressing room and on the ice. And after that, the Penguins got real veteran-y with guys like Hazy, who quit today because he wasn't even good enough for the KHL anymore. And the team suffered because of it, that lack of energy, that feeling of change. This team never feels like it's changing. It just feels like old, older, oldest. But that's what they said about Aaron Rodgers if you watched the game yesterday. But I want to see McGroarty and Hayes start the season with the team and in the lineup. And if it doesn't happen, well, you can't build on old. You don't win with old. Up next, we're going to talk to Tim Benz. Tomorrow's show, you don't want to miss tomorrow's show. Then again, today's show's been real good. But Aaron Rodgers is a problem. They never should have brought him back. They never should have brought him in the first place. He can't play anymore, let alone behind this offensive line. He's 42, and his guile is undone by all the stuff he can't do, which is pretty much everything else. Think about this. He's thrown 79 times in these two games, which were both close games. He's dumped out of the running game early. Totally has. And it's been that way in the entirety of his tenure here in Pittsburgh. He has yet to have a 300-yard game. He ain't that guy no more. Ain't going to be that guy ever again. It would have been better off with McCarthy, coaching Rudolph, having a bridge year to get the offense like he wants it in place without Rodgers hijacking it, and then moving forward next year with whoever. One thing the Steelers have never understood the value of is a losing season. And now when they finally have one, McCarthy will get blamed. But in the long run, he'll be the savior, if only because he gets it figured out at quarterback. Tim Benz next, 105.9.
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0: It's a Steeler Monday here on the X. I'm Mark Madden. Joining me now from the Trib, it's Tim Benz.
21: People are very disillusioned about where the offense is now versus what apparently people thought was going to be a magic bullet with McCarthy and Rodgers reconnecting.
22: I think the big problem with the offense is Rodgers is just too old. He's too old and he's too scared back there. He just wants to get rid of the ball. He's already complaining in passive-aggressive fashion about the play calling. It was a mistake to bring him back, and I think that's already evident. And if I were McCarthy, I'd say, okay, you call all the plays. I'd put it on him. I'd make Grandpa game manager dig his own way out instead of, like Greg Jennings said, he never accepts responsibility. It's never his fault. Now, yesterday wasn't all his fault, but it wasn't all not his fault.
21: I agree with you insofar as I wouldn't have brought him back either. I agree with you in that he is too old. He does shirk responsibility on like that quote after the game, Mark, is one of the funniest things I've ever heard. I've got to do a better job of telling Mike which stinky plays he shouldn't be giving to us anymore.
22: Yeah, he's just a gigantic pain in the ass. And that's tolerable when you're 4-time MVP. Not so much when you look like, and Tim, I wrote this line. I really like it. When you look like an old lady in a busy intersection trying to cross against the lights.
21: Well, that's why I think the two bigger problems are the offensive line and the receivers. His receivers aren't very good.
22: I don't know that those are bigger problems. I think they are problems.
21: I think they are because I actually think he's made a lot of throws that, especially in the first game against Atlanta, that would have made the numbers look better. And DK and the receivers did nothing to help when it came to this game, and certainly the offensive line put him in a terrible spot.
22: Yeah, but I'm not bemoaning barely beating Atlanta, who are like a bottom five team. I'm more worried about the Steelers looking like a bottom five team themselves in losing at New England. And I'm not saying that Mason Rudolph would be the answer. I'm saying that bottoming out and drafting a legitimately good young quarterback would be the answer. But it's always about this year. You got to win this year. Well, when was the last time they won this year? Any year? How long? 9 years.
21: This year, the plan was to win, then I would think that Joey Porter would be here, but he's not. And I don't know.
22: The GM is a fool. The GM and the owner is a, they're both fools. You want to win every year. You keep the 42-year-old quarterback, but you run off the 26-year-old cornerback. You draft a kick returner in the fourth round when there's more holes in your depth chart than Swiss cheese. These people do not know what they're doing.
21: The Porter thing, I don't think, has had anything to do with the results so far. Like, I don't think Joey playing yesterday fixes the ills of the defense because...
22: What if maybe he plays receiver, Tim?
21: Well, yeah, he's got to play receiver. That would help the offense. But on defense, like, none of the plays they busted on were because a slow, poor cornerback got beat by somebody. Those were all coverage busts, like guys just running free. Like, Jamel Dean stopped when he had a guy covered, and then May broke contain, and then Dobbs ran behind him. I don't know who was at fault for the other Dobbs play. Rayshon Jenkins was the runner, ran in the frame. I don't know if it was his fault, but he was the one that tried to run him down. I don't know who was at fault for the two tight end plays, but those aren't Joey Porter plays. Like, those plays didn't happen because of the absence of Porter. His absence, if he continues, will be felt this week, though, when Higgins and Chase are here.
22: Yeah, big time. And I agree that Porter's absence was not directly responsible for all the chunk plays that New England broke off, and I think there were six of them. Six to the Steelers, one, Tim, which they got a garbage time on that pass to Warren, yeah. And don't forget, what did they lose on the one play? 38 yards? My God, that was like, that was yakety sacks material. That should count as a chunk play for the Patriots. It really ought to. But the thing is, the absence of Porter with all those chunk plays, maybe not directly so, but don't you agree that there's a cumulative element there as well?
21: Yeah, it might be that they were playing more zone, and in the zone, they just got lost into who was supposed to get who. That could be the correlation that you're drawing. Yeah, that could be the case.
22: Yeah, and you got the thing, too, where people are saying that the defense played good. No, it didn't. It played better than the offense because it would have been impossible not to, but no, it didn't. And, boy, is McCarthy already looking bad on a number of levels. He flipped the right side of the O-line to the left side. That looks more like right side to wrong side. The offense ain't kicking in. And you know what else hurts McCarthy, Tim? Tomlin is so damn good on TV. So damn good. And I know that's not directly relatable, but to the naked eye, that's a conclusion to draw.
21: What was funny about his comments yesterday is, you know, he said that they need to have something to hang their hat on offensively. Tomlin always used to hate the identity question. Like, what's the identity of your offense? He used to hate that question. Maybe it's because, you know, maybe we're seeing some truth come through a little bit, Mark. He hated it because he didn't have an answer for it. That could have been the case.
22: Yeah, I'm not crazy about the identity thing either, even though I use it all the time. But I think there's two forms of identity, Tim, good or bad.
21: Yeah, it's bad right now. It's all bad. They have the identity is that this is a bad offense, and I don't see the most clear route to fix it. Like, does handing the ball off to Jaylen Warren make them a better offense? No, not with the way the offensive line is performing. You heard JJ, I think it was JJ Watt.
22: Forgive the interruption, Tim, but they need to commit more to the run. Oh, okay, like the last two games were relatively tight score-wise. The Atlanta game literally, the New England game, it was 10-3 for a long time because New England just declined opportunities to put them away. And still they threw over 80 passes in the two games. Rodgers just wants to pass, period. That's all he wants to do. He wants it to be all about him. So if you're going to blame anybody for lack of commitment to the run game, start with the quarterback.
21: Well, it is an interesting dichotomy, isn't it? He doesn't want to get hit, but he also doesn't want to hand it off then.
22: Yeah, he wants to have his cake and eat it too. He's too old to play quarterback in this league, let alone behind that line, let alone with the offensive weapons he doesn't have. Too old.
21: I think the only thing that went well, and it wasn't even that great, but I thought the pass rush was still decent. May got away from a few. They didn't finish like they did against Cooper Rush.
22: Yeah, but I mean, you know, that's like saying, hey, Mrs. Lincoln, other than that, how did you like the play? I didn't. Your husband got shot. I mean, it just, you know, this is a bad football team. At least it certainly looks that way right now. And I don't think 1-1 is any reason to panic. I don't think losing at New England is any reason to panic. They're the defending AFC champions with the MVP runner-up at quarterback. But it's how they look.
21: And it's what's coming up. Because I think they lose to the Bengals on Sunday, and then you want to say, well, they'll go to Cleveland and beat them, but they never win in Cleveland on Thursday nights. They usually don't win in Cleveland at all anymore.
22: And Deshaun Watson just beat
21: Baker.
22: Just beat Baker. And here's the thing, Tim. You saw that Todd Monken said, you know, the Browns is the Browns, F that, or words to that effect.
21: Yeah.
22: And Tomlin said, it's nice to create bulletin board material and have no accountability. Yeah, but that'll still be visited upon the Steelers.
21: Well, all of his players created bulletin board material and had no accountability, so he's just doing what he allowed the players to do for how many years?
22: Yeah, the bottom line with the Steelers team is I don't think it's a very good roster, and I think, like we always do, and I'm certainly guilty of this as well because I predicted 10 wins, we overrated in hope, and now the chickens are coming home to roost. Very early, but I think clearly so.
21: I don't know that the Bengals have been great, but they've been good enough. And the receivers, the two receivers were both really good yesterday. Higgins had 5 catches for 95 yards. Chase had 75 yards. And I don't know, I think it might have been 7 catches.
22: What was the score of that game, Tim?
21: 23-6 or 20-6. It wasn't all that high scoring.
22: Is it fair to say the Bengals are going to almost never score less than 20 points?
21: It would take a really good defensive effort, yeah.
22: Right. So the Steelers aren't going to score 20 points next week. They're in trouble.
21: And Chase had 2 touchdowns, one of which was unbelievable. The division right now, 1-1 across the board, aside from the Bengals. Lamar threw one away, moving the ball against the Saints. That was a tough. If you're a Ravens fan, you look at that and say it was inexplicable. But they're going to have some potholes. They're going to have some pitfalls. Right now, if you look at the odds, the Bengals are the odds-on favorite at -105. So I think people are starting to buy in quickly on them. But for them, it's always a matter of injury. You know, they lose one of the two receivers or Burrow, and they're done.
22: Yeah, but their defense is better with Sexy Dexy in the middle, who's a cornerstone, not a luxury like Hendrickson was at the edge. I think they're pretty good. I mean, I don't know. I feel so stupid for having picked the Steelers to go 10-7 and win the division. I'm an idiot.
21: Well, then that makes me the same thing, because that's where I went too, because I just don't have much faith. I don't have faith in the Bengals staying healthy all year. And I think the loss to the Saints is part of the reason why I stayed away from the Ravens. But forget the predictions. Let's just look at what's here in front of us.
22: Well, can I make one more prediction?
21: Sure.
22: Rodgers will bail out sooner than later.
21: He'll pull the chute, you think?
22: Yes, he'll dream up an injury. I can tell by his body language, by the boo-boo face, the way he's talking. This isn't what he bargained for already.
21: I heard bad back works.
22: Right, his money's... Well, he's a vested veteran. He's getting paid for this year.
21: Yeah, I mean, he's going to make what he's going to make this year, and then he's going to be done. The Porter thing from Schefter yesterday is that he's looking for another opinion, a second opinion. I don't even know what the first opinion was. The first opinion was you're fine from the coaches.
22: Okay. Shame on Schefter for playing along with the charade that he's hurt. He's not hurt.
21: And
22: shame on the Steelers for painting themselves in that corner by being dopes.
21: That's what I said, and that's what I've been saying since July, that they put a real... They did this to themselves because they put Porter on PUP and they didn't need to do it. They should have just treated it like a hold-in as they had everybody else.
22: Yeah, no question about that. Here's another prediction, Tim. I got to put odds on this. It probably won't happen, but it could. Steelers finished dead last. Draft Archie refuses to come.
21: Hey, Manning's done that before, so yeah, I'll be down the playbook.
22: In all seriousness, I mean, that was made partly tongue-in-cheek, that prediction, but I believe he will wind up going exactly where he wants to go, that he will force it.
21: All right, let's get to hockey, Mark, since that starts tonight. It's the preseason. It's the opener on 105.9 The X after you're done.
22: And, Tim, they got the full menu at the media dining.
21: What do you mean the full menu?
22: Usually exhibition games, it's like just cold cuts. Pulled pork, barbecue chicken, it's going to be a festival.
21: Well, there you go. Now we love the Hoffman family already then, if they're stepping it up there. Are we getting more in the press box than just nachos and hot dogs, or what are we doing in the press box during the game? That's more important.
22: It's been so long since I had nachos or hot dogs, I don't know.
21: But they play the Sabres tonight, and I got a quick look at the lineup. I honestly, Mark, I didn't look all that deeply at the forwards. I looked at the defense because I want to see what defensemen might have a chance to crack in this lineup. Pickering's playing. Brunick is playing. Letang is playing. Van Riemsdyk is playing. I didn't see Carlson, but the blue line to me is where there's intrigue.
22: Yeah, I'm surprised Van Riemsdyk's been paired with Letang all through camp, playing that offside. That's not a surprise because he can do it. But I thought it would be Van Riemsdyk with Carlson. It looks like Carlisle with Carlson, which will be a tongue twister for the play-by-play guys.
21: They seem to think he's really good, don't they, Carlisle? Yeah.
22: Okay, they don't think he's really good, nor do I. But they think, and I agree, that he will be this year's version of Shea or Witherspoon.
21: That he's the guy that they can mold into being a little bit better.
22: Not mold, that he just kind of fits at that level. I'm not sure Shea and Witherspoon had the Bobby Orr-esque ears that some people like to paint. They were both pretty good. They feel Carlisle could be pretty good.
21: Well, is there room for Brunick or not?
22: No, and that sucks. Brunick will be their Broderick Jones. They will mangle his development and ruin his career, at least the way it looks now.
21: the whole defense to me, like, here's one topic that I don't think gets talked about enough, and that is, like, they got a great season out of Carlson last year, a great year. I think part of the reason it was a great year is Dan Muse had one thing going for him. He wasn't Mike Sullivan, and that went a long way with Carlson. Let's see what, in year two, Carlson does as far as paying attention to the message from Dan Muse.
22: It's a contract year.
21: Okay. Is that good or bad?
22: I think that's good. I think that means he pays attention to whatever message.
21: But you know what I'm saying? Like, also, you can read into contract year for a defenseman. Is he chasing points and then exposing himself when it comes to defensive responsibilities?
22: Nah, he'll be all right. Carlson just wants to play the way he wants to play. And Muse coached around that and made other guys fit into that. So, yeah, Carl will be all right.
21: Well, you talked about in the podcast with Robertson maybe playing with Sid and Raquel. I mean, like, I don't know how Sid feels about that. Is that coming off of feedback from him? Does he think Robertson is actually good enough to be his wing? What does he like about him?
22: I don't think that's coming yet off feedback from him. I think it's too early for that. I think it's something the coaches want to try and will dump out as soon as it doesn't work. But who knows? I mean, Robertson did score 16 goals last year. But I do think Russ, Raquel, and Sid is obviously a comfortable fit, and Sid is all about comfort.
21: It is kind of interesting that it's Russ that's moving, though. Hasn't he been the one that stayed, and then Raquel has been the guy that's moved in the past?
22: But Raquel is probably a better finisher right this second, don't you agree?
21: Yeah, yeah.
22: Well, there you go. And the real sin, the thing I'll go nuts over, is when Chinakoff and Kindle aren't on PP1. That'll be a big problem for me.
21: Especially Chinakoff, because not only for his development, but I just think he'll help the unit.
22: Actually, Tim, especially Kindle. Kindle has the best power play mind on the team. He's a savant. He should be running the power play from the Lemieux spot, the left half wall. Not to make that comparison, but that's where he should be. He knows how to instinctively let space clear, which nobody else on that power play knows how to do, not even the million point guys.
0: That's Tim. I'm Mark. 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
0: 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It looks real bad right now. Is it only two games? Yes. Can they turn it around? Yes. Is Rodgers going to get younger? No. Is that offensive line going to get better? I don't know. Defense pretty good, but still a lot of six chunk plays. So your thoughts on any or all, dial 412-333-WXDX. Let's start with the talkback.
1: Mark, I think we're a few weeks away from hearing some Fire Omar chants in the crowd at Acrisure. What do you think?
0: No. The Acrisure crowd more than any are a bunch of marks, especially for the Roonies, especially the way the Roonies do business. Conn will never get fired. Never. Art will never back away from football ops, even though he's wholly unqualified. And that's just how it is. Let's go to one more talkback.
10: Hey, Mark, you said you're going back to Liverpool in a few weeks. Have you ever stayed at the Hard Day's Night Hotel? And have you ever seen the Wall of Fame where the cavern is?
0: Yeah, I've seen the cavern. What you're talking about. I stay at Radisson Red or at the Holiday Inn right downtown, right by all my places. Easy access to Anfield. And you could walk everywhere. One thing I like about going to Liverpool is I don't get on a treadmill. I walk everywhere. I walk all over the town and place the treadmill. And it's so much more fun and you see everything. Let's go to Ken. Ken, ask Mark anything.
11: Hello, Mr. Madden. Always good to talk to you. If I can slip in a quick hockey question here.
0: Of course.
11: The young goaltender, young goalie Murashov, should he just play 40 games this year? Would that be the right way to do it?
0: I don't know how you can predict that now. I think that determined by his performance, by Shiloff's performance, and by where the team's at and need. I think the way to start it is how they will start it, to rotate. And I think there's nothing wrong with that.
11: Yeah, it's probably a little too early to say that's exactly set in concrete or something. But I just remember the old days, I think, a great guy who helped Montreal in their dynasty days. I think Dryden played 60 games as a rookie. But my gosh, that was 1971-72. That's many moons ago.
0: Yeah, I don't think we can figure out the Penguins' goaltending rotation now from what Ken Dryden did back then, or even more recently, Marty Brodeur, who would routinely play 70-some-odd games. Let's go to Joe. Joe, ask Mark anything.
12: What up, man?
0: What up, man?
12: Hey, Mark, I'm curious. I like, in addition to all your Pittsburgh talk, I like when you get into the kind of national media landscape that is deteriorating in front of us. But on that note, I always like how you always speak positively of PTI and Wilbon and Kornheiser.
0: It's the best show of its kind in the history of sports TV. And the unfortunate sidebar is it spawned all the other crap we see on ESPN.
12: I know. Next month will be 25 years since it went on the air, which is crazy.
0: Here's the difference, bruv. Tony Kornheiser and Michael Wilbon are guys with experience in journalism who are very intelligent. Pat McAfee's a punter pothead.
12: Yeah, exactly. In your own career, have you ever been able to meet them or know anyone who has met them and, enjoy the experience?
0: I've interviewed Tony on this show, and I've been on when he did DC Radio, I was a guest on his show.
12: Oh, really cool. Yeah, didn't know that.
0: Never dealt with Wilbon. I wouldn't call Tony a friend, but I have utmost respect for what he has done, and hopefully he'll continue to do for a while longer anyway. Let's go to Buffalo Bill.
13: Mark, how do you get over a girl that doesn't want you anymore?
0: That's a good question. I don't know. If I was younger, I'd go to a strip club. What are your plans?
13: I don't know. That's why I called you. That's not a bad idea.
0: Yeah, go to cheerleaders, I suppose. Let's go to, it's been a while since I thought about anything. Let's go to JD. JD, what's up?
15: Mark, what up, man?
0: What up, man?
15: Question for you. With all your contacts within the hockey media, have you heard any rumors or any scuttlebutt about a possible 2028 Winter Classic between the Penguins and Buffalo Sabres at the new Highmark Stadium that would commemorate the 20th anniversary of the inaugural Winter Classic.
0: I have not heard that, but I hope they do it. That sounds like a great idea, doesn't it?
15: I thought so, and, you know, I know the NHL is kind of taking it on the chin a little bit for, like, you know, with the different stadium series games and different stuff.
0: Oh, they've
15: done it. I think that would be perfect,
0: and
15: how great it would be.
0: They've done it too much. It would be great to commemorate the anniversary. They've done it too much. It's in Utah this year, but they do other stadium games too. But here's why. No sport depends on ticket revenue anymore as much as the NHL still does. So that's money in their pocket. Let's go to a talkback.
14: Hey, Mark. This is Tyler from Lancaster, Pennsylvania. Been a huge Penguins fan my whole life. Been out to a few games. However, my mother has never been to one, and I'm really trying to get her out to a game this year. What game, in your opinion, would be the game to come to out there? Thank you.
0: Bruv, I don't know your schedule. I'm a big Lancaster guy, too. That's part of my deck hockey past. There are a lot of guys and teams and tournaments from Lancaster. You can tell I'm a Lancasterite honorary because I pronounced the city correctly. Not Lancaster, but Lancaster. Pat Bostick would compliment me for that and has. You know what? Bring her to a Flyers game here. You can't beat that. Can't beat the old enemy coming to Pittsburgh. Let's go to Dick. Dick, you're on with Double M.
16: Let's say the Steelers are like 3-7. Is there a point where they have the guts to tell Rodgers, hey, look, there's no point in going forward anymore with you. Let's get Aller in there and get him some
0: rest. Well, it won't be Aller first. It'll be Rudolph.
16: But why? If the season's done.
0: It depends if Aller's ready or not. You don't just throw a guy to the wolves. Maybe a first-round pick, not a third-round pick. But if they're 3-7, don't worry about Rodgers' feelings. He will have long since bailed out and pulled the chute. Let's go to a talkback.
17: Hey, Super Genius. I know the answer is probably no, but do you construct a second line of Chinnikov, Kindle, and Rust? I don't know how Malkin fits or works. He probably doesn't on the third line, but I would be intrigued by that second line.
0: I want to play Chinnikov and Kindle together because they're the only two offensive talents of any note that are

0: McCarthy talked, by the way, didn't say a lot. I don't think he's going to, but what he says is just so Pittsburgh-y. He said something like, regarding the offensive line play, the malfunction at the junction that was their effort yesterday, quote, we just need to whoop the other guy's ass, unquote. And they do. Mike breaks it down real simple and, like I said, very Pittsburgh-y. Anyway, when I go into a convenience store, the key word is convenience. In and out. Quality constant is secondary. Grab and go. And now they all got these machines where you grind and brew your coffee because that way it's fresh. Why do I want to do that? It's too much time and trouble. I miss those big metal urns. This 7-Eleven on the Turnpike this weekend, going out to Connellsville for my viewing party, they had the big metal urns. Oh, I loved it. Those big metal urns, they keep the coffee hot, even if it's a week old, like it often was, but I didn't care. If I wanted to be a barista, I'd work at Starbucks, but I don't wanna. So, grind it yourself, convenience store coffee. Guess what?
1: You just made the list!

Steelers.com. I miss those big metal urns. I want Steeler reaction. I've said all I want to say about the Steelers. We'll do like a recap of everything that went wrong and the few things that went right for the last word, me and Tommy Football. But I thought the only thing that even remotely looked good for the Steelers was the pass rush. And I give Patrick Graham credit. That stuff with using all three edge rushers, moving them around, it has worked perfectly, not just for the collective, but for the individual. Look how Nick Herbig played yesterday with all the tackles and for loss too, moving around so much. That kid, he's a smart football player. He's given up sacks for the greater good, but he's making a name and earning that inflated paycheck. That kid, Nick Herbig, is a smart football player. So your thoughts on any or all of that, 833-412-WXDX. We're going to talk to our pro football guru, Matt Williamson, at the bottom of the hour. But anyway, this story about the high school game. I went to the North Hills game at Peters Township on Friday night. Very good, very tough game. North Hills wins 10-0 and goes to 3-0. North Hills and Coach K, they might be onto something. Peters won Whipple 5A last year, but graduated a bunch of kids. North Hills in 4A. But Peters got a good team and a good program, and I bet they're back in the hunt when it comes to the conference games. The highlight for me at that game was to get to Peters' field from the parking lot and back, because I had to park at this ancillary lot because I got there, you know, closer to kickoff than I would like. But, hey, I do a radio show. I had to walk down and up the face of what, for a 65-year-old guy with fading balance, might as well have been the face of a sheer cliff. But I did it with panache, thanks to my sheer athleticism and Awaken 180. I love high school football. Go to your local school's game for the neighborhood. Go for the neighborhood. That's what the private school kids kind of miss out on, defending the neighborhood. That's part of what makes high school football so much fun. 833-412-WXDX, the number to call. We've also been talking about Buckomania running wild, dude, because they're now, 79-77. Good chance to finish with a winning record, and it doesn't matter. This team was good enough to make the playoffs and didn't. Why would I be placated by a winning record? But most of the marks will be. And we talked earlier, Paul Skeen said that the root of his drop in velocity is the World Baseball Classic, having pitched in that, ramping up too soon. I think that's probably true. But he'd do it again. They'd all do it again. They all want to wave the flag and pretend they're raising it at Iwo Jima. So that's what Skeen says. Is it true or not? We'll find out. Next time he pitches in the bigs, ain't going to be no World Baseball Classic right before, so let's see how he does. But the point about ramping.

0: up is a legitimate one, I think. Here's another thing I think. It didn't affect no other pitchers at the World Baseball Classic. There is a history of it having happened, but it's not 100%. It's not 50%. It's not even 10%. So if it affected Skeens, it affected him out of the clear blue sky as compared to everybody else who pitched at the WBC. 833-412-WXDX is the number to call. As far as the Steelers go, this Cincinnati game, going to be a some bitch. Their defense is better with Sexy Dexy in the middle of it. They got the great quarterback. They got the great receivers. If the Steelers lose this, it could go from bad to worse pretty quick. And again, I emphasize, it's not so much that they're 1-1, because who cares? A lot of teams are 1-1. It's not so much that they got their ass whipped at New England, because New England is the AFC champion defending, and it's how bad they've looked in both games. They've only done one thing good in both games, and that's rush the passer. That's the only very visible strength. And I'm telling you, tomorrow all day going to talk about how they made a mistake bringing Rodgers in the first place and made a mistake bringing him back. Let's go to Colin. Colin, you're on with Mark.
1: Super G, what up, man?
0: What up, man?
1: Just wanted to talk about Rodgers and the offensive line. I think those are the two main issues with the team right now. I agree wholeheartedly with what you just said. The defensive ends are absolutely the strength of the team, but the offense is just absolutely abysmal right now.
0: Yeah, and when I say that they should have not brought Rodgers back or brought him in the first place, I'm not blaming him for losing. I just don't think he's the right quarterback for this situation. That said, I don't think he can play in the league anymore at all for anybody, as evidenced by the fact that no contender wants him.
1: Yeah, no, I agree. I mean, watching the game, it's a very clear what the game plan is against him. Put some pressure on him, and it's an automatic dead play every single time.
0: And it's also apparent what his game plan is, to throw every play. He's in this for himself. That's one thing about Aaron Rodgers. He's in it for himself. And when he was MVP caliber, that trickled down to the team, but not no more.
1: I agree. Thanks, Mark.
0: Thank you. Get some more calls in, 833-412-WXDX. We got Matt Williams in the bottom of the hour, but we got time for your calls next. I think the biggest villain in this whole Steelers on the decline saga is Omar Khan doesn't know what he's doing. As evidenced by the fact all this draft capital spent on offensive linemen, and it's still a bad offensive line. Get your calls in, 833-412-WXDX.
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0: You know what I find myself thinking about? If this falls apart, how y'all going to react? There's already a debate on Twitter about whether the Steelers will get booed when they play Cincinnati at Acrisure this coming Sunday. It's a a good question. Not right off the bat, I wouldn't hope, but I think if it goes bad, I still think that the biggest villain in all this is Omar Khan, the GM, who's a bean conner. He's not a GM. He's not a personnel guy. This Steelers team has so many holes in it, has decent depth some places, none at others, and he drafted two kick returners this year. He paid Darnell Washington $42 million over 4 years, and so far he has three catches for 25 receiving yards. Now, can that change? Sure. Can his role get bigger? Yeah. But paying that kind of money, it shouldn't be a gradual thing. Look at how Herbig's responded and begin of an opportunity to respond. Keanu Bent, not so much. But then again, it's hard to tell with defensive line. Anyway, your thoughts, 833-412-WXDX. Great segment coming up. Matt Williamson, our football guru, joins me to really break it down. Nobody does it like him, so you don't want to miss that. I'm going to watch hockey tonight, Penguins' first exhibition game. Can't wait for that. Hockey always comes first. And I said earlier, this bit of breaking news, that Maddox guy, the cornerback for Denver, got hurt. He's out for the year. Excuse me, Detroit, for the Lions. He's out for the year. And that would seem to make even more possible something that had been rumored, which is Joey Porter Jr. getting traded. They gave Darnell Washington all that money. He has three catches in two games, but they won't pay Porter. It is an incompetently run football department, and that's not on McCarthy, but it's on Khan and Rooney. And you know what? I hate to drag Andy Weidel into it, but he's there too. That said, if he was the GM, it would be a better team. He should be the GM. He should be the decision maker. The only place where you could tie Andy into this negatively is if you think that these linemen they drafted ain't good enough and shouldn't have been drafted. Too early to tell that, I think, with a guy like Fatanu. Let's go to Jerry. Jerry, you're on with Double M.
19: Hey, Mark. Given the offensive line's lackluster play, what do you think happens first? Rodgers is out with an injury because I don't think he can take too many more of those hits. Or do they just try to blow up the line until they find something that works?
0: How do you blow up the line during the season, sir?
19: I don't know, but the way they're playing, I don't think Rodgers is going to be able to take too many more of those hits.
0: Well, I think if somebody called before and said if they're 3-7, say, do you then bench Rodgers and go with Aller or whoever? And I said, if you're 3-7, you won't have to bench Rodgers. He'll pull the chute. He'll dream up an injury and he'll be gone. No question about that in my mind. He's here for himself. Once it stops being good for himself, he's out.
19: I don't disagree on that. I can't remember a hit like that since Tom Zach versus Detroit.
0: What, the one from behind?
19: Yeah.
0: Dude, hits like that happen all the time. It's not that big of a deal. It is if you're 42. It is if you would rather get a venereal disease than get hit like that. I probably would too. But you know, I mean, we act like he's, you know, just like above being hit. And he certainly plays that way, but he's not.
19: Oh, no. I don't think he's above getting hit. I mean, I think every quarterback expects to get hit, but to have a free rusher like that.
0: I've seen plenty of hits like that. Let's go to Jeff.
21: Hey, Mark?
0: Yep.
21: How you doing?
0: Great.
21: Hey, I was wondering about Joey Porter. Do you think it would be better for him if he went somewhere else?
0: I think it'll be better for Joey if he gets $30 million a year and gets bigger guarantees than the Steelers want. I think that is his only concern.
21: Okay. Yeah, he deserves a hell of a lot more than he's getting. All right.
0: He deserves $30 million a year. That's the going rate for cornerbacks, and if the Steelers don't see that or value that, then yeah, it would be better for Joey to move on, and I would wish him well. Okay, up next, hardcore football analysis, but accessible to everyone with our football guru, Matt Williamson. That's on 105.9.
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0: We're in a state of mourning, it feels like. Joining me now to grieve, the former pro and college scout. He is our football guru. Always terrific to talk to Matt Williamson. Matt, why specifically is that O-line that bad? Because they've used a lot of draft capital on it. There should be some talent there.
1: Yeah, and there is a lot of talent there. I know that this is a tough limb that I'm out on right now. And frankly, this is how I predicted the O-line would go. Not to this degree. But there's so much change. There's the fewest starts in the entire league in this offensive line. Your good players, the right side, had to move to the left. Frazier's the only constant. New scheme, new O-line coach. And I'm not saying the O-line coach is good or bad. I honestly have no idea. But Cook has come back to earth as a backup. I mean, that's what his talent implies. That
0: well,
1: he's
0: really Spencer Anderson, too.
1: Anderson was the real problem yesterday. I mean, if we just specifically look at the game, it's not fair to the other four, including Cook, to lump them in with Anderson's performance.
0: Well, what do you now, do? What would you try?
1: Now, I've been saying since the day they drafted him that Ahanachor needs to be in there all the time.
0: Yeah, because why would you draft him otherwise in the first round?
1: I think that could be coming soon. And I didn't realize this till today because I basically tuned it out. But those last three plays when Rudolph were in there, they got rid of Anderson and Cook and put Ahanachor and Hoffman in the game. Three snaps. I'm not going to look too much into it, but it's weird that they made that change. They just want them to get their hands on, get dirty a little bit. I don't know. Anderson got demolished yesterday.
0: I think Ahanachor for Cook is obvious.
1: Yeah.
0: What would you do at right guard? Would you move Cook inside? What would your options be there?
1: No, Cook's too tall and stiff to play guard. I think that Dunker's not ready, but they probably look at him as the future at guard. Hoffman, I think, is a pretty good player. He's not as physical as you'd like. He's more of a movement-based guy. He might even be better at center, but obviously there's no spot for him there. Now, comparing... I'm being a little hard on Anderson because I don't trust Cook either, to be very honest with you.
0: It's tough to have them next to each other, isn't it?
1: That's the thing, is they don't help each other out at all. And why I singled out Anderson two more than Cook for yesterday is their defensive tackles are really good. Barmore and Williams are one of the best pairings in the league, and they wreaked havoc throughout the entire game, where New England's edge guys are well below average. Now, I know we'll probably get to it at some point, but since he's front, all of a sudden, has gotten really good, and it'll be a much more. It'll be the hardest test they've had yet.
0: Now, would you switch Fatanu back to right tackle? Is that move to left tackle failing per se?
1: Yes and no. I would not move him.
0: I think that ship sailed. I think you got to stick with it.
1: He was a left tackle at Washington. By all accounts, he prefers the left. McCormick prefers the left. He was a left guard in college.
0: And it would come off as really panicky.
1: Yeah.
0: And I think there's enough of that organically.
1: And we've seen, not that Broderick Jones probably would have been a great player either way, but you just saw what messing with his left, right all the time. It's a new staff. It was the time to do it. Move Fautanu. Did he play a great game? Has he had a great year? No, but I'll die on that ship for sure. I think he's going to be a very good player. And the second sack, Rodgers will never take credit for it, but he ran right into the sack. I mean, Fautanu's pushing the dude upfield, and Rodgers kind of rolls right into it and gets smashed.
0: Are they running the ball too little? Rodgers has thrown 79 passes, and these games were close for six of the eight quarters. I feel like they've dumped out of the run way too early in both games.
1: 100% agree. It hasn't been very successful, but I certainly didn't understand it against Atlanta. Get this thing going. That's a bad front you're playing.
8: they were throwing like a 3-to-1 ratio in that game. This one still, I thought, was too high. Now, some of it gets skewed at the end in garbage time where it's throw, throw, throw. But I definitely would like to see more of a dedication to the run. And I think it's pretty clear, and it probably doesn't matter because Dowdle got banged up. But Warren's the better ball carrier of the two, and certainly has been.
0: Now, how much has this line been hurt, given its lack of experience, and together as well, mm-hmm. that it played pretty much not at all together in the exhibition season?
8: Hard to say, but I will say till my dying breath.
0: It's worth considering.
8: It's worth considering because continuity, I mean, if Tunch Wolf, any O lineman that you know in the business that you trust, they'll say to the ends of the earth that continuity and playing next to the guy.
0: Trey Essex says it all the time.
8: They all do. Max, all those guys, you know, and it definitely is true. You know, back in those Pouncey, DeCastro, Villanueva days, the Steelers had rare continuity. I mean, besides DeCastro and Pouncey, they weren't super talented, but Ramon knew what Villanueva was doing. And, you know,
0: and,
8: I mean,
0: and for years at a time.
8: Yeah, for years at a time, let alone over the course of one whole season. And across the league, it's harder now because of free agency and there's such a shortage of linemen. You don't bring back the same 5 year after year. It's not the Webby years or the Dirt Dawson years. But I think that's definitely hurting them. I mean, just things like passing off a stunt or a double team in the run game is down to fractions of a second of when I should let go and go up to the second level.
0: And it's unspoken.
8: It's unspoken, right. It's just, Wolf would always say, Tunch and I would just grunt at each other and we knew what we were talking about.
0: Now, I know it's only a couple games in, but he did play last year too. Is mm-hmm. Rodgers too old and slow specifically to play behind that line in his current state?
8: Yes. I mean, because the current state is dangerous right now. I will die on the hill saying it will get better.
0: So might he.
8: Well, that one hit he took. So this is a tough call because...
0: Well, they're not going to bench him, so it's a moot point.
8: They're not going to bench him, and I'm not suggesting they do. I mean, I'm not suggesting they will bench him, but he doesn't defend himself well at this age. I mean, just in terms of shrugging off tacklers, buying time.
0: Well, you just can't have a 42-year-old under siege.
8: Right, right.
0: You know, I can't think of any 42-year-old quarterback except Brady that could function like that.
8: Right, and Brady operated behind a very good O-line at the end in Tampa. You know,
0: and had even more of a sixth sense than Rodgers.
8: I would say so. But
0: That's no knock on Rodgers. That's just one of a kind.
8: Right, but Rodgers doesn't lack that part of it.
0: Right, no, he doesn't.
8: But in today's NFL, the position has changed so much. Like, if and when we have the conversation in draft time this year, next year, whatever, what quarterback should the Steelers go after? There's going to be, at least in my eyes, a bar that they have to get over physically and athletically. Like, I can't live with Drew Bledsoe anymore. Even like Detroit has been as good as they've been with Jared Goff. When their O-line's just okay.
0: It's not that kind of league anymore.
8: It's not that kind of league anymore. And it all comes down to one huge thing that I always stress is D-linemen are just better than O-linemen in the league right now. And the commissioner would never tell you that, but it's a problem that they have.
0: Well, now here's a stat I know you love.
8: Yeah.
0: EPA.
8: Yes.
0: Explain it, because Rodgers is like below Cooper Rush in EPA.
8: Yes. And the whole offense
0: is. It's a real stat, right?
8: It is. Well, yes. You won't.
0: It counts.
8: It is now recognized as an advanced statistic, and it's not the easiest thing to explain, but here's the short of it, is in typical situations, this is the expected part of it, and this is where it loses people. If you snap the ball and you do X at this part of the field, at this point differential on third down, you gain, on average, this many points on the scoreboard. You know, sometimes it's negative. You throw a bunch of picks, you get negative points. You do a bunch of good things, it's positive. So we're talking fractions of points. But right now, the Steelers are a distant 32nd offensively. Rodgers is a distant second offensively. Here's an easier stat that everyone on the planet knows. Yards per play. The Steelers are almost a half a yard below the 31st team, and that's Atlanta, as going into Monday Night Football right now.
0: Now, see, I don't think that's on McCarthy, do you?
8: I don't, but I think it's a lot of change all at once.
0: Yeah, you're right, but here's my disclaimer. Mm-hmm. I think Rodgers has hijacked the offense, too. I think he just wants to throw.
8: I think, and that's something he's done his whole career.
0: Yeah.
8: You know, I mean, like, he'll check the pass a lot.
0: Yeah.
8: Where I think he would be better suited to be John Elway handing it to Terrell Davis and not check the pass. You know, right. Late in the career.
0: You don't have Terrell Davis, but I think you're right anyway.
8: Right. I mean, in terms of how they have to play to win.
0: And it would be just protecting himself, too.
8: Well, here's the other thing that I meant to mention with Rodgers, and it was true last year, too, that when pressured, you know, that's another kind of advanced stat that all, but the NFL recognizes these things. Every quarterback in the league is worse when pressured than not, of course. But his gap is massive. That when pressure does come, it's the bottom of the league.
0: Is DK just a flop?
8: DK could
0: He's not a number one receiver.
8: No.
0: And shame on them for not knowing that before they gave him $33 million per year.
8: Yeah, but number, I mean, that's just the going rate of receivers, too. I mean, number three receivers are making 20.
0: Really?
8: I mean, it's so pricey now.
0: Oh, good for Jeremy Bernard someday then.
8: Exactly. Now, Metcalf's been extremely disappointing, frankly, in a Steeler uniform, but really these last two games.
0: Just the drops.
8: The drops have been pretty bad. But, I mean, this might shock people. In his last 13 games, or it's 12, he's only passed 55 receiving yards once.
0: Mm.
8: And that doesn't count the two that he got himself suspended, which he didn't help the team in that instant. Now, I said this going into this game. I'm not sure I could pick a corner in the league that's a worse matchup for Metcalf. Because say what you want about him.
0: Gonzalez. I'm not sure I could pick a corner in the league who's a worse matchup for anybody.
8: Yeah, exactly. I mean, he's one of the best in the league to begin with. But he wins on size and speed, too.
0: Yeah.
8: Just like Metcalf.
0: Oh, my God. It's like being covered by a raptor.
8: The velociraptor. Yeah, yeah exactly. Yeah. And again, Metcalf's not going to be out-technicaling him. Where Gonzalez can handle him with length and speed. So that was a terrible, terrible matchup for him. But they need more from him. I mean, if they're going to feed him the football.
0: Oh, yeah, why ask why?
8: Yeah. Now, I loved how they used Metcalf, especially the first game.
0: That's the ironic part, isn't
8: it? Yeah, the usage was great. The results were bad.
0: Now, the defense, to me, was a mixed bag. I mean, they forced May into a bad game. Not that he needs much help lately.
8: Lately, yeah.
0: But you know, they also allowed six plays at 23 or more yards. And that 39-yard run, the first touchdown, it felt really big at the time.
8: Yeah. I have very little concerns about the defense.
0: No, not concerns.
8: But explosives make the world go round.
0: You let up six
8: explosives. And if you could limit that to two or three, even though you're the inferior team, maybe you're in it at the end. You know, you get a bounce or something.
0: Yeah, I mean, that's why I'm with you, I think. I'm not criticizing the D.
8: Yeah.
0: Like, the explosives were not good, but the defense gave them a chance to steal the game.
8: Yeah.
0: And the offense, really, to steal that game, it wouldn't have taken a ton more. Is that absurd to say, or am I right?
8: That's not absurd to say. And frankly, if I was in Patriot land right now, I wouldn't be thrilled with where we sit, because that game shouldn't have been as close as it was deep into the game when the Steelers' offense was basically the worst in the league on that day. I am pretty excited about the defense. But they also, there was a couple chinks that showed up more than just the explosiveness, too. Is the first game, I think everyone knows this point, they played entirely zone.
0: Well,
8: they went back to mixing it up. And Joey Porter's probably sitting there watching, going, when they played man, Samuel wasn't as good.
0: Yeah.
8: You know what I mean?
0: They need him to play. They need him, period, but they need him to play man.
8: Yeah. I mean, if they're going to play a significant amount of man, that's really where they're missing Porter.
0: Now, that said, I know you don't like to get in the money part of it, but I can relate this to what you like to talk about.
8: Mm-hmm.
0: Is he worth investing in terms of will he help this team enough?
8: That's a difficult conversation. It's not his fault. So
0: that's what I mean.
8: Okay, so I think he's a very, very good man coverage player.
0: I do too.
8: And that's his forte, and that's the hardest thing to find. But even if they play, I think he's an average to above average zone player and improving, but that's never going to be where he excels. If the Steelers are a very high percentage man team, that's still not even 40% of the snaps. So you're still in zone 60% of the time.
0: Right.
8: When he's not great.
0: But he will get better at that.
8: Probably, and he has.
0: Yeah, he's a smart kid.
8: He's a smart kid. Sure. And he's a better tackler, and the penalties have gone down. And the only other reason I hesitate, and in short, I would just pay him. But the longest conversation is that position, more than any other position on the field, year to year, just does this. It's kind of a roller coaster. Like, if you invest in an edge defender, you pretty much know what you're getting every year. You know, I mean, unless injuries set in, offensive linemen.
0: And when I say he wouldn't help enough, I just mean this year.
8: Oh, yeah.
0: I think for the long run, you really want him.
8: Oh, for sure.
0: I think he's got five more years left to prime in him, don't you?
8: Yeah. I mean, I think he's entering his prime.
0: Now, looking ahead, Cincinnati just doesn't seem like a good matchup right now, do they?
8: No, I really started to dig into them this morning, and they look great. The defense looks... Well, than fixed.
0: Dexter Lawrence has we talked about this before the year. He's an anchor in the middle.
8: Yeah.
0: Trey Hendrickson, as good as he is, was kind of a luxury player.
8: Absolutely. Hendrickson's a good pass rusher, but a bad run defender. They were a terrible tackling team last year. So Houston had one successful run the entire day. And that's Cincinnati playing with lighter boxes because Lawrence is that kind of force.
0: Right. He opened up what they can do on defense.
8: Yeah, and they pressured Stroud to no end, and it was all the new guys. It was their second-round pick, Howe. It was Boye Mafe who they paid for. It was Lawrence.
0: And you could see all this watching that on the network feed.
8: Yeah.
0: I always differentiate. I know you do, too.
8: Mm-hmm.
0: If somebody looks good or bad on the network feed, he was good or bad.
8: I mean, now you can go to the All-22 and really break it down. And,
0: exactly.
8: You know, how was he getting blocked, blah, blah, blah. But it's more than just adding Lawrence, but Lawrence is a force of nature. And the Bengals are playing at a very high level right now.
0: What can the Steelers do against their offense? Because still, as good as the Cincinnati defense, I should say as improved as it is, you still got to stop them. That's their bread and butter. That's how they win.
8: There's a couple things of note that have shown up in Bengals games. Tons of quarterback hits and sacks on both sides of the ball. Burrow's getting destroyed too.
0: Yeah.
8: And it's not all his O-line. They're switching from kind of a shotgun only to experimenting with under center, as a lot of teams are.
0: And I read somewhere that all that's caused him to hold on to it too long.
8: Yeah, and it's just the rhythm's not there yet. I could see, of all the teams out there doing it, I could see them just scrapping it and being like, why'd we mess with such a good thing? He had to make a lot more plays out of structure. So the offense is not the juggernaut it was, but it could be in heartbeat, of course.
0: It will be. I worry that it will be when it has to be.
8: Yeah. And meanwhile, the defense looks like it's really getting right.
0: And they're with that offense and that, Pat, they're never too far behind in the game.
8: No.
0: Is that fair to say?
8: That's fair to say. With those two pass catchers, Burrow, and one other offensive note I want to make is their right tackle, Amarius Mims, is turning into a star. So I assume they'll just leave him. They did it against Houston's great edge rushers. They don't help him at all anymore. He's a third-year guy. He'll have Watt all day long.
0: Now, that said, and this is what gives me the most hope against Cincinnati. I think everything Patrick Graham is doing with that defense regarding the blending of the three edge rushers and moving them around is working.
8: Oh, yeah. Herbig was one of the best players on the field yesterday. Watt and Highsmith.
0: In a totally different way.
8: In a totally different way. And they're keeping people off balance. They're keeping people fresh. They're doing a really good job of mixing their pass rush with their coverages. They don't leave their coverage guys out to dry when they blitz or when they do an overload pressure. Guys like Wilson and Queen are playing better. I think the coaching change is really resonating on the defensive side of the ball.
0: Matt, as always, great stuff. Great work on the network as well. We'll do it again next week.
8: Sounds like a plan, man.
0: That's Matt Williamson. I'm Mark Madden. Up next for the last word, we're going to talk about the Steeler game. What sucked and what didn't. The former list is a bit longer. 105.9.
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0: And on the X, it's time for the last word. It's only one game, and losing at New England is no disgrace. They were in the Super Bowl last year. Nobody had the Steelers winning going in. But it was how it looked. The Steelers looked B-A-double-D awful. Wow. Joey Porter Jr. would not have helped unless he played wideouts. The Steelers' problems are great, and they are many. Let me count the ways. Number one, the offensive line was horrific, beyond bad. It's supposed to be a strength. Right now, it's their biggest weakness. Iannatchour got to go in at right tackle. Ready or not, because Cook is a disaster. Although, Trey Essex on Twitter said Cook was their best lineman. If that's true, then things are worse than I thought. Number two, Rodgers is too old and immobile to play behind that offensive line. It's not necessarily his fault, and Rodgers hung in there. But it's fact, and Rodgers really isn't that good anymore. Number three, DK Metcalf is not only not a number one wideout, he just sucks, period. There's no way for that offense to overachieve with that receiving core. DK sucks, and nobody in that room can step up. Muth is a tight end, not a number one wideout, and he's hardly Gronk. Now, all the problems beyond that seem small potatoes by comparison, including the Porter situation, which we are going to talk about. McCarthy blamed himself, as a coach should do. And a lot of people on Twitter are like, yeah, everybody wanted Tomlin fired, and look now, blah, blah, blah. But it's too early for that crap. And Tomlin quit. Not fired, quit, and you all know why. You know what the biggest problem is? Let me backtrack. Problemo numero uno is Omar Khan ain't no GM. Art Rooney II couldn't find his rectum with a funnel. And this is a very flawed roster. We annually talk ourselves into overrating and pretending. And here we go again to quote Whitesnake. But this is a very flawed roster. I freaking hate Metcalf. That one drop was a killer. What a bozo he is. Fatanu said after the game that we better fix it or it could get ugly. And Fatanu would know because ain't nobody out there worse than him. Ain't nobody out there underachieving more than him. He looks like Dan Moore Jr. Jr. at left tackle. Like I said, it's mad, and you already know that. Let's bring on Tommy Football. Tom, how do you fix that O-line, or is that not possible?
6: It might not be possible, but you got to try with Iheanacho. And you got to try with Iheanacho this week. And I know that you're putting so much pressure on a rookie there.
0: Well, that's too bad.
6: It's too bad.
0: That goes with the territory of being a first-round pick.
6: And I know you referenced Trey saying on Twitter that Cook played well. I don't care, honestly. Iheanacho has the potential to be the best offensive lineman on your team eventually. Let's start that clock running right now. Let's get him out on that field against Cincinnati this Sunday. That's the only option that you have, really, to try to fix it.
0: I'd go one step further. I'd start Iheanacho at right tackle, and I'd start Hoffman at right guard in place of Spencer Anderson.
6: It's not been a good start for him.
0: Anderson's just a backup, period. Always has been. I deep six the whole right side of the line, and I don't think you can switch back, but I'm beginning to wonder if McCarthy taking the right side and putting it on the left side was taking the right side and putting it on the wrong side.
6: Perhaps, but I think it's too early to say that that's the case. I want to see Fatano continue to grow in that left tackle role because I think that's the role where he's going to be best at in the long run. I think again, I'm going to stick with that was McCarthy fixing a mistake from a previous coaching staff, putting Fatano on that right side where he belongs on the left side. And Fatano had some low lights in that game too, but I saw a cut up on Twitter of him that didn't look too bad. He's growing. I have no problems with him. Let's put it that way. There's other guys on that line I have more problems with.
0: I have a problem with him currently. You know, he's got to get better. He's got to live up to his pedigree.
6: First round pick, you're right.
0: But you know, he's like Broderick Jones Jr. Well, no,
6: I threw
0: in one too many juniors there. And Rodgers is a problem too, and I'm going to talk about this at great length, probably more so tomorrow, but I think they made a grievous mistake bringing him in the first place, let alone bringing him back this season. I think he's just too old and immobile to play behind that line. I actually think Mason Rudolph might do better. You can't be under siege when you're 42.
6: No, I think that Rodgers might be able to play still this one season on a team that was much better on the offensive line than the Pittsburgh Steelers, but it's
0: much better, period. He needs to be on the Vikings the way it looks. They're winning games with Carson Wentz.
6: But here's the rub, Mark. None of those teams wanted Aaron Rodgers.
0: Oh, I know.
6: None of those teams that were good enough to have him come in and win didn't want him.
0: And the Pittsburgh team should not have either.
6: Correct, because they're just not that type of team.
0: And we got a sound, but you heard he's passive-aggressive, criticizing McCarthy's play calling. They've thrown the ball two-thirds of the time in close games. That game yesterday was 10-3 in the third quarter. There was no reason to go exclusively pass as early as they did, almost exclusively.
6: One of the most egregious things yesterday when I was watching the game, I'm in here running the boards, and I look at the TV feed, and they show up the stats of the quarterbacks. Rodgers, 22 pass attempts at halftime. I was like, that's absurd. It's a 10-3 football game in the rain. What are we doing
0: because
6: here?
0: Because that's what he wants to do. He's hijacked the offense already under McCarthy. And Rodgers is incapable of that big game we talked about. I mentioned last week, 300 yards and 3 touchdowns. You need that from him occasionally. It's never going to happen. Mm-hmm. Not with that line and those receivers. And keep in mind, his stats were crappy and he threw 39 times.
6: Yeah, exactly. It will never happen. They don't have the capability to have an explosive offense this year. The quarterback's too old. There's no mobility factor when it comes to their quarterback. And that's the name of the game now, too. Think about all the great teams in the NFL and all the quarterbacks that can move and kill you with their legs as well as with their arms. Like, Burrow's almost like the minority now, where you still have like him as a traditional pocket passer, but even he can break out of it from time to time. So they don't have that aspect. Their offensive line is garbage, so they couldn't even cater to a pure pocket passer, and then the receivers just have no star power. DK's not a star. There's no one that can step up.
0: DK, let me cut you off at the pass there. DK sucks.
6: Fair enough.
0: DK. I cannot blast him strong enough. FDK, he's crap. 4 catches, 27 yards, and let's not forget, the Steelers broke their oh-so-sacred rule of no guaranteed money past the first year of the contract to give it to him. No wonder Peasy wants it. How can you give it to Metcalf and not Porter?
6: Not only with them breaking their sacred rule there with DK Metcalf, Metcalf did nothing in a Steeler uniform to earn that money. All of that was based on past things in Seattle, and he was even fading at Seattle to a point where a Super Bowl team, as you often like to point out, decided to cut bait with him and then immediately turned around and won the Super Bowl with the Offensive Player of the Year at wide receiver in Jaxon Smith-Njigba. So they knew what was going on with DK Metcalf. The Steelers, probably the only team in the NFL that wasn't wise to his decline and that he shouldn't be paid $30 million.
0: They're in trouble against Cincinnati, ain't they?
6: I think they're going to lose that game. You know what really bothered me, too? Cincinnati won a different way than they have been the past couple of years yesterday. They won 20-6. They won with defense.
0: Their defense might be average, and if that defense is average, they're going to win the division. Boy, it seemed like today's show lasted forever, just like that Patriots game lasted forever. Tomorrow, going to talk a lot about Aaron Rodgers. If he's listening, he won't like it. 105.9.
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Right, preseason games start tonight. Right on. It's Stacey hanging with you, though, just for like an hour here. Pens start up at 7 o'clock. We'll take you right up to puck drop for preseason game number one against the Sabres.

for hanging out. It's Stacy with you. Flood watch that was through noon today. Still rain showers, though, throughout, like, the next, 48 hours or so, Tuesday, Wednesday. Could be nice and sunny by Thursday, but we're in the mid-60s. That makes her very happy, Stacy.

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Three doors down in less than 30 minutes from preseason game number one. We're going to carry all four of them here on your home of the Pens. So taking on the Sabres tonight, we'll just take you right up to puck drop at 7 o'clock.

those guys were in town back in July. It's Stacey hanging with you. So next up on our concert calendar is one of the big ones, Smashing Pumpkins, PPG Paints Arena. It is a Tuesday night, October 6th. If you want to go, that's what the Woody Show has up for grabs. All this week, be listening around 8:10 for that cue to call.

Hi, we'll have a game here and then I'll come back, yeah? Pens and Sabres, 7 o'clock puck drop, preseason game number one. We got all four preseason games right here on your home of the Pens. Feels good to say that. 105.9 The X.

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0: Time for Penguins preseason hockey. For the play-by-play action, here's Joe Brand and Phil Bourque.
1: The 60th installment of Pittsburgh Penguins hockey begins tonight as the Penguins kick off their preseason schedule right here in Pittsburgh and look to start a journey that leads them back to the playoffs for the second straight year. It's been a long summer, but we couldn't be more thrilled to bring you a hockey night in Pittsburgh here tonight. Welcome in, Penguins fans, and welcome back to PPG Paints Arena. Man, is it great to say that. Alongside the old 2-9er Phil Bourque, I'm Joe Brand. Borky, it has been a long summer. It's been an interesting summer for the Penguins front office. We're going to see a couple of new faces here tonight. Trevor Van Riemsdyk, Andre Kuzmenko, guys like Philip Hollander are back hoping for a long season in the NHL. Sergei Mureshov looks to have a spot in the goaltending situation. What piques your interest most?
2: You do, first of all. Good to be sitting to your right once again, and you're right. You would think getting to the playoffs after missing for three straight years would make the summer a little bit shorter. It only made it longer, I think, because you waned for this moment, right? I know it's not game one of the regular season, but it is game one of the preseason. And so we are whetting your appetite here with some hockey finally back in the saddle. Good to be back, Joe. And you're right. We saw a lot of good things. We saw a bit of a roller coaster ride last year. A lot of ups and a lot of downs. A lot of players that we thought would be back with the Penguins are not with other teams, but when opportunity knocks, there are some players that are listening, and you mentioned Andre Kuzmenko. He is really on the top of my list of what do we have here. You know, he is well compensated on a one-year deal to be a Pittsburgh Penguin this year. He had a great rookie year in the National Hockey League, 39 goals with the Vancouver Canucks. He's had some injuries. Things have not gone his way, and a couple opportunities at different teams in L.A. and Calgary, but now he's a Pittsburgh Penguin. This guy has a smile on his face every time I see him. I'm really interested to see how he's going to play with Ben Kindle and Brian Rust tonight. And you mentioned some other players with Philip Hollander, who went through some blood clots issues. Didn't know if he could ever play again. He's back. It's great to see him back. Justin Brazeau. Things did not go well for Big Braz towards the end of the year. Only gets in one playoff game, plays 8 minutes.

0: listen, a lot of information is funneled to these guys from the meetings to everything, practice, everything else. I told the guys, forget about most of that. Just play. There's a reason why you're here. There's a certain thing that you have that you've excelled at. Is a reason why you are part of the Pittsburgh Penguins organization. Now bring it. Bring me the best version of you. It might only be one game. It only might be a few shifts. But if you really shine here tonight, maybe you get another opportunity.
1: Tonight's matchup also features two of the more interesting teams from last season's NHL regular season. Nobody really picked the Penguins to make the playoffs last year. They did. A lot of people had the Buffalo Sabres dead in the water, and even their head coach Lindy Ruff on the hot seat. All of a sudden, Lindy Ruff is the number two recipient in the Jack Adams voting. Yep. Dan Muse is number three. Buffalo goes on quite a run in the postseason, making it to the second round. It's going to be interesting what the Buffalo Sabres do this year as well. Can they follow up what they did last season?
0: Yeah, a quick little side note. Lindy Ruff will not be behind the bench. He's not even here in the building. They play tomorrow night at home. So Lindy's back in Buffalo. He's probably tuned in to us, Joe. Now listen to that Rob Ray guy. Blah, blah, blah, blah, blah. Doesn't say anything anyways. Don't tell him I said that. He'll kick the snot out of me. But you're right. Buffalo Sabres, and we've talked about this before. We needed the Buffalo Sabres. The league needed the Sabres to be good. We need them in Toronto, them in Detroit, them in Boston. We need all that back again. Them and the Penguins, right? We need all that back again. Last year, giant step forward, not only in the standings, to the playoffs, Game 7 Montreal, but they are definitely a team to be reckoned with.
1: It's a hockey night in Pittsburgh. We are thrilled to say that. We're going to honor America, and then we'll have Puck Drop for you next as the Penguins and Sabres kick off the preseason here on the Penguins Radio Network, presented by Clearview Federal Credit Union.
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1: Pittsburgh Penguins hockey is back here at PPG Paints Arena. It's the first game of the preseason as the Pittsburgh Penguins host the Buffalo Sabres for the first of four exhibition games before opening night in Philadelphia later this month. How's it going, Penguins fans? Hope you had a great summer. We sure did, but we are thrilled to be back and have you here with us alongside the old 2-9er Phil Bork. I'm Joe Brand. The Penguins come in after going 41-23-16, second place in the Metropolitan Division. Unfortunately, only lasting one round in the playoffs against the Philadelphia Flyers. The Buffalo Sabres finished with the top record in the Atlantic as they went on to beat the Boston Bruins in six games and then fall to the Montreal Canadiens in seven of the Eastern Conference playoffs. Drop of the puck, we're underway here in Pittsburgh. Opening faceoff is won by the Buffalo Sabres, and it's dumped into the Penguins' zone, stopped by Sergei Mureshov in behind his net, as Mureshov, who made his NHL debut last season, should get a really good look in this preseason and looking forward to a long year at the NHL level here with the Penguins. Buffalo Sabres will have Alex Lyon starting in net tonight, as we were talking with Rob Ray, the color analyst for the Buffalo Sabres, mentioning that it's probably going to be another three-goalie tandem for the Sabres this season. Back in the Penguins' zone, Chris Letang will shovel it ahead to Philip Hollander. He'll slide it over to another

0: New Penguin and Hendrix LaPierre. Dumps it down to the corner as Hollander tries to fight for the puck back. Rimmed up the near wall, slammed into the corner boards by Pietola, and then flipped over rink-wide by the Sabres as they'll take it through the neutral zone and dip it on back. Ryan Johnston goes into the Sabres zone, sends it ahead to Jiří Kulík, who fought quite a bit of injuries. He rips a quick shot, a save by Sergei Muroshov, his first save of the night about a minute and 5 seconds in.
1: Yeah, he needs some professional courtesy here. That shot by
0: Jiří Kulík.
1: Jiří Kulík was a high-rising fastball right under the chin of Muroshov, and it popped the buckle of his mask. And Carter Sanlak, one of the two gentlemen with the stripes on, gives him that professional courtesy to reset that buckle. And right back at it. Your other gentleman with the orange armband is Justin Key. Your linesman, Mark Šuček, and James Tobias.
0: Sergei Muroshov with 5 games in the NHL last season. He picked up his first career NHL victory in Sweden against the Nashville Predators. It's going to be a 2-on-1 for the Pens. Backhand shot and a pass intended for Ben Kindle went under his stick, and then Kindle went crashing into the net. Dislodges it, and I'm going to stop the action here. A minute and 20 into this first preseason game. No score.
1: Well, it was a great burst of speed there by Kindle through the neutral zone as he caught the Buffalo Sabres flat-footed. As he crossed the blue line, he makes a nifty little pass to Kuzmenko, who tried to give it right back to Ben Kindle. And I'll be honest with you, I'm a little surprised there wasn't a hook there on the Buffalo Sabres defenseman, Jack Rathbone, as he hauled down Kindle as he attempted that backdoor tapping.
0: In the line of Andre Kuzmenko, Ben Kindle, and Brian Rust situated here tonight. They have been teamed up during the preseason, or at least during training camp, as Nick Robertson, another new Penguin on the roster, has been placed on Sidney Crosby and Rickard Rakell's line. Just a bunch of different groups right now in training camp. Obviously nothing set in stone as Dan Muse and his entire coaching staff try to figure things out for the upcoming season. Penguins dump it on into the Sabres zone again. They'll get a change. It's scooped up at the far corner in the Sabres end, and waiting with it behind his own net is Komarov. 2 minutes gone in this first preseason game. It's flipped along the near boards and taken away by Harrison Brunick. Brunick got a good look at the NHL last season, played 9 games with the Penguins, picked up his first NHL goal, and had some trouble getting out of Wilkes-Barre Scranton as the year progressed. Brunick also looking for a strong preseason. Hopefully a good look at the NHL levels. This one gets flipped out of play into the Penguins bench. Stop in the action. 2.5 minutes gone.
1: This is an interesting pairing. And they played together in Wilkes-Barre, so it's very natural from the play here during the preseason game and also during training camp that both Harrison Brunick and Owen Pickering, a former first-round pick, Harrison Brunick, a former second-round pick, they both have a taste of the National Hockey League, and they're looking to make that next step.
0: Each of their last game at the NHL last year was on November 3rd against Toronto. Granted, Brunick dealt with a lower body issue in January of last season as well, tweaked it, and had some trouble coming back, so that played a role as well.
1: And it's also the last game in the National Hockey League. We have an icing here against Buffalo for Philip Hollander.
0: Yeah.
1: The last time he played in the National Hockey League, that November 3rd game up in T.O.,
0: yeah, a real rough situation for Hollander, who got off to such a good start.
1: Yeah.
0: Suffered a blood clot, and the timing couldn't have been worse because he missed out on the trip to Sweden.
1: Yeah.
0: A Swedish native. And then later on, ended up dealing with a lung issue that kept him out the rest of the season. So another guy very eager to get back here at the NHL level on a consistent basis.
1: I'm a card-carrying member of the Philip Hollander fan club. Big fan.
0: We meet on Tuesdays, correct?
1: No, this year they changed to Thursdays.
0: Okay.
1: Same place, but now on Thursdays.
0: Excellent. Yeah. Dumped in by the Penguins into the Sabres zone, far corner, slammed into the boards. Now wearing number 13 for the Penguins, David Gustafson. And actually, just during morning skate earlier today, it was announced that former Penguin Kevin Hayes has announced his retirement. But David Gustafson, acquired in the trade with the Winnipeg Jets for Jack St. Ivan, now wearing 13 for the Pens, is flipped over to the far point. Van Riemsdyk sends it deep, but Buffalo will fetch it down.
1: Sure, that warms the cockles of the heart of Nick Bonino, also on number 13 in the black and gold.
0: Yeah, Nick Bonino on the bench right now, ready for his second year on the coaching staff of the Pittsburgh Penguins under Dan Muse. Entire coaching staff returning once again after a playoff appearance in Dan Muse and his staff's first year. As Chris Letang, entering his 21st season in the NHL, flips it ahead, and it jumped off the stick of Hendricks LaPierre. Buffalo chips it back out to the neutral zone. Justin Brazeau races it down, but Buffalo comes away with it again. Now an errant pass will fall at the waist of Brazeau. Tumbled down to the ice, chipped into the Penguin zone. Penguins come away with it as Ryan Graves sends it ahead to Brazeau. He'll tip it into the Sabres, and it goes off the end boards, and the Penguins get a change. Jack Rathbone, formerly the Penguins organization, spent some time in Wilkes last year. A couple of years ago. 67 games to be exact back in 23-24 is we get a whistle blown here.
1: The Boston native Jack Rathbone was former property of the Vancouver Canucks, came over in the Mark Friedman deal.
0: We're going to get a face-off to the left of Alex Lyon in the Sabres zone. Ben Kindle to take the draw against Matthew Pekka. Kindle wins it. Penguins work it up the near boards. Fought for at the half wall. It jumps down to the corner and now pulled away by Rathbone. He'll fork it out to the neutral zone. Tumbles past Ben Kindle. Pitched over to the far wall, and Rathbone keeps it alive but coughed it up to Kindle. Skates it up to the neutral zone. Tried to get it to Brian Rust. He'll chase it down. Centering pass goes off the skate of Kindle as it flailed over the net off the end boards, and Kindle crashed into the wall. Penguins trying to keep the puck alive in the Sabres zone. Near half wall, Brian Russ digs after it. Pietola does as well, but the Sabres pull it away. Now it's chipped down. Justin Danforth down to the corner. Ryan Graves will collect. First of four preseason games for the Penguins this year. They'll be home again tomorrow. First in Detroit. And then two road games in Columbus and finishing things off in Buffalo. Elmer Soderblom throws it off the end boards of the Sabres zone. Buffalo works it up the near wall. It's pitched back by Connor Dewar. Tristan Brose high slot. Tries to bring it to the point, but defended by Dennis Gilbert. Sabres break up the puck. They punch it out to the neutral zone as it's scooped up by Brunick. Brunick scoring his first NHL goal last year in October against Ilya Sorokin. He settled with that lone goal. Seven assists in his NHL career.
1: The 4-3 Penguins win on October the 9th. And that was a dandy of a first NHL goal.
0: That would have been the home opener.
1: That's correct, sir. Right after the Penguins invaded Madison Square Garden. And a little wakey-wakey for Mike Sullivan that night.
0: Tumbling puck in front of the Sabres net. Tanner Howe can't finish a shot on it, though. Sabres take it the other way. Here's Kozak speed. A wrister. It gets deflected. Pops up and sails into the netting. 13:27 to go in the opening period, and we've got our first break of the preseason. No score here in Pittsburgh on the Penguins Radio Network, presented by Clearview Federal Credit Union.
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0: No score here in Pittsburgh, 13:27 to go in the opening period for the first preseason game for the Penguins, hosting the Buffalo Sabres here tonight, along with the old 2-9er, Phil Bork. I'm Joe Brand. Man, is it great to have hockey back. Penguins with their opening night in Philadelphia on the 30th. Home opener here in Pittsburgh on October 3rd against the Montreal Canadiens, and away we go, the first 84-game schedule for the Pittsburgh Penguins in the entire NHL's history. And again, with that, a shorter preseason, one of four games. Face off to the left of Sergei Mrazov. Penguins pull it away to the neutral zone, but Buffalo takes it back. Really, Kulik kicks it off the far wall. It's taken away by Tanner Howe. Now accelerating Avery. Hayes rips his shot. As Alex Lyon got a glove on it, but it trickled just wide of the net. Hayes scored his first two NHL goals against these Buffalo Sabres last year when he made his debut in his opening period. It was the final game before the Olympic break. It was a late call-up to the NHL roster. Came up to Buffalo, scored two goals in the opening period. And the first one on his first shot.
1: Hayes with five goals in the National Hockey League and twice two-goal games. That St. Louis game, game number 82, he had a big pair in that night.
0: Had a couple of hat tricks in between that span, too, down at Wilkes-Barre Scranton. He's kept the mojo rolling. LaPierre gets slammed into the shoulder of Justin Danforth. Buffalo kicks it out to the neutral zone. It tumbles down to the Penguins, and we're going to get a penalty here, and it's going to be on the Pens.
6: Pittsburgh number 27, minor penalty for interference.
0: So Ryan Graves to the box for the first preseason penalty. The Buffalo Sabres, who had the 21st best power play in the NHL, take on the Penguins' penalty kill, who finished 6th best last year. Face off of the Penguins' zone to the left of Mrazov, and the Pens win it as Pietila will fling it down to the Sabres and line out of his net to slow it down. PK out for the Penguins features Dewar, Ben Kindle, Chase Pietila, and Owen Pickering. Sabres take it over the Penguins' line, flip it up to the point. Just out of the reach, though, of Thomas Bortolo. He'll have to retreat in the neutral zone.
1: Well, just thinking out loud here, I wonder if Tristan Brault, as we mentioned, with no Blake Lizotte, who's one of the best penalty killers for the Penguins, one of the best penalty killers in the league, if Brault will get a sniff on the PK, if he's going to possibly fill that fourth line center role.
0: Dumped in by the Penguins.
1: No boys.
0: This is icing by
1: Buffalo.
0: Buffalo is, yeah. Alex Lyon slung it all the way down to nobody in the Penguin zone.
1: Well, Elmer Soderblom getting a little sniff here. Some PK time with David Gustafson.
0: Trevor Van Riemsdyk and Chris Letang out there as well. Those two defensemen paired up together tonight. So it'll be interesting to see who is paired up with two veteran defensemen, Eric Gustafson and Chris Letang. Eric Karlsson's longtime partner last year, and Parker Wotherspoon traded to the Vegas Golden Knights for Caden Korzak. Ryan Shea also on the out as Elmer Soderblom throws a hard check into one of the Sabres in the far wall. Buffalo's got it in the Penguin zone. Far circle, now to the high slot for Rathbone. Here's a one-timer and a save by Sergei Mrazov. He's got two saves tonight. This one sliding to the left of his crease. Keeps it scoreless. 11 to go in the first. 47 on the Penguins' PK.
1: Should be noted that Chris Letang and Trevor Van Riemsdyk, TVR. You'll hear from us from time and again if we got to get it out fast. both right-hand shots. So the Penguins are all set on the right side. I think the big question is, who are your lefty going to be in? You know, obviously we've seen Trevor Van Riemsdyk play mostly on the left side so far here in training camp with the Penguins.
0: Caden Korzak, the guy acquired in that deal with Parker Weatherspoon, another righty.
1: Yeah.
0: The Penguins poke this one out to the neutral zone. Buffalo's got to race it down again. 30 seconds to go on the Penguins PK. Under 11 to go in this first period, no score. A few other guys not in the lineup tonight. Caleb Jones, who missed a good chunk of the season last year after dealing with an injury, unfortunately was suspended. So he's looking for a long season this year as a wrister from the high slot got redirected wide. Murashov may have gotten a piece of it. Now the Penguins pick up the loose puck and they dump it down on the efforts of Owen Pickering. 2 seconds, one. Graves is standing up. He's out of the box. Penguins 1-for-1 on the kill tonight. The Sabres taken into the Penguin zone. It's Rathbone cutting through. Far circle. He couldn't get past Van Riemsdyk. Now peeling away is Brian Rust. Rink wide pass. Tristan Brose accelerating in the Sabres zone. Couldn't finish off a pass, though. He lost it in the slot. Taken by Kuntar. He'll bring it to the far side. A little collision with Kuzmenko in the neutral zone. He tumbles down to the ice wearing some snow on the back of his jersey. Kept alive by the Sabres in the Penguin zone. In behind the net, flipped up to the near point. Johnson will send it deep around the boards, down to the far corner. Played out by Mertka. And taken away by the Penguins. They escape it to Brian Rust. He'll lunge it up into the Sabres zone. Cuts through a bit. Far circle. Finds and a shot to score. And it's Connor Dewar. After Brian Rust drew all the attention to himself in the Sabres zone, worked over to the far circle, found a trailing Connor Dewar. And with all that momentum, he slings it past Alex Lyon. It's 1-0 Penguins. 9:30 to go in the first.
1: Oh, simple hockey there. Get the puck in deep. Puck retrieval by the Penguins. And you're right, Brian Rust had really nothing going on when he gained the zone. And coming off the bench was Connor Dewar. Probably a quick yip, yip, yip to Rusty. And that's one that Alex Lyon absolutely needs to have. A bit of a softy, but just that quick release by Dewar, it just fooled Lyon. It found the five hole, and it's 1-0 Penguins.
0: Connor Dewar with a career-high 14 goals last season. Picks up the first preseason goal here tonight as Brazo slings a wrister. That goes wide. Played over at the far wall. Penguins now with some momentum. Pietola fires. Didn't get through traffic. Kicked over to the near corner. Buffalo flings it along the near boards. It tumbles out to the neutral zone. Graves couldn't keep it in. It's taken away by Buffalo. Kulik sends it over to the far side. And then Graves does send one of the Sabres down to the ice, taking the puck away. Connor Dewar over the Sabres line. Kindle plays keep away from Gilbert, but has to chip it down to the corner. Brazo pulls it up, takes it in behind the net, drags it over to the far corner. He got tied up by one of the Sabres. Played along the far wall and pitched out to the neutral zone. Harrison Brunick races it down. Penguins scoring on their third shot of the night. It's Connor Dewar with the first preseason goal. 1-0 the Penguins lead with 8.5 to play in the first. Up to the neutral zone. It trickles down into the Penguins' end. Brunick collects, pitches it back. Owen Pickering got it to Gustafson. Now it's Tanner Howe trying to cut through. Instead, the Sabres take it away in the slot. Shot coming wide of the net. Tumbled off the end boards and pulled in behind by Avery Hayes. He couldn't get it to Brunick, though. And then Brunick slams down the Sabre fighting after the puck in Bordalo. Penguins take it away to center ice. David Gustafson off the near glass down to the corner. It tumbles in behind the net as Metsä found a shoulder from Tanner Howe. Over to the far corner. Sabres pull it ahead of the neutral zone. Send a lead pass intended for Ryan Johnson. Fires it towards the net. It fluttered over the cage. Bounced over the far corner. Mertka, the ninth overall pick in 2025, lost it at the neutral zone as the Sabres look to regroup. 7.5 to play in the opening period. Penguins lead 1-0 thanks to Connor Dewar's goal. Buffalo finishing the year 50-23-9 with 109 points. Again, to lead the Atlantic, 3 points ahead of Tampa Bay. There's a wrister high of the cage. Tumbled over to the near half boards. Taken in behind the net. It's Gilbert for the Sabres. Far corner. Sends it up to the point. Metso with it, fires it towards the net, didn't get through. Letang blocking it. And Elmer Soderblom will shovel it out into the Sabre zone. Not far enough for icing. Penguins could get a change. Hustling Tristan Brose fights for the puck, plays it along the far wall. Philip Hollander trying to drag it down to the corner. Brose pokes at it. A little give and go between him, he and Hollander. And the Sabres come away with it now. Send it out to center ice. Kuntar with it. Penguin zone. Far half wall. Turnaround shot goes wide. Angled off the end board. Soderblom backhands it out to center ice. Pulled away by Rathbone. They'll send it quickly ahead now to Kozak. Over the Penguins line. It's Metz near circle. Wrister fought off with a blocker from Sergei Marishak.
1: Might have hit the shaft right above the blocker. That was a rocket coming down the left wing by Kuntar.
0: Third save for Murashov so far tonight. About 6 minutes to go in the opening period. Penguins lead 1-0. Here's Brazo. Wrister in and out of the glove of Lyon. Slams Rathbone into the boards, fighting for the puck in the Sabres zone near corner. Played up the near wall. Brunick with a decently heavy hit on Kozak. And the Sabres try to clear it. They can't. Penguins take it back.
1: Yeah, that hit that Harrison Brunick just threw, he actually hurt himself. I don't know if he got speared in the stomach at all. But he's doubled over at the Penguins bench right now.
0: There's a connection with Tyler Kozak. And you're right, it was a little awkward connection. As Brunick really wasn't in the best position, but still wanted to get physical. Here's Kindle with some speed over the Sabres line. He finds Kuzmenko in the slot. Back to Kindle in the circle. Far side for Van Riemsdyk. Pitches it up. Letang, high slot. Wrister down low. Redirection just goes wide. Down to the corner, Letang shovels it deep. Kuzmenko tried to accelerate it over to the far side, got it to Van Riemsdyk. Russ now towards the net. Kuzmenko redirection and a save by Alex Lyon. Out at the top of his crease, gets his left pad on it, freezes the puck, and we go to another break. 5:14 to go in the first. Penguins with a 1-0 lead over Buffalo. 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
0: One nothing Penguins with 5:14 to go in the opening period. Shots on goal in favor of the Pens, 5-3 over the Buffalo Sabres. He's the old 2-niner, Phil Bourque. I'm Joe Brand. And it's great to have hockey back here in Pittsburgh, especially here at PPG Paints Arena.
1: You know, you hear about players putting weight on, putting muscle on, putting size on. You never really know how that's going to translate. Sometimes just the eyeball test. I'm telling you, I'm looking at 81 in black, Ben Kindle.
0: Yeah.
1: That's one guy, you noticeable difference in size, stature, confidence, body language, D, all of the above.
0: Well, you saw it in the dressing room, but you can also see it from way up here in the press box, too, which is a great sign, as Kindle will take it over the Sabres line right now. Slows down above the circle. Tried to hit a trailing Van Riemsdyk, but he couldn't get over the blue line in time. Sabres in the Penguin zone towards the slot, as it was a give-and-go intended for Pekka, but it went underneath his stick. Penguins will take it the other way. Brian Russ pitches it back to Kindle near half wall. Slings it far circle. Kuzmenko passes at his feet, though. Lost the puck in the corner. Taken the other way by Buffalo. Bortolo through the neutral zone sends it ahead to Pekka. He'll chase it down to the corner. Got shouldered by Graves. Still rolls along the far wall as Buffalo keeps it alive in the Penguin zone. And behind the net, McDonough up the near side. Walking the blue line is Johnson. Shot fired. Didn't get through. That caught a piece of Kindle, I think. And this is sticked away by Murashov over to the far wall. We're going to see all four goalies tonight, or at least we're intended to. Dan Muse announcing a morning skate that both Murashov and Joel Blomqvist will get some time in net tonight. That seems to be the case for both Alex Lyon and Colton Ellis over on Buffalo's side.
1: Sometimes that works. The first whistle after the 10-minute mark of the second period is when they'll try to make those changes if possible.
0: Just try to get as completely half and half as they can.
1: That's the plan.
0: Sabres still with it in the Penguins zone, but they send it deep as it's taken away by Pietila. Worked up to the neutral zone. Avery Hayes backhands it down to Buffalo's zone. Penguins will get a change here with 3.5 to play in the opening period. Hard hit from Hayes just now on Mertka. As Connor Dewar, who has this game's only goal, chips it down to the corner. Kristen Bros sends Johnson into the boards. Fight for the puck in the near corner. Dewar tries to kick it away from Buffalo. It's worked up the near wall instead by the Sabres. They chip it out to the neutral zone as Elmer Soderblom chases it down. Acquired from the Detroit Red Wings last season in a trade. Now in for his second year with the Penguins, Elmer Soderblom.
1: 5 goals, 10 points in 20 games for the Penguins. Seemed to gain confidence in every single game. We're in the black and gold.
0: Had more goals, assists, and points. As we get an icing here by Buffalo. More points in his short time with the Penguins than his previous 2 years combined with Detroit.
1: It's fun to watch a player like Soderblom. You know, he jumps off the ice, obviously 6'8", 250 pounds, his dimensions, but also, you know, right in front of our eyes, Joe, we watched a big, lanky, young kid just blossom, yeah, confidence-wise.
0: Penguins win the draw in the Sabres zone. Letang near point, slings a wrister, tumbles, but Lyons got it somewhere, and there it is at the top of the crease. 2:44 to go in the opening period, 1-0 Penguins. And do we have a break? I believe we do.
1: We do, yeah.
0: So we'll take a quick break, and again, the Penguins up 1-0 early in this opening preseason game on the Penguins Radio Network, presented by Clearview Federal Credit Union.
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15: 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I feel like a woman.
0: Connor Dewar's goal in this first period is the only score so far in the opening preseason game for the Penguins and the Buffalo Sabres here tonight in Pittsburgh. He's the old 2-9er, Phil Bork. I'm Joe Brand. We're back, baby. Face off to the left of Alex Lyon. As Hendrix LaPierre to take the draw against Jiří Kulík. And it's kicked over to Letang at the point. He'll do a dipsy-doo and bring the puck to the high slot. Backhand it down to the corner. It's played off the wall. by Buffalo as they'll send it ahead of the neutral zone. Broken up on a nifty play from LaPierre, though. Fought for on the near side, and one of the Sabres is down right now with their gloves in front of their face. Possibly may have gotten a high stick as it's former Penguin Connor Sherry.
1: Well, he's low to the ice. Connor Sherry, diminutive forward. They're not looking for chicklets, are they?
0: I don't think so. Yeah. But
1: players, linesmen.
0: Maybe they are.
1: Yeah, when they start looking around the ice like that, sometimes they're looking for teeth. And that very well could be the case. As, yeah, I think Connor Sherry lost a couple chicklets. And, yeah, I think that the linesman, Mark Schuchuk, I think he picked up at least one, if not two. And that'll be a nice afternoon tomorrow for Connor Sherry sitting in the dentist chair. That was an accidental stick by... There again, you have a player 5'8", Connor Sherry, and then a 6'5" player in Justin Brazeau, and no penalty there. Could have been, but no penalty on Brazeau. And Connor Sherry is out with a couple of chicklets.
0: Signed a one-year, one-way contract with Buffalo this past offseason, and in the opening period of the first preseason game, he loses some teeth.
1: Second go-round in Buffalo for Connor Sherry. He's just one of those players, you like having him around for a depth guy. He can play up the lineup. He can play with the top line. Maybe not, you know, 25, 30 games, but you throw him up there for 5 or 8 games, he can fill a need that you might have with somebody out of the lineup.
0: We were talking about it prior to the game, his PTO that he signed with the New York Rangers last year after turning down his final year of his contract with the Tampa Bay Lightning. He went to New York for less money, but saw a greater opportunity under his former head coach and Mike Sullivan as the Penguins are offside here entering the Buffalo Sabres zone. And he took advantage of it. 62 games last year, which matched the amount of games he played in the previous two seasons with Tampa Bay combined. Just under 2 minutes to go in the opening period. Penguins lead 1-0 thanks to Connor Dewar's goal. Pens win the draw as Russ takes it over the Sabres line. Kuzmenko down to the corner, stops on a dime, pulls it up the wall, got it to the point for Graves' wrister, and a save by Alex Lyon. Sliding to the right of his crease, makes the save in front of the far post. 1:44 to go in this first.
1: Shots of 7-4. Penguins score 1-0. Good guys, and Penguins have dominated a lot of the offensive zone time, which you would expect. The Penguins have a bunch of players that are going to be in the opening night roster. When I look at this roster that Buffalo brought here tonight, I'm talking about skaters, not goaltenders. I don't know if any of them are guaranteed a spot in the opening night roster. Concur, Joe?
0: Yeah, well, even only two guys were on last year's opening night roster, and Yuri Kulik and Justin Danforth, and both of those guys saw very abbreviated time due to injuries.
1: Yeah. Both major injuries.
0: Yeah. Yeah, a real rough situation for Kulik. Another guy that dealt with a blood clot that he suffered from a concussion as Ben Kindle just put some pressure on Lyon but couldn't finish off the shot.
1: Yeah, Danforth had a broken kneecap early in the season, had that surgery, and then they decided, you know, while we're in there, we saw a little bit of a problem. So we're going to go back in and we're going to clean some cartilage up in the knee. So we went back in for a much minor compared to the kneecap surgery, but loss for the whole year was Justin Danforth.
0: Typical contractor. Well, we're down there. Might as well take care of this, this, and that. Under a minute to go in the opening period. 1-0 Pens as Harrison Brunick paused at the puck, got it down to the ice, but Buffalo takes it away. Valente will hustle it up to the neutral zone. Lost it as Pickering picked his pocket, but the Sabres still poke it down into the Penguin zone. Brunick swirls around Aiden McDonough, another former Penguins organizational product. And as Pickering now flings it out towards the Sabres end, but the puck on edge rolls wide of the net of Alex Lyon for icing. 14.4 seconds to go in the opening period. 1-0 Pens.
1: Alex Lyon, who has a great relationship, by the way, with Dan Muse, his first 2 years at Yale as a Yale Bulldog. The assistant coach at Yale was Dan Muse, but Alex Lyon, I've always just kind of admired from afar. I remember a few years ago, if not for Alex Lyon, Florida Panthers don't even get in the playoffs. They kind of came out of nowhere when the Penguins kind of stumbled and bumbled their way down the end, and Florida grabbed that last spot. Big part was because of Alex Lyon, and he's done it wherever. Maybe not so much in Detroit. It's a bit of a mess in Detroit when he was there, but last year he, at times, you know, has these, you know, 15 to 20 game windows where he's unbelievable. And he can kind of, this might be a little bit much, but he can kind of save a season for a team that maybe loses their number one guy and needs somebody to come in and, you know, kind of put the finger in the dike, if you will, if it starts to spring a leak. He's that guy.
0: Well, I think everything you just said kind of speaks to the reasoning of Buffalo choosing to go with three goaltenders once again. And they have Fuko Pekalukinen. They've got a young goaltender in Colton Ellis, but Alex Lyon here on this roster again. And that will do it for the opening period. Penguins with a 1-0 lead, thanks to Connor Dewar. And the Penguins out shooting the Sabres 7-5 in the opening 20 minutes. Sergei Mureshov making all five of those stops. We'll expect him to start the second period likely before Joel Blomqvist takes over. But I think the biggest takeaway, Borky, is something you mentioned. Ben Kindle looks really sharp out there.
1: Really, really sharp. And that's your number one line. Figured in on the goal with Kuzmenko and Rust with the apples on the Dewar goal as Dewar just came off. I like the Penguins' speed. I like how they played as a connected unit, if you will. I like their physicality. There was a lot to like. I thought Mureshov was just solid in the net. There was a lot to like for the Pittsburgh Penguins in that first 20.
0: First 20 of the preseason in the books, and the Penguins with a 1-0 lead over Buffalo. We'll take a break. Paul Steigerwald will have the opening intermission report for you before Borky and I come back for the second period to continue on this preseason game. You're listening to the Penguins Radio Network, presented by Clearview Federal Credit Union.
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22: And we welcome you into the first intermission of the first preseason game of this season, the 60th season of Penguins hockey. Penguins and the Buffalo Sabres tonight at PPG Paints Arena. Another preseason game tomorrow night when the Penguins host the Detroit Red Wings. Then they'll play in Columbus later in the week. Close it out on Saturday afternoon in Buffalo. The Penguins up 1-0 after 20 minutes. Connor Dewar, who scored 14 goals and 30 points in 78 games last year. He was somewhat of a revelation. He scores the only goal of the period to give the Penguins a 1-0 lead at 10:27, one of seven shots registered by the Penguins. Buffalo had five. Ryan Graves went off for interference at 7:39. That was the only penalty. There probably could have been one called on Justin Brazeau for elbowing Connor Sherry in the chops and knocking a couple of his teeth out, but there was no call on that. And really, you heard Borky and Joe Brand talking about how good Ben Kindle looked right at the start of the game. The first shift coming up the ice, I think, for Ben Kindle and company. He's playing with Brian Rust and Andre Kuzmenko. They've been together throughout camp. Might be a line for the Penguins now. You know, take Brian Rust off that top line, at least for the time being. But, man, was Ben Kindle flying. I'm telling you, he has taken another step again. And just watching him soar through the neutral zone, he ended up in the net. He tried to go to the net and get the puck all in one motion and maybe score a really good goal going coast to coast, but it didn't happen as the pass from Kuzmenko was not there for him. But Rust, Kuzmenko, and Kindle looked really good. They were the top line for the Penguins, and they do figure in on the goal. Connor Dewar scored. It was the middle of a line change. Rust and Kuzmenko get the assist, but Ben Kindle certainly played a role in the goal, and he was really fun to watch in the first period. When we come back, we will be joined by Pierre Maguire, and we'll talk about the new ownership of the Penguins and other topics. That's coming up during the first intermission with the Penguins leading 1-0 after 20. 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
24: I haven't had a ton of interaction, but, you know, and the ones that I've had, it's just they seem like they're super excited. You know, they're thrilled to be owning a team and, you know, to be in Pittsburgh and be a part of, you know, everything here. So, yeah, I think that passion has been pretty apparent, and that's fun to be a part of, you know, to be on a team with, you know, with ownership like that. That's huge.
22: That is definitely huge. Let's welcome in Pierre Maguire. Pierre, welcome back to hockey. Well, you're always in hockey. Are you there, Pierre? I'm not hearing you.
25: I'm here loud and clear.
22: Oh, good. Now I got you. Yeah, I know we're excited about the Hoffmans owning the Penguins now. You got people who absolutely love the game. And Jeff Hoffman, who will be the governor for the Penguins, will be living in Pittsburgh. He purchased a home in Squirrel Hill. And as a guy who, in your case, who joined the Penguins when Edward J. DeBartolo owned the team and eventually sold it to Howard Baldwin, I have been a part of one, two, three, four, five, now six ownership groups as a member of the Penguins organization. But it's certainly nice to hear Sid talk so glowingly about the Hoffmans.
25: I think one of the coolest parts about the Hoffmans purchasing the Pittsburgh Penguins is how quickly they became landowners in Pittsburgh in terms of buying a house, having a property, wanting to be engaged in the community. They're not going to be carpetbagger owners. They're not going to, you know, view the team from outside. They're going to view the team from inside. And if you look at the success they've had, especially in hockey, with the Florida Everblades in the East Coast Hockey League, where I know Pittsburgh's moved their East Coast League team to, they've had tremendous success there. That is really a program where a lot of people in that league anyways always want to gravitate towards because of the success that they've had. So they clearly have passion for the game. They're not carpetbagger owners. They've clearly made their intentions known in Pittsburgh. And the fact that star power like Sidney Crosby's buying in is tremendous.
22: And they paid a pretty penny for the franchise. Everybody's going to have to do that. The price of NHL franchises is soaring, as is the salary cap, Pierre, up to $104 million this year and maybe headed to as much as $130 at some point. That's incredible. I know you've thought that it's a little bit of a strain that it can put on some of the teams in this league, especially the Canadian teams. But how does that salary cap explosion affect the new ownership, do you think?
25: Not every team has to spend to the cap. You got to spend to the floor. I think you're going to see a league, and I've talked to numerous owners around the league, I think you'll see some teams that will spend to the cap because they got the financial wherewithal to do it. I'm not sure every team will spend to the cap. I do believe every team will spend to the floor so they can share in revenue sharing. My biggest concern about this cap explosion is for the smaller markets, and I'll use one in the United States, Columbus, and then I'll look north of the border into Winnipeg, into Ottawa, and believe it or not, potentially into Calgary, who's going to have a brand-new building. The Canadian dollar is extremely weak right now, and I think it and all that those cap numbers are in U.S. dollars, so it becomes a very difficult situation for some of those smaller marketed teams, whether it be in Canada or the United States. That being said, the game has never been played better. Potential for expansion is very substantial. And the fact that you have a stable ownership group in the Hoffmans is great news for the Pittsburgh community.
22: And, of course, the Penguins are going to be in good shape in terms of their salary cap, especially after this season, going into next season. So in that regard, the Penguins are in pretty good shape in terms of trying to rebuild and get back to the top of the mountain.
25: Really well said, and I completely agree with you, Paul. The other thing, too, is if you look at the teams right now that have been financially well run, Pittsburgh would be one of those teams, and another one of those teams would be the Montreal Canadiens. And I could foresee not too far down the road with the way Pittsburgh is trending with some of their younger players watching the game tonight and enjoying the performance of some of the younger guys. But with the mentorship of a person like Sidney and Malkin still being there and Letang still being there, 21 years together for those three guys is amazing. But I could see long-term where Pittsburgh and Montreal become these unbelievable, consistent rivals along with Buffalo in the East. All three of those teams seem to be trending in that direction.
22: Pierre, thanks for your time. We will talk to you again in the second intermission. You'll also be with us tomorrow night. So thanks a lot. We're going to take a break and be back almost ready for the second period, and we'll talk to you then. That's Pierre McGuire. Okay, and that, of course, is brought to you by Clearview Federal Credit Union, our new presenting sponsor here on the Penguins Radio Network.
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9: There's going to be plenty of opportunity for young guys to establish themselves as NHL players as the year goes on. Whether that's on opening day or not, that'll kind of sort itself out here over the next couple weeks, or not even a couple weeks, 12 days, 13 days. But, you know, we know we want to inject youth into the lineup. We know we have to. We have to make sure we do it when the guys are ready and when they're going to help the team. So I think it'll be we're all interested, just as you are, to kind of watch and see where everybody's at. With young players, they can take big steps throughout the summer, and we'll kind of monitor that and see where it goes.
22: Jason Spezza, who was able to address the media right at the start of training camp, and boy, he did a lot of hard work last year to help the Wilkes-Barre Scranton Penguins get all the way close to the finals, the semifinals of the American Hockey League Calder Cup playoffs. And they did not get to the final. They were disappointed about that. They had a lot of injuries that kind of, you know, derailed them. But, man, what a job he's done down to the minors. And the Penguins do have a lot of players knocking at the door. It's going to be interesting to see if any of the veteran players that we've come to know and love find themselves on the outside, if a couple of these young guys can grab a job. And if they do, it might not necessarily be right during this camp. It might come a little bit later on in the season. Pierre McGuire and I will discuss that stuff during the second intermission. Second period's coming up. Penguins have a 1-0 lead over the Sabres on the Penguins Radio Network, presented by Clearview Federal Credit Union.
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1: Connor Dewar's lone goal in the first period. Still the difference in this one. Penguins with a 1-0 lead over the Buffalo Sabres as we're ready to be